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3: I'm Mike Stevens on your home for Black News First, the Black Information Network. Joining us now is Congresswoman Lauren Underwood of Chicago, the youngest Black woman to ever serve in Congress, at least when you were elected to that position. Is that still the case now?
4: That's right. I am the youngest ever elected, although there are currently members younger than my current age, but a lady never tells.
3: I got you. And a gentleman never asks. So
4: there we go.
3: Glad to have you with us today.
4: Thank you for having me.
3: So there's a lot going on. This redistricting efforts that are going on around the country, impacting Black majority Democratic districts. What are your thoughts on that?
4: Well, I've just been disgusted with our Chief Justice of the Supreme Court, John Roberts, and the way that these red state governors and state legislatures have gleefully embraced an opportunity to draw a discriminatory map and try to silence Black voters. This moment is really about Black voters, Black power, and Black representation, and the way that we choose to show up for our fellow American and fight back. I think that we have an opportunity to drive up turnout, to reclaim a House majority, and to, you know, reinstate voting rights protection that would prevent this from ever happening again in these United States.
3: Some have criticized Democrats in the past for doing redistricting like Illinois, you know, in blue states. Do you agree or disagree with that criticism?
4: Well, I think that that type of commentary conflates a couple things. Number one, what we're talking about is a remedy against racism. And that's what the Voting Rights Act was designed to address. You know, the United States has long had institutional racism, and certainly in an electoral context, everything from poll taxes to counting the jelly beans to these literacy tests that were prerequisites for Black Americans to be able to fully participate as citizens in our democracy.
3: I'm Mike Stevens on the Black Information Network. Now your local news.
5: I'm Mimi Brown on your home for Black News First, the Bay Area BIN 910. Juneteenth celebrations continue across San Francisco this week, with thousands expected to gather for events honoring Black freedom, culture, and history. The city's biggest celebration is happening in the historic Fillmore District, once known as the Harlem of the West. Organizers say the annual Juneteenth Freedom Celebration drew more than 25,000 people last year and featured 8 blocks of live music, food vendors, cultural performances, family activities, and Black-owned businesses. The celebration continues into the weekend with San Francisco's 4th annual Juneteenth Parade. The parade is scheduled for Saturday, beginning at the Market and 2nd Street, before making its way to an Embarcadero, where a community festival will follow. Organizers say the event is designed to celebrate Black heritage, achievement, and unity. And a man is in custody after the stabbing death of a woman in San Jose. Police were called to the home of Snell Avenue earlier this week following reports of an assault. Responding officers found a woman suffering from at least one stab wound. She was pronounced dead at the scene. Investigators identified the man at the scene as a prime suspect, and he was taken into custody. His connection to the victim hasn't been revealed. I'm Mimi Brown on your home for Black News First, the Bay Area BIN 910.
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7: This is Layla Ali, undefeated world champion Hall of Fame boxer, wellness advocate, and CEO of Layla Ali Lifestyle. My father, Muhammad Ali, was more than a champion in the ring. He was a global voice for courage, conviction, faith, and justice. The Muhammad Ali Center celebrates his life, his principles, and his willingness to stand for something bigger than himself, reminding us of the power of purpose. To learn

0: 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I'm Layla Ali, and my history lives here.
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2: In unfortunate news, the hip-hop community is mourning the loss of acclaimed producer Tay Keith. The 29-year-old was found dead Thursday inside his Nashville apartment after officers responded to a welfare check. Authorities say no foul play is suspected and an official cause of death has not yet been released. Tay Keith rose to prominence as one of hip-hop's most sought-after producers, earning credits on Travis Scott's chart-topping hit Sicko Mode, Drake's Nonstop, and Blockboy JB's breakout single Look Alive. Artists and fans have taken to social media to pay tribute to the Grammy-nominated producer whose signature sound helped shape some of the biggest rap records in the past decade. Elsewhere in entertainment, the New York Knicks capped off their championship celebration with a hometown performance

0: This is Morgan Wood on the Black Information Network with some black sports trivia you should know. In the fast-paced world of pro football, the term sacking the quarterback is a key part of the game's vocabulary. But I bet you didn't know who created this phrase. The term sack was popularized in the 1960s by black NFL Hall of Fame linebacker Deacon Jones. Jones, known for his pass rushing style, coined the phrase to describe the act of tackling the quarterback behind the line of scrimmage to end the play. As a player, Deacon Jones revolutionized the defensive game, creating a new role of pure pass rushers in football that would eventually evolve into the modern defensive end. His relentless pursuit of the quarterback became a defining feature of the defense. Today, sacking the quarterback is one of the most celebrated achievements in football, with defensive players aiming to tackle the quarterback each time the ball is snapped. It's now a term all football fans know and use, thanks to Black NFL Hall of Fame linebacker Deacon Jones. For the Black Information Network, I'm Morgan Wood.
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3: I'm Tammy Eswick with BIN News Now. The Obama Presidential Center opened this week, and it's a huge success already. NBC News says now that it's open to the public, tickets are sold out for the next 4 months. Here's former President Barack Obama speaking this week during the grand opening.
4: I hope this center will serve as an affirmation of just how special, how precious our democracy truly is.
3: Iran has closed the Strait of Hormuz again, claiming that Israel has violated the peace deal by carrying out strikes against Lebanon. Do you know how it feels to get revenge on your hater? Someone that said that you couldn't do the impossible in front of millions of people. And then you did just that. Well, after winning their NBA championship, the New York Knicks stars, Jalen Brunson and Josh Hart, had Stephen A. Smith on their podcast. And Smith apologized for giving them hate during their early careers, according to TMZ. Get BIN News Now on demand 24/7 on the iHeartRadio app.
5: I'm Vanessa Tyler on the Black Information Network, reporting from Chicago at the Obama Presidential Center, where it was made clear the country we are not, but must fight to be.
6: There are a lot of challenges that this nation is in the process of facing, some of which are unprecedented. But, you know, we've faced hard times before. And when the American people are focused, are committed, we can do great things. And I still have great faith in that ability of ours to not only overcome that which we are facing now, but to make America even better.
5: Eric Holder, who served under President Obama as Attorney General. Would you like to see people utilize this facility?
6: Well, as a place to remind the American people that we have power, that we have the ability to shape, change the direction of this nation, I think that ultimately is going to be the legacy of Barack Obama. And what you have embodied in this physical space is that great notion that the American people decide the policy directions of this great nation.
5: Invited guests were here to remember that, yes, you can.
7: Come on, you can't walk out of this and not feel rekindled, re-energized.
5: And Governor Gavin Newsom says change is now.
7: And so it wasn't about the past, as the president said. It's not even about the present. It's about what resides inside of all of us, and that's the future.
8: Well, what I want to see is that this is seen as the people's place, that it's not just about those who, you know, have a special credentials to get in, but this is for everyone. It's for the communities. It's for our young people who can come and play basketball or go to the Chicago Public Library. This is an exciting time for all, not just of Chicago, not just all of Illinois and our country, but globally, people will come to enjoy the Obama Presidential Center.
5: Juliana Stratton, Illinois Lieutenant Governor and Senate candidate.
8: It's going to be something that reminds people of what's possible when we work together, the power of the collective, that it's never just about somebody who gets elected to office. It's about what the people do, and that's what we're seeing.
5: Reverend Al Sharpton.
9: Well, I think it's an amazing day for the country and for our community to see this mammoth edifice on the south side of Chicago, showing how President and Ms. Obama did not only forget their roots, but they came back to plant the flowers here on the day that their successor has bumbled in the worst world fumble I've seen. It only God could have made it apparent how bad Trump is as we salute how good Obama was.
4: And to keep fighting to fulfill the promise of this nation, even in the face of cruelty and bitter disappointment.
5: Guests came, filled up on hope, and left with a charge to save America. On the south side of Chicago, I'm Vanessa Tyler on the Black Information Network.
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11: I'm Big Sue on the Black Information Network. Frederick McKinley Jones is the inventor of one of the most important inventions to modern agriculture, the refrigerated truck. He patented his refrigeration system in 1940. The system allowed perishable foods to be shipped to further distances and even overseas. It was installed in trucks, boats, planes, and boxcars and improved the worldwide food trade. Other concepts such as frozen foods, supermarkets, and container shipping were all derived from the work of Frederick Jones. And that's a fact. I'm Big Sue on the Black Information Network.
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12: I'm Mike Stevens on your home for Black News First, the Black Information Network. Joining us now is Congresswoman Lauren Underwood of Chicago, the youngest Black woman to ever serve in Congress, at least when you were elected to that position. Is that still the case now?
13: That's right. I am the youngest ever elected, although there are currently members younger than my current age, but a lady never tells.
12: I got you. And a gentleman never asks. So
13: there we go.
12: Glad to have you with us today.
13: Thank you for having me.
12: So there's a lot going on. This redistricting efforts that are going on around the country, impacting Black majority Democratic districts. What are your thoughts on that?
13: Well, I've just been disgusted with our Chief Justice of the Supreme Court, John Roberts, and the way that these red state governors and state legislatures have gleefully embraced an opportunity to draw a discriminatory map and try to silence Black voters. This moment is really about Black voters, Black power, and Black representation, and the way that we choose to show up for our fellow American and fight back. I think that we have an opportunity to drive up turnout, to reclaim a House majority, and to, you know, reinstate voting rights protection that would prevent this from ever happening again in these United States.
12: Some have criticized Democrats in the past for doing redistricting like Illinois, you know, in blue states. Do you agree or disagree with that criticism?
13: Well, I think that that type of commentary conflates a couple things. Number one, what we're talking about is a remedy against racism. And that's what the Voting Rights Act was designed to address. You know, the United States has long had institutional racism, and certainly in an electoral context, everything from poll taxes to counting the jelly beans to these literacy tests that were prerequisites for Black Americans to be able to fully participate as citizens in our democracy.
12: I'm Mike Stevens on the Black Information Network. Now your local news.
14: I'm Mimi Brown on your home for Black News First, the Bay Area BIN 910. Juneteenth celebrations continue across San Francisco this week, with thousands expected to gather for events honoring Black freedom, culture, and history. The city's biggest celebration is happening in the historic Fillmore District, once known as the Harlem of the West. Organizers say the annual Juneteenth Freedom Celebration drew more than 25,000 people last year and featured 8 blocks of live music, food vendors, cultural performances, family activities, and Black-owned businesses. The celebration continues into the weekend with San Francisco's 4th annual Juneteenth Parade. The parade is scheduled for Saturday, beginning at the Market and 2nd Street, before making its way to an Embarcadero, where a community festival will follow. Organizers say the event is designed to celebrate Black heritage, achievement, and unity. And a man is in custody after the stabbing death of a woman in San Jose. Police were called to the home of Snail Avenue earlier this week following reports of an assault. Responding officers found a woman suffering from at least one stab wound. She was pronounced dead at the scene. Investigators identified the man at the scene as a prime suspect, and he was taken into custody. His connection to the victim hasn't been revealed. I'm Mimi Brown on your home for Black News First, the Bay Area BIN 910.
0: This is Morgan Wood from the Black Information Network, sharing Black history around America. More than 200,000 Black soldiers fought in the Civil War, many for a freedom.

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2: The Obama Presidential Center is opening with a powerful celebration of Black excellence as some of the culture's most influential voices took the stage. I was at the ceremony watching Jennifer Hudson kick things off with the national anthem.

0: Coming up, more performances from some of your favorites, including the living legend, Stevie Wonder. 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

0: gentlemen. The Apollo Theater opened its doors in 1914 as a burlesque theater, but soon became the premier showplace for live musical entertainment. The theater became famous for Amateur Night, a weekly talent show that launched the careers of stars like Lauryn Hill and the Jackson 5.
1: Osiris, let me get the mices. 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
0: audiences at the Apollo became known for cheering or booing performers on stage.
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0: The slogan, "Be good or be gone," became the theater's motto. 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
6: We made sure that our local government understood our demands, and they refused our demands to our faith. So we right now are ready to move and do whatever it takes as a community of black people who have been shown disrespect.
5: Protesters, like you heard this gentleman right there and a Fox 13 Memphis camera crew, say they were tear gassed during a protest at a Walmart in Senatobia, Mississippi this week. Now, the protest comes after police shot at a car, killing a one-year-old black baby boy. Juneteenth is a federal holiday, and because of that, government offices, the post office, banks, the stock market, even some pharmacies will be closed Friday, June 19th in most cities across the country. Juneteenth commemorates the day Union soldiers had to come to Texas and force white slaveholders to follow the law and release enslaved black people from bondage. Before they came, they simply didn't tell them they were free. President Donald Trump awarded retired Marine Corps Major James Capers, who's a black man, the Medal of Honor this week. Even though he was injured in 1967, Capers was able to lead his 9-man team through a deadly ambush and onto a helicopter in South Vietnam, saving their lives. Well, Dallas will soon have a tiny home community for veterans. The nonprofit Veterans Community Project says it will build 50 transitional tiny homes in East Oak Cliff near the VA hospital. It's to help veterans who are homeless or at risk of becoming homeless. Veterans who live in the homes will not pay rent. Instead, they'll work in case management programs for the company. NBC5 spoke to one black man who's a veteran. He says he's seen this lot sit vacant for a long time.
7: It's been vacant for the last 50 years, so it's important that they do something with it.
5: For more on these stories, plus international, national, state, and local news impacting the black community, listen to the Black Information Network on the iHeartRadio app or log on to BINnews.com. 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I'm Tammy Eswick on your home for Black News First, the Black Information Network. 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
8: Vice President J.D. Vance says the deal with Iran is already bearing real fruits for the American people. He provided an update during a White House press briefing. Vance said 12.5 million barrels of oil traveled through the Strait of Hormuz recently. He also reiterated that Iran's nuclear program has been destroyed. A memorandum of understanding between the two countries was signed by President Trump. The Supreme Court is endorsing a marijuana users challenge to a law that bars people who use illegal drugs from having firearms. The court voted 9-0 recently, but the ruling does not invalidate the law across the board. Rather, it will make it harder for prosecutors to invoke the law. Justices rejected the federal government's claim that anyone who uses marijuana is a danger to others and determined the government's invocation of the law infringed upon Ali Khamenei's Second Amendment right. And that's your Washington Roundup. I'm Mike Moore on your home for 24/7 News, the Black Information Network.
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9: The United States Senate has had a total of 12 black members, with the first being Hiram Rhodes Rebels, elected in 1870 during the Reconstruction era. Jim Crow and other disenfranchisement tactics led to a gap of nearly 90 years between the first and second U.S. black senators. In 1992, Carol Moseley Braun became the first black woman to serve in the U.S. Senate.
10: I don't know, maybe this is just my day to get to talk about race. Maybe I'm just lucky like that today.
9: Vice President Kamala Harris became the second black female to serve as a U.S. senator in 2017. Barack Obama was the fifth black senator and the first to be elected president of the United States.
11: Race is an issue that I believe this nation cannot afford to ignore right now.
9: While Georgia's Raphael Warnock is the latest black member of the U.S. Senate after his 2021 election. Black U.S. senators have made contributions to the country and paved the way for future generations of black leaders. And that's a fact. This is Mike Moore for the Black Information Network.
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13: Buying your first home is getting even harder. A new Zillow analysis finds 242 cities now have starter homes costing at least $1 million. That number has tripled since 2020. And when Zillow says starter homes, they don't mean a mansion. They mean homes in the lowest third of prices in that area. Experts say the pandemic reset the housing market. Home prices jumped when low mortgage rates, high demand, and a shortage of homes all collided. Now, even with higher rates, prices are still out of reach in a lot of places. California has the most million-dollar starter home cities, but they're spreading to the Northeast too, including New York and New Jersey. The bigger money problems, the typical U.S. home now costs around $418,000, and Redfin says households need nearly $117,000 to afford the average home. For a lot of families, the so-called starter home no longer feels like a starting point. With Money News at 24 and 54 minutes past each hour, I'm Mimi Brown on your home for Black News First, the Black Information Network.
5: Timmy Eswick with BIN News Now. Three people are dead after Tropical Storm Arthur pushed its way through the Gulf Coast. Now, two of those people died in Texas in floodwaters. And then one person also passed away in Mississippi, a man who was part of a road cleanup crew outside of Jackson. Reporters spoke to one Stone County, Mississippi resident who described what she was seeing.
14: When we get a lot of rain, the creek will come up.
5: Juneteenth controversy. New York Governor Kathy Hochul flying the Pan-African flag on New York State buildings. It's red, green, and black. The issue is that's not the official Juneteenth flag or colors, which are red, white, and blue.
15: Your Honor, what you were hearing was frustrated black man said, "What is this? I'm always taking care of my daughter."
5: Black actor Faison Love out of jail and back in court over child support. The judge says he wants to see his financials by the end of the month. Get BIN News Now on demand 24/7 on the iHeartRadio app.
16: I'm Vanessa Tyler on the Black Information Network, your home for Black News First. To get a sense of the impact of the Obama Presidential Center, I sat down for some big ox rolls at 14 Parish Restaurant and Rum Bar with Craig Wimberly, president of COAL, which stands for the Coalition of African American Leaders. He was one of the first people to tour the center before it opens to the public.
17: It's a beautiful space, provides a lot of information, not only on Obama as president, but on the civil rights movement, on the women's suffragist movement. It's just a lot of solid information. Technology is impressive, and it's on the south side of Chicago.
16: Talk a little bit about COAL.
17: COAL was formed by 13 historic African-American men's clubs here in Chicago. So back in the early 1900s, successful brothers either could not get into the majority organizations or did not choose to, so they formed their own. So Chicago has a rich history of these men's clubs, the Frogs, the Snakes, the Druids, the Boule. But around early 2000, we said, if you define success as a good career, a nice home, two cars, send your kids to colleges, but your community is hurting, then your definition of success is off. So we formed COAL as a means of giving back to the community. So COAL's ultimate goal is to improve the quality of life for black folk expansively. all sectors.
18: So you were here from the beginning when the whole idea of the Obama Presidential Center was first thought of. Talk about those early days.
17: Everyone, when Obama started talking about the Presidential Center, everyone wanted it here in Chicago, and we wanted it in a black area, which is the south side of Chicago, where actually he lived.
18: Are you satisfied that's been done here?
17: Well, we did not get a community benefits agreement, but I do think the Obama project did a very good job of hiring black contractors.
16: Sure, there were concerns about how the center would change things.
17: Often in our community, development comes in and it becomes attractive to others. But it's up to us to own what happens to us, which means we have to have our representatives, our aldermen, our state reps, our state senators, fight to keep our community as is. And not as is, but if it's going to grow, if it's going to gentrify, it should be gentrified with us, right? But still make it affordable for those who are longtime residents. But it's up to us to fight for that, right?
16: We finished our ox rolls packed with beef and jalapeno mac and cheese, while a community embraces for possibilities just as delicious. On Chicago's South Side, I'm Vanessa Tyler on the Black Information Network.
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12: Vibe meets voice.
5: This is Esther Dillard with another spotlight on Black excellence. Tyler Perry is one of the most successful figures in the entertainment industry. Born in New Orleans, Louisiana in 1969, Emmett Perry Jr. endured a difficult childhood marked by poverty and abuse. After changing his name and moving to Atlanta in 1992, Tyler Perry began writing and producing stage plays that became highly successful.
19: All you gotta do is take an R&B song, put Jesus in it, and it's a gospel song.
5: What? It was also during that time that he created his signature character, the iconic Mabel Medea Simmons.
20: Yea, though she walked in the valley with the shadow of Little Red Riding Hood and the Three Bears.
5: With an estimated net worth of over $1 billion, Tyler Perry is also a generous philanthropist, having donated millions to such causes as education, civil rights, and disaster relief, and another shining example of Black excellence. I'm Esther Dillard on the Black Information Network.
21: I'm Mike Stevens on your home for Black News First, the Black Information Network. We are continuing to watch the developments related to the opening of the Obama Center in Chicago. Joining us now is Black Chicago Congresswoman Lauren Underwood.
22: I am so excited to welcome folks to my home state as we celebrate the leadership of President Barack Obama and the transformative 8 years that he steered our country with the opening of the Obama Center. Now, as you know, traditionally presidents open a library, but the Obama Center is going to be more than that. I had the opportunity to visit over the holidays. He has a regulation NBA basketball court at the center. He has a full replica of the Oval Office, incredible artwork, a community garden, beautiful green space along Lake Michigan. We are so excited that the American people can see a visual, immersive expression of President Obama's values of hope and change, his inclusive leadership, and I'm looking forward to being able to celebrate with one another Juneteenth holiday.
21: Yeah, you know, the Black Information Network is broadcasting from there live, and we are also very excited. What is your relationship with the president and former first lady now?
22: Well, President Obama has been a source of inspiration to me from the very moment I met him when I was a college intern. I interned in his Senate office in the summer of 2006, and then later had the opportunity to serve in the Obama administration working on public health emergencies like the Flint water crisis. And now President Obama has been a great mentor to me as I proudly represent the people of Illinois' 14th congressional district. He is always there when I have a question or need some advice, and I don't abuse it. I only come to him for the important stuff. But he really cares about next generation leaders. He's invested in our success, and he's always watching and paying attention.
21: I'm Mike Stevens on the Black Information Network. Now your local news.
13: I'm Mimi Brown on your home for Black News First, the Bay Area BIN 910. Juneteenth celebrations continue across San Francisco this week, with thousands expected to gather for events honoring Black freedom, culture, and history. The city's biggest celebration is happening in the historic Fillmore District, once known as the Harlem of the West. Organizers say the annual Juneteenth Freedom Celebration drew more than 25,000 people last year and featured 8 blocks of live music, food vendors, cultural performances, family activities, and Black-owned businesses. The celebration continues into the weekend with San Francisco's 4th annual Juneteenth Parade. The parade is scheduled for Saturday, beginning at the Market and 2nd Street, before making its way to an Embarcadero, where a community festival will follow. Organizers say the event is designed to celebrate Black heritage, achievement, and unity. And a man is in custody after the stabbing death of a woman in San Jose. Police were called to the home of Snail Avenue earlier this week following reports of an assault. Responding officers found a woman suffering from at least one stab wound. She was pronounced dead at the scene. Investigators identified the man at the scene as a prime suspect, and he was taken into custody. His connection to the victim hasn't been revealed. I'm Mimi Brown on your home for Black News First, the Bay Area BIN 910.
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2: Over the years, host Aaron Menke and the team behind Lore, Unobscured, and Cabinet of Curiosities have scoured the globe to bring you tales from the past with a hint of darkness. From superstitions and folklore to the curious and the bizarre, they gave you a front row seat to stories that explore a whole new side of world history. But now it's time to bring that journey home. Because while America's history books are filled with people, places, and events that sit on lofty pedestals, there's a whole other side of American history that's been forgotten and pushed into the shadows. But unlike those surprise barn finds, the kind where someone discovers a rare classic car hidden in the back of their grandmother's garage, these shadowy tales might have been left to be forgotten for a reason. Tales of unlikely heroes who worked behind the scenes to make our country what it is today. World-changing tragedies that tested this nation's resolve and tenacity, and legends that are powerful examples of this country's unique spirit. Some of these tales are terrifying, while others are delightfully bizarre. All of them, though, are eye-opening, and we've dusted them off and brought them all together for a brand new show that we call American Shadows. Each episode is handcrafted by the Grim and Mild team and narrated by me, Lauren Vogelbaum. And while we might be guiding you down some dark and lonely roads, you're bound to learn a thing or two along the way. After all, you can learn a lot about a place by looking at its shadows. 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
26: BIN News this hour. I'm Doug Davis. Coming up, more of my exclusive interview with Illinois Representative Delia C. Ramirez as we celebrate the Juneteenth holiday and the grand opening of the Obama Presidential Center. That's next on BIN News this hour. This Juneteenth weekend, the Obama Presidential Center opens in Chicago. It's open right now. I spoke with Illinois Congresswoman Delia C. Ramirez about why it's so important to protect the communities that surround the center.
27: There has to be a place where we actually recognize how far we've come, but also the work ahead to ensure that we keep representing unapologetically with authenticity, and that working people know that they have opportunities and new investments are not for those that will come, but for those that are there. And I'll be honest with you, Doug, particularly as I think about Hyde Park, I think about Bronzeville, I think about South Shore, right? Surrounding the Obama Center. these are communities that have gone through many shifts and changes. And I want to make sure that we preserve the culture of these Black communities, these Black neighborhoods that have been an anchor for the entire city to demonstrate what beauty, diversity, economic prosperity could look like for the Black community and what that means for all of us. And so I want to make sure that as we celebrate the library, we also protect its diversity and protect the culture that has made that community so critical for all of us and for young people surrounding it, that they could feel like they can still live there, that they can still play there, they can celebrate there, and they can also brag about what the Obama Center means for them and what it means for this moment.
26: What is, you know, a message that you would like to send to Black families, especially Black youth, about their power, their history, and their ability to shape the future in cities like Chicago and the entire country?
27: You know, Doug, I say this often. My liberation is entwined in the liberation of Black people in this country. And until Black lives truly matter in this country, until we recognize fully the contributions of Black women, young people in this country, and how they have made it easier for other generations, other communities, other cultures, we won't be able to move forward. Black liberation is what is necessary in order for immigrant liberation to really happen, in order for poor people to be able to move ahead. And so in this moment, I want to say to all of the people listening that I am where I am because of the Black women who believed in me, even when I didn't believe in myself. I am who I am, understanding how the liberation of each other is intertwined with the ability and liberation of Black people to move forward and progress and grow and thrive in this country. And that today, more than ever, we must recognize those contributions. We must fight like hell for our communities, so that we can actually create the circumstances where people in this country have every single thing they need to thrive. So I want to say thank you. I want to thank everyone listening for the ways that you have shown up for some of us, even when we haven't shown up for you. And it's time for us to show up for you.
26: That's Illinois Congresswoman Delia C. Ramirez. The Obama Foundation is a nonprofit collaborator of the Black Information Network. 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I'm Doug Davis for the Black Information Network.
5: Here's what's trending this hour. Three people are dead in two states following Tropical Storm Arthur pushing its way across the Gulf Coast.
4: When we get a lot of rain, the creek will come up.
5: Plus, Juneteenth controversy. New York Governor Kathy Hochul flying the Pan-African flag on New York State buildings. It's red, green, and black. The issue is that's not the official Juneteenth flag or colors, which are red, white, and blue. And Black actor Faison Love out of jail. I'm Tammy Eswick, and that's what's trending.
6: 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Here's Morgan Wood.
7: Football is returning to an HBCU for the first time in 45 years, but with a modern twist. The University of Maryland Eastern Shore is bringing football back. UMES announced the addition of women's flag football as a varsity sport. The Hawks discontinued traditional football after the 1979 season, but the growing popularity of women's flag football has opened a new path back to the gridiron. The sport is one of the fastest growing in the country and recently gained momentum at the NCAA level as an emerging women's sport. UMES joins a growing list of colleges investing in flag football opportunities for female student athletes. University leaders say the move expands athletic opportunities while positioning the school at the forefront of a rapidly growing sport. The announcement marks a new chapter, bringing football back to Princess Anne in a different way. With the latest in HBCU news, I'm Morgan Wood on the Black Information Network, your home for Black news first.
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9: Here are the top Beyonce songs you've thumbed up. Number 3, Irreplaceable.

not. But did you know there was a very, very, very big record written for Patrice Rushen that she declined? Let me explain. Okay, surely you know this song, right?

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3: I'm Tammy Eswick with BIN News Now. The Obama Presidential Center opened this week, and it's a huge success already. NBC News says now that it's open to the public, tickets are sold out for the next 4 months. Here's former President Barack Obama speaking this week during the grand opening.
4: I hope this center will serve as an affirmation of just how special, how precious our democracy truly is.
3: Iran has closed the Strait of Hormuz again, claiming that Israel has violated the peace deal by carrying out strikes against Lebanon. Do you know how it feels to get revenge on your hater? Someone that said that you couldn't do the impossible in front of millions of people. And then you did just that. Well, after winning their NBA championship, the New York Knicks stars, Jalen Brunson and Josh Hart, had Stephen A. Smith on their podcast. And Smith apologized for giving them hate during their early careers, according to TMZ. Get BIN News Now on demand 24/7 on the iHeartRadio app.
5: I'm Kevin Brown on your home for 24/7 News, the Black Information Network. Federal agents and local police say they're determined to keep making drug busts at MacArthur Park in Los Angeles, California. DEA Special Agent in Charge Anthony Chrysalis told KTLA that half a dozen arrests on Wednesday night are just the beginning.
6: We've been hearing that a lot of stuff has been moving to later in the day, so that's why we're coming out later in the day in full force to show them that, like, we are taking the park back for the people. This is going to happen. It's going to take time, but it will happen. So this is a message that's being sent.
5: The LAPD is working with the federal agents, and the LAPD says the raids are focused on drug dealing and not immigration enforcement. West Palm Beach, Florida Democrat Louis Frankel is announcing details about a new museum that will be located at the first black high school in Palm Beach County in observance of Juneteenth.
7: A celebration of freedom and a reminder that our rights and our stories and our history must always be protected.
5: And Frankel says the African American Museum and Research Library will feature much of that history. She says it'll shine a light on the history of West Palm Beach and the stories of the people who lived there. It'll be located in the historic Coleman Park neighborhood and serve as part of the revitalization efforts there. The museum is expected to be open by the fall of 2028. Roosevelt High School opened in 1950 before desegregation. A federal appeals court has ruled that the Trump administration can proceed with replacing a slavery-related exhibit at Independence National Historical Park in Philadelphia, Pennsylvania. The decision overturned a lower court ruling that had blocked the National Park Service from removing the exhibit, which described George Washington's ownership of enslaved people. The exhibit was taken down following an executive order by President Trump, which aimed at revising historical displays in national parks. Despite the ruling, the original exhibit may be restored as a separate case in Boston, which ordered the reinstatement of all national park exhibits removed under Trump's directive. The Trump administration has taken steps to strip the Department of Education of its authority by moving two key responsibilities to other agencies. The Office of Special Education and Rehabilitative Services will now be under the Department of Health and Human Services, while the Office for Civil Rights will be under the Department of Justice. Critics argue these moves will make the special education and civil rights programs less efficient and effective. The reorganization is seen as part of a larger effort to dismantle the Department of Education, a long-standing goal of conservatives. Despite concerns from experts and advocates, the administration is moving forward with these changes. Kentucky Black Restaurant Week is set to return from June 22nd through the 28th, offering diners a chance to support black-owned restaurants in Lexington. Participating restaurants will feature exclusive off-menu dishes priced at $15 or less, showcasing unique creations only available during the event. The initiative aims to increase visibility for black-owned businesses and create economic opportunities for restaurants, farmers, and food producers in the region. The event will also include a digital passport program for diners to explore multiple participating restaurants and earn rewards. Organizers emphasize the event is a community-wide celebration of culture and diversity, welcoming everyone to participate in supporting local businesses. I'm Kevin Brown on your home for Black News First, the Black Information Network.
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11: I'm Mike Stevens on your home for Black News First, the Black Information Network. Joining us now is Congresswoman Lauren Underwood of Chicago, the youngest Black woman to ever serve in Congress, at least when you were elected to that position. Is that still the case now?
12: That's right. I am the youngest ever elected, although there are currently members younger than my current age, but a lady never tells.
11: I got you. And a gentleman never asks. So
12: there we go.
11: Glad to have you with us today.
12: Thank you for having me.
11: So there's a lot going on. This redistricting efforts that are going on around the country, impacting Black majority Democratic districts. What are your thoughts on that?
12: Well, I've just been disgusted with our Chief Justice of the Supreme Court, John Roberts, and the way that these red state governors and state legislatures have gleefully embraced an opportunity to draw a discriminatory map and try to silence Black voters. This moment is really about Black voters, Black power, and Black representation, and the way that we choose to show up for our fellow American and fight back. I think that we have an opportunity to drive up turnout, to reclaim a House majority, and to, you know, reinstate voting rights protection that would prevent this from ever happening again in these United States.
11: Some have criticized Democrats in the past for doing redistricting like Illinois, you know, in blue states. Do you agree or disagree with that criticism?
12: Well, I think that that type of commentary conflates a couple things. Number one, what we're talking about is a remedy against racism. And that's what the Voting Rights Act was designed to address. You know, the United States has long had institutional racism, and certainly in an electoral context, everything from poll taxes to counting the jelly beans to these literacy tests that were prerequisites for Black Americans to be able to fully participate as citizens in our democracy.
11: I'm Mike Stevens on the Black Information Network. Now your local news.
13: I'm Mimi Brown on your home for Black News First, the Bay Area BIN 910. Juneteenth celebrations continue across San Francisco this week, with thousands expected to gather for events honoring Black freedom, culture, and history. The city's biggest celebration is happening in the historic Fillmore District, once known as the Harlem of the West. Organizers say the annual Juneteenth Freedom Celebration drew more than 25,000 people last year and featured 8 blocks of live music, food vendors, cultural performances, family activities, and Black-owned businesses. The celebration continues into the weekend with San Francisco's 4th annual Juneteenth Parade. The parade is scheduled for Saturday, beginning at the Market and 2nd Street, before making its way to an Embarcadero, where a community festival will follow. Organizers say the event is designed to celebrate Black heritage, achievement, and unity. And a man is in custody after the stabbing death of a woman in San Jose. Police were called to the home of Snail Avenue earlier this week following reports of an assault. Responding officers found a woman suffering from at least one stab wound. She was pronounced dead at the scene. Investigators identified the man at the scene as a prime suspect, and he was taken into custody. His connection to the victim hasn't been revealed. I'm Mimi Brown on your home for Black News First, the Bay Area BIN 910.
14: Most people know about Restaurant Week, but not everyone knows there's a Black Restaurant Week born in Houston, Texas in 2016 and is now spreading to cities across the country. It's more than just menus. It's a movement.
15: And so we really want to create something that was more all-inclusive to the creative things we were seeing happening in the food scene.
14: That's one of the 3 founders, Fallon Farrell.
15: As we've grown through the years, we've literally watched businesses start off as like a pop-up food tent and now having like 2 or 3 locations.
14: from soul food kitchens to hidden gem caterers, Black Restaurant Week shines a light where it's long been missing. It's helped generate tens of millions of dollars for Black-owned businesses, keeping legacies alive and creating new ones. And it's part of Black history still being written every time a diner takes that first bite. I'm Esther Dillard for the Black Information Network.
16: The International African American Museum, Charleston, South Carolina, built near where so many

0: prosecutors allege that Rozier, who is black, may have contacted witnesses and engaged in a prop betting scheme leading to bribery charges. The case dates back to a 2025 indictment involving illegal betting activity using non-public NBA information. Rozier's attorney accuses the NBA of trying to disqualify him from playing by using financial motives, but a ruling from the judge is pending.
1: There is a new development regarding a black teenager convicted in the deadly 2023 shooting at Lamar High School in Arlington, Texas.
2: Jonathan Porter will serve the remainder of his 40-year prison sentence in the adult correctional system. Porter, who opened fire at the school, killing one student and injuring another, was sentenced to 40 years in prison. Despite arguments for parole with supervision, the judge decided to transfer Porter to the adult correctional system due to continued violent behavior and noncompliance with treatment programs. I'm Morgan Wood on the Black Information Network.
1: And finally, Juneteenth celebrations are underway in the Richmond, Virginia region. This, of course, is commemorating the day enslaved black people in Galveston, Texas learned they were free. Organizers say these events provide opportunities to learn and to celebrate. I'm Mike Moore, along with Nicole Deal, on your home for 24/7 News, the Black Information Network.
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5: It's a sweltering California day, and Bonnie Caldwell is climbing the steep hill of the old family farm.
6: And that was this little piece right here was pasture.
5: Uh-huh. At the very, very top is a tall farmhouse, Bonnie's old home. It was right here, 48 years ago, that Bonnie told her fiancé their engagement was over.
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5: Bonnie figured that was the end of it. She was wrong. A phantom stalked California in the 70s and 80s, at first unnoticed, and then unstoppable.
7: It was a heavy atmosphere, I remember that. Where there's a death, you'll always know it.
5: This phantom collected many names. The Thessalia Ransacker, the original Night Stalker, the Golden State Killer. From the Los Angeles Times and Wondery, this is Man in the Window.
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2: In unfortunate news, the hip-hop community is mourning the loss of acclaimed producer Tay Keith. The 29-year-old was found dead Thursday inside his Nashville apartment after officers responded to a welfare check. Authorities say no foul play is suspected and an official cause of death has not yet been released. Tay Keith rose to prominence as one of hip-hop's most sought-after producers, earning credits on Travis Scott's chart-topping hit Sicko Mode, Drake's Nonstop, and Blockboy JB's breakout single Look Alive. Artists and fans have taken to social media to pay tribute to the Grammy-nominated producer whose signature sound helped shape some of the biggest rap records in the past decade. Elsewhere in entertainment, the New York Knicks capped off their championship celebration with a hometown performance from Alicia Keys. The Grammy-winning singer helped close out a ceremony at City Hall where Knicks players and staff were honored and presented with keys to the city. The festivities followed a ticker tape parade through Lower Manhattan's famed Canyon of Heroes, where thousands of fans lined the streets to celebrate the franchise's championship run. With the latest in entertainment, I'm Morgan Wood on the Black Information Network.

He was accepting submissions of songs. Enter brother number two. Brother number two submits a song for brother number one's album, but brother number one says, uh-uh, that's trash. So brother

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4: Dr. Opal Lee, the 99-year-old grandmother of Juneteenth, is lending her voice to a major new effort focused on improving the health of Black women. She recently spoke to NBC 5 News about surviving breast cancer herself at the age of 73.
5: I knew I had cancer. I was told early what to do about it. And I did.
4: The Fort Worth icon is now an ambassador for the American Cancer Society's Voices of Black Women study. It aims to enroll 100,000 Black women nationwide to better understand why they face higher death rates from certain cancers and improve their outcomes.
3: Speaking of Juneteenth in South Florida, Black North Miami Mayor Alex DeSulmi says it's a day of remembering how African Americans have played a key role in building our community.
6: Celebrating the entire Black culture in Miami and the contribution of South Florida to Black history.
3: Juneteenth commemorates the end of slavery. It became a federal holiday in 2021. Now to Chicago, Illinois. A woman sexually assaulted as a teenager by a Black man at a facility for at-risk youth is suing the Department of Children and Family Services.
7: Yadira Escamilla was 17 when she was attacked at Aunt Martha's Care Center by overnight manager Trulon Henry. Attorney Benjamin Crump says state officials did not do their due diligence.
8: The state of Illinois was supposed to make sure that she was secure in the facility that they put her in.
7: The lawsuit claims abuse allegations went unchecked for years. I'm Perry Williams.
4: Also in predominantly Black Chicago, the city council is rejecting a proposal that would have held parents accountable for the criminal activity of their children. The overwhelming vote against the ordinance was 32-16. Alderman Ray Lopez proposed the measure that would have fined adult violators starting at $1,000 or 75 hours of community service. I'm Nicole Deal, along with Mike Moore, on your home for Black News First, the Black Information Network. Your Washington Roundup is next.
9: A planned round of U.S.-Iran nuclear talks in Geneva has been called off. Negotiators were expecting to meet Friday to discuss a framework agreement signed earlier this week aimed at addressing Iran's nuclear program. The White House says it remains committed to restarting talks as soon as possible. Back in Washington, a recent makeover at the National Mall is already drawing attention. Paint applied to the reflecting pool to give the water an American flag blue appearance is reportedly beginning to peel, with images online showing flakes floating on the surface. And as communities across the country celebrate Juneteenth, the federal holiday marks the end of slavery in the United States. While the first celebrations date back to 1866, Juneteenth became a federal holiday under the Biden administration back in 2021. That's your Washington Roundup. I'm Morgan Wood, your White House correspondent in Washington, D.C. on the Black Information Network.
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10: On August 7th, 1948, Alice Coachman made history as the first Black woman to win an Olympic gold medal. Her victory in the high jump at the London Olympic Summer Games cemented her legacy as a trailblazer in sports and beyond. Coachman was born in Albany, Georgia in 1923 and grew up in the segregated South where opportunities for Black athletes, particularly women, were scarce. Despite these challenges, her determination was undeniable. She trained barefoot on dirt roads with homemade equipment, proving that passion can overcome the biggest obstacles. At the 1948 Olympics, Coachman's high jump cleared the bar at 5'6" 1/8", and she became the first Black woman to win a gold medal. Beyond the track, Coachman became a role model and advocate for young athletes, encouraging them to pursue their dreams regardless of any barriers along the way. As we celebrate all of our country's gold medal winners, let's also take a moment to remember Alice Coachman, the first Black woman to win an Olympic gold medal. This is Bree Wood for the Black Information Network.
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4: 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Next, financial planners say to prioritize the ones that save you time or money, like home internet, a security system, or a gym membership if you actually use it. 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I'm Nicole Deal on your home for Black News First, the Black Information Network.
0: With BIN News Now. Three people are dead after Tropical Storm Martha pushed its way through the Gulf Coast. Now, two of those people died in Texas in floodwaters, and then one person also passed away in Mississippi, a man who was part of a road cleanup crew outside of Jackson. Reporters spoke to one Stone County, Mississippi resident who described what she was seeing.
11: When we get a lot of rain, the creek will come up.
0: Juneteenth controversy. New York Governor Kathy Hochul flying the Pan-African flag on New York State buildings. It's red, green, and black. The issue is that's not the official Juneteenth flag or colors, which are red, white, and blue.
12: Your Honor, what you were hearing was frustrated black man saying, what is this? I've always taken care of my brother.
0: Black actor Faison Love out of jail and back in court over child support. The judge says he wants to see his financials by the end of the month. Get BIN News Now on demand 24/7 on the iHeartRadio app.
13: I'm Kevin Brown on your home for 24/7 News, the Black Information Network. Heavy downpours are expected across the southeast as remnants of Tropical Storm Arthur continue to dump heavy rain off the Gulf Coast. In Stone County, Mississippi, resident Chrissy Martin says the water in her RV park is waist deep and she's lost everything.
14: I haven't even grasped it. I have nowhere to go. So I'm homeless and on the streets now. I haven't even comprehended that yet.
13: Forecasters are warning of flash flooding and rising rivers from Louisiana to the Carolinas, with torrential downpours at rates of 2 to 4 inches per hour. Hardest hit could be the southern portions of Mississippi and Alabama. An AccuWeather forecaster warns that flood cycles in some parts of the region are slow to complete, meaning some rivers may not crest for several days. New York City still reveling in the Knicks World Championship. No regret from people who were out at the event and celebrating in the streets.
15: I haven't been living long enough to see them win a championship, so to actually be here and see it, it feels really good.
16: No, I waited my whole life, 49 years. I'm a fan. Hell no, I'll do it again. I stay out here 3 days, 3 parades. We waited. All the suffering, the heartbreak, we here now, we champions.
13: Roughly 2 million people attended the team's first ever ticker tape parade, and tens of thousands more trying to get in. The Department of Sanitation deployed more than 700 workers to clean up after the parade and surrounding celebrations. Young black men are experiencing a historic increase in suicide rates, with black boys and men ages 16 to 29 now dying of suicide at a higher rate than their white peers. Factors contributing to this crisis include racism, discrimination, economic insecurity, grief, isolation, and the lack of culturally competent care. Social media exposure and firearm access also play significant roles in the rising suicide rates among young black men. The lack of visibility and support for mental health issues in the black community is exacerbating the problem, with notable figures like Little Papa and Lee Thompson Young among those lost to suicide. The fatal shooting of a 1-year-old boy by police in Centopia, Mississippi has sparked outrage and protest in the community. Cohen Wiley's death has raised concerns about police accountability and racial tensions in the town. The circumstances surrounding the shooting, which occurred during a shoplifting call, are still under investigation. The incident has drawn comparisons to other cases of black Americans dying in police encounters over minor offenses, highlighting systemic issues in law enforcement. Calls for police reform and greater respect for human life have been amplified in the wake of Cohen's tragic death. The family of the late Peeble Bryson has announced plans for a private celebration of his life following his recent passing. The event will take place at the Antioch Baptist Church in Atlanta, Georgia, and will feature musical tributes from Regina Bell, B.B. Winans, and Reuben Studdard. Bryson, a two-time Grammy Award-winning singer known for his romantic ballads, passed away peacefully on June 2nd at the age of 75 after suffering a stroke. The celebration of Bryson's life comes after an outpouring of tributes from the music community and fans on social media. I'm Kevin Brown on your home for Black News First, the Black Information Network.
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18: I'm Big Sue on the Black Information Network. Provident Hospital and Training School for Nurses, the first Black-owned and operated interracial hospital in America, was founded in 1891 by Dr. Daniel Hale Williams. Black patients were denied admission to white hospitals. Therefore, Black physicians could not treat their patients. Hale, who co-founded the National Medical Association, the largest and oldest organization for African-American physicians, was the first African-American admitted to the American College of Surgeons. And that's a fact. I'm Big Sue on the Black Information Network.
19: I'm Mike Stevens on your home for Black News First, the Black Information Network. We are continuing to watch the developments related to the opening of the Obama Center in Chicago. Joining us now is Black Chicago Congresswoman Lauren Underwood.
20: I'm so excited to welcome folks to my home state as we celebrate the leadership of President Barack Obama and the transformative 8 years that he steered our country with the opening of the Obama Center. Now, as you know, traditionally presidents open a library, but the Obama Center is going to be more than that. I had the opportunity to visit over the holidays. He has a regulation NBA basketball court at the center. He has a full replica of the Oval Office, incredible artwork, a community garden, beautiful green space along Lake Michigan. We are so excited that the American people can see a visual, immersive expression of President Obama's values of hope and change, his inclusive leadership, and I'm looking forward to being able to celebrate with one another Juneteenth holiday.
19: Yeah, you know, the Black Information Network is broadcasting from there live, and we are also very excited. What is your relationship with the president and former first lady now?
20: Well, President Obama has been a source of inspiration to me from the very moment I met him when I was a college intern. I interned in his Senate office in the summer of 2006, and then later had the opportunity to serve in the Obama administration working on public health emergencies like the Flint water crisis. And now President Obama has been a great mentor to me as I proudly represent the people of Illinois' 14th congressional district. He is always there when I have a question or need some advice, and I don't abuse it. I only come to him for the important stuff. But he really cares about next generation leaders. He's invested in our success, and he's always watching and paying attention.
19: I'm Mike Stevens on the Black Information Network. Now your local news.
21: I'm Mimi Brown on your home for Black News First, the Bay Area BIN 910. Juneteenth celebrations continue across San Francisco this week, with thousands expected to gather for events honoring Black freedom, culture, and history. The city's biggest celebration is happening in the historic Fillmore District, once known as the Harlem of the West. Organizers say the annual Juneteenth Freedom Celebration drew more than 25,000 people last year and featured 8 blocks of live music, food vendors, cultural performances, family activities, and Black-owned businesses. The celebration continues into the weekend with San Francisco's fourth annual Juneteenth Parade. The parade is scheduled for Saturday, beginning at the Market and 2nd Street, before making its way to an Embarcadero, where a community festival will follow. Organizers say the event is designed to celebrate Black heritage, achievement, and unity. And a man is in custody after the stabbing death of a woman in San Jose. Police were called to the home of Snell Avenue earlier this week following reports of an assault. Responding officers found a woman suffering from at least one stab wound. She was pronounced dead at the scene. Investigators identified the man at the scene as a prime suspect, and he was taken into custody. His connection to the victim hasn't been revealed. I'm Mimi Brown on your home for Black News First, the Bay Area BIN 910.
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22: What if I had known at the beginning of Fish what I know now? 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
23: That's a conversation I had with Trey Anastasio, lead singer and guitarist of Fish, for a piece I wrote back in 2002. I first saw Fish at a tiny club in the late 80s. Now, decades later, the band is still touring, still making a cultural impact, and I'm still covering them. I'm Dean Budnick, and this is Long May They Run, Season 1, Fish.
24: I saw them in the late 80s. And the people are going like crazy. I mean, they're dancing like a storm. After the show, I rushed backstage and said, look, I'm quitting my job as a promoter. I'm your new manager. I seen it, and that's the future.
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28: The Trump Justice Department saying it received reports the City University of New York's Black Male Initiative gives preference to students based on race.
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29: Mississippi State Representative Bo Brown, who was a Black man, passed away. Brown had served in the Mississippi House since 2020.
1: Is telling our story.
30: BIN News this hour. I'm Doug Davis. Coming up, more of my exclusive interview with Illinois Representative Delia C. Ramirez as we celebrate the Juneteenth holiday and the grand opening of the Obama Presidential Center. That's next on BIN News this hour. This Juneteenth weekend, the Obama Presidential Center opens in Chicago. It's open right now. I spoke with Illinois Congresswoman Delia C. Ramirez about why it's so important to protect the communities that surround the center.
31: There has to be a place where we actually recognize how far we've come, but also the work ahead to ensure that we keep representing unapologetically with authenticity and that working people know that they have opportunities and new investments are not for those that will come, but for those that are there. And I'll be honest with you, Doug, particularly as I think about Hyde Park, I think about Bronzeville, I think about South Shore, right? Surrounding the Obama Center. These are communities that have gone through many shifts and changes. And I want to make sure that we preserve the culture of these Black communities, these Black neighborhoods that have been an anchor for the entire city to demonstrate what beauty, diversity, economic prosperity could look like for the Black community and what that means for all of us. And so I want to make sure that as we celebrate the library, we also protect its diversity and protect the culture that has made that community so critical for all of us and for young people surrounding it, that they could feel like they can still live there, that they can still play there, they can celebrate there, and they can also brag about what the Obama Center means for them and what it means for this moment.
30: What is, you know, a message that you would like to send to Black families, especially Black youth, about their power, their history, and their ability to shape the future in cities like Chicago and the entire country?
31: You know, Doug, I say this often. My liberation is entwined in the liberation of Black people in this country. And until Black lives truly matter in this country, until we recognize fully the contributions of Black women, young people in this country, and how they have made it easier for other generations, other communities, other cultures, we won't be able to move forward. Black liberation is what is necessary in order for immigrant liberation to really happen, in order for poor people to be able to move ahead. And so in this moment, I want to say to all of the people listening that I am where I am because of the Black women who believed in me, even when I didn't believe in myself. I am who I am, understanding how the liberation of each other is intertwined with the ability and liberation of Black people to move forward and progress and grow and thrive in this country. And that today, more than ever, we must recognize those contributions. We must fight like hell for our communities so that we can actually create the circumstances where people in this country have every single thing they need to thrive. So I want to say thank you. I want to thank everyone listening for the ways that you have shown up for some of us, even when we haven't shown up for you. And it's time for us to show up for you.
30: That's Illinois Congresswoman Delia C. Ramirez. The Obama Foundation is a nonprofit collaborator of the Black Information Network. 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I'm Doug Davis for the Black Information Network.
0: What's trending this hour? Three people are dead in two states following Tropical Storm Arthur pushing its way across the Gulf Coast.
3: When we get a lot of rain, the creek will come up.
0: Plus, Juneteenth controversy. New York Governor Kathy Hochul flying the Pan-African flag on New York State buildings. It's red, green, and black. The issue is that's not the official Juneteenth flag or colors, which are red, white, and blue. And black actor Faison Love out of jail. I'm Tammy Eswick, and that's what's trending.
1: 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Here's Morgan Wood.
4: Football is returning to an HBCU for the first time in 45 years, but with a modern twist. The University of Maryland Eastern Shore is bringing football back. UMES announced the addition of women's flag football as a varsity sport. The Hawks discontinued traditional football after the 1979 season, but the growing popularity of women's flag football has opened a new path back to the gridiron. The sport is one of the fastest growing in the country and recently gained momentum at the NCAA level as an emerging women's sport. UMES joins a growing list of colleges investing in flag football opportunities for female student athletes. University leaders say the move expands athletic opportunities while positioning the school at the forefront of a rapidly growing sport. The announcement marks a new chapter, bringing football back to Princess Anne in a different way. With the latest in HBCU news, I'm Morgan Wood on the Black Information Network, your home for Black News First.
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0: Cell phones have been an integral part of connecting our modern world. But did you know a black nuclear engineer pioneered the technology for them? Henry
9: Henry Thomas Sampson was born in 1934 in Jackson, Mississippi. He earned his bachelor's degree in chemical engineering from Purdue University in 1956, followed by his master's degree from UCLA in 1961 and his PhD shortly after. In 1971, Henry Sampson created the gamma electric cell. It's a device which produces long-lasting power to satellites. Sampson's innovation caught the attention of the Motorola Company, which then placed his patented technology into their telephones. This eventually led to the very first telephone calls being made using cell phones. Henry Sampson passed on June 4th, 2015. His genius and black excellence helped create the globally connected world we share today. This is Tammy Eswick for the Black Information Network.
10: 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I'm Mike Strautmanis, and my history lives here.
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16: We begin in Chicago, Illinois. That's where a man charged with burning a cross recently in downtown Chicago is no longer in custody. A Cook County judge decided to release Merlin Liu from custody pending his trial. Liu said burning the cross was his way to protest against President Donald Trump. NBC Chicago interviewed him and asked if he could have chosen another way to protest. His answer was short. And he didn't elaborate.
17: Yeah, probably.
16: He's facing several charges in connection with the June 9th incident in which a cross was assembled and set ablaze in downtown Chicago. The burning of a cross is considered by some, including black people, as a symbol of hate. A judge said the incident caused damage. It was also decided Liu was not a flight risk. He's scheduled for a court hearing Monday.
15: After some controversy, the Trump administration can move forward with replacing the Washington Slavery Exhibit in Philadelphia, Pennsylvania. We've learned a Third Circuit panel has vacated a February injunction that ordered the National Park Service to restore the slavery exhibit located at the President's House Museum. Quick response came from Black Philadelphia Mayor Sherelle Parker, who says legal recourse is next.
18: In efforts to reverse this decision, we cannot and we will not rest until the full story of American history is told.
15: The ruling came a week after a federal judge in Massachusetts ordered the Trump administration to restore sites changed under an executive order. Meanwhile, in the predominantly black populated city of Detroit, Michigan, first responders and private citizens have been honored for rescuing 12 people from the Detroit River. The rescue came after several sailboats capsized last week. A fire department boat operator has some suggestions.
19: Quite honestly, a lot of the saves do happen. We make the saves in the Coast Guard and the Harbor Master, but the saves really happen by the private boaters out there that are fishing or just having a good time, and people are screaming, help, help, and, you know, and there they go.
15: Detroit firefighters, EMS personnel, and Engine 27 responded. They found 20 people were affected. Eight of the 20 were able to get on two of the seven sailboats that remained upright, and the other dozen were rescued.
16: A black mother in Virginia, Rashida McClaire, says her son Dominic was a day away from attending his graduation ceremony. That's when tragedy struck. She went into his bedroom where he appeared to be listening to music with his headphones on.
20: And then I noticed that he was just laying there, like, just with his eyes up. And I'm like, Dominic, Dominic. So I go and I'm, like, trying to wake him up, and he just wasn't moving.
16: Dominic was taken to the hospital where he was pronounced dead. Doctors said it was cardiac arrest. And finally, in South Carolina, a Juneteenth festival is being celebrated throughout the weekend with cookouts, music, and fireworks. There will also be discussions on the Freedom Flag from 1865 used in Spartanburg's Emancipation Parade. Alexandria Robinell from the YMI Cultural Center in Asheville, North Carolina, will also share the center's history and events. I'm Mike Moore, along with Nicole Deal on your home for 24/7 News, the Black Information Network.
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16: A federal judge is blocking a watchdog group's attempt to halt the Justice Department's anti-weaponization fund.
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15: Mortgage rates are still elevated, so when it comes to buying a home, first-time buyers are facing one of the toughest markets in years. According to Zillow, there are now about 242 cities across the U.S. where even a starter home can cost $1 million or more. Let me say it louder for the people in the back. What used to be an entry-level purchase now comes with a luxury price tag, especially in parts of California, Colorado, and Florida. So how do you save money as a first-time buyer? Well, housing experts say the first step is to get brutally honest about your budget. Know exactly what you can afford on a monthly basis. 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Sometimes homes 10 to 20 minutes outside of major cities can save you tens of thousands of dollars. And also, work on improving your credit score, because even a small jump in your score can lower your interest rate over the life of the loan. And finally, look for grants and down payment assistance from your city, county, and state. 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
15: The monumental and long-awaited Obama Presidential Center is now open on the south side of Chicago, Illinois. Speaking to NBC News about this pivotal and historic moment, former President Barack Obama also talked about the U.S. war with Iran.
13: We've now fought a war, spent billions and billions of dollars, you know, put enormous strain on our military. A lot of people have died, and it feels like we're back where we were before we started the war, except maybe a little bit worse.
15: Obama says he hopes the recent ceasefire will hold.
16: As Nicole just mentioned, the Obama Presidential Center is now open in Jackson Park, but tickets have been sold out for months.
17: Former President Barack Obama says the center could not be anywhere else.
21: It's an expression of thanks. An acknowledgement that so much of what I hold most dear, I owe to the people of this city and the people of these surrounding neighborhoods.
17: Meanwhile, thousands of people attended a watch party. Three former presidents were in attendance, and several performers took the stage. I'm Perry Williams.
16: President Donald Trump is awarding the Medal of Honor to three brave soldiers, and one of them is Black.
22: Men who went willingly to the darkest and most dangerous corners on earth to defeat evil so we could live free.
16: In a recent ceremony at the White House, retired Reconnaissance Marine Major James Capers Jr. was one of three military men to receive the honor. Capers, who is Black, led his team through a deadly ambush in South Vietnam in 1967. Injured and bleeding, Capers got his nine-man team to a helicopter for evacuation after 4 days and nights of fighting.
15: And finally, a cemetery in Madisonville, Ohio is being awarded a $750,000 preservation grant from the National Park Service. The United Colored American Cemetery is one of the state's oldest Black cemeteries, with over 12,000 people buried there. The money will pay for work at the property, which is maintained by Union Baptist Church. I'm Nicole Deal, along with Mike Moore, on your home for Black News First, the Black Information Network. Your healthy minute is next.
1: 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And according to the National Institutes of Health, urinary incontinence affects 500 million people around the world. The temporary or recurrent loss of bladder control is often seen in seniors and people with disabilities, but it's not uncommon and can affect anyone of any age, sex, or body type. If you or someone you care for is ever one of them, there's helpful information at the Urology Care Foundation website at urologyhealth.org. And here's news that should help the more than 16 million Americans with chronic respiratory diseases such as COPD. People with such conditions are often limited in their daily activities, but there are comprehensive programs of supervised exercise, education, and support that helps patients. You can learn more at the American Lung Association website at lung.org. And that's your Healthy Minute. I'm Mike Island on the Black Information Network.
2: In 2019, marine scientists discovered the remains of the Clotilda at the bottom of Alabama's Mobile River. The Clotilda is believed to be the last known intact U.S. slave ship. In 1860, the Clotilda smuggled 110 Africans to Alabama, decades after the importation of slaves was outlawed in the United States. To hide the crime, the ship's captain, William Foster, burned and sunk the ship. Surviving ancestors of that final harrowing journey went on to establish Africatown, which still exists today. In her best-selling book, Barracoon, released in 2018, Zora Neale Hurston tells the story of Cudjoe Lewis, the last enslaved African on the Clotilda. The book details Lewis's experiences aboard the slave ship and his role in founding Africatown. Lewis died in 1935 at the age of 94. Africatown and the Clotilda are an intricate part of the national conversation about reparations, highlighting the lasting legacy of this dark chapter in American history. I'm Andrea Coleman on the Black Information Network.
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24: I'm Tammy Eswick with BIN News Now. The Obama Presidential Center opened this week, and it's a huge success already. NBC News says now that it's open to the public, tickets are sold out for the next 4 months. Here's former President Barack Obama speaking this week during the grand opening.
25: I hope this center will serve as an affirmation of just how special, how precious our democracy truly is.
24: Iran has closed the Strait of Hormuz again, claiming that Israel has violated the peace deal by carrying out strikes against Lebanon. Do you know how it feels to get revenge on your hater? Someone that said that you couldn't do the impossible in front of millions of people. And then you did just that. Well, after winning their NBA championship, the New York Knicks stars, Jalen Brunson and Josh Hart, had Stephen A. Smith on their podcast. And Smith apologized for giving them hate during their early careers, according to TMZ. Get BIN News Now on demand 24/7 on the iHeartRadio app.
26: I'm Vanessa Tyler on the Black Information Network, reporting from Chicago at the Obama Presidential Center, where it was made clear the country we are not, but must fight to be.
27: There are a lot of challenges that this nation is in the process of facing, some of which are unprecedented. But, you know, we've faced hard times before. And when the American people are focused, are committed, we can do great things. And I still have great faith in that ability of ours to not only overcome that which we are facing now, but to make America even better.
26: Eric Holder, who served under President Obama as Attorney General.
28: Would you like to see people utilize this facility?
27: Well, as a place to remind the American people that we have power, that we have the ability to shape, change the direction of this nation, I think that ultimately is going to be the legacy of Barack Obama. And what you have embodied in this physical space is that great notion that the American people decide the policy directions of this great nation.
26: Invited guests were here to remember that, yes, you can.
29: Come on, you can't walk out of this and not feel rekindled, re-energized.
26: And Governor Gavin Newsom says change is now.
29: And so it wasn't about the past, as the president said. It's not even about the present. It's about what resides inside of all of us, and that's the future.
0: Well, what I want to see is that this is seen as the people's place, that it's not just about those who, you know, have a special credentials to get in, but this is for everyone. It's for the communities. It's for our young people who can come and play basketball or go to the Chicago Public Library. This is an exciting time for all, not just of Chicago, not just all of Illinois and our country, but globally, people will come to enjoy the Obama Presidential Center.
6: Juliana Stratton, Illinois Lieutenant Governor and Senate candidate.
0: It's going to be something that reminds people of what's possible when we work together, the power of the collective, that it's never just about somebody who gets elected to office. It's about what the people do, and that's what we're seeing.
6: Reverend Al Sharpton.
7: Well, I think it's an amazing day for the country and for our community to see this mammoth edifice on the south side of Chicago, showing how President and Ms. Obama did not only forget their roots, but they came back to plant the flowers here on the day that their successor has bumbled in the worst world fumble I've seen. It only God could have made it apparent how bad Trump is as we salute how good Obama was.
25: And to keep fighting to fulfill the promise of this nation, even in the face of cruelty and bitter disappointment.
6: Guests came, filled up on hope, and left with the charge to save America. On the south side of Chicago, I'm Vanessa Tyler on the Black Information Network.
8: Welcome to the journey around America, where we visit iconic locations connected to Black history. 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The theater became famous for Amateur Night, a weekly talent show that launched the careers of stars like Lauryn Hill and the Jackson 5.
9: Osiris, and the Yenomysis. 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
18: I'm Mike Stevens on your home for Black News First, the Black Information Network. Joining us now is Congresswoman Lauren Underwood of Chicago, the youngest Black woman to ever serve in Congress, at least when you were elected to that position. Is that still the case now?
19: That's right. I am the youngest ever elected, although there are currently members younger than my current age, but a lady never tells.
18: I got you. And a gentleman never asks. So
19: there we go.
18: Glad to have you with us today.
19: Thank you for having me.
18: So there's a lot going on. This redistricting efforts that are going on around the country, impacting Black majority Democratic districts. What are your thoughts on that?
19: Well, I've just been disgusted with our Chief Justice of the Supreme Court, John Roberts, and the way that these red state governors and state legislatures have gleefully embraced an opportunity to draw a discriminatory map and try to silence Black voters. This moment is really about Black voters, Black power, and Black representation, and the way that we choose to show up for our fellow American and fight back. I think that we have an opportunity to drive up turnout, to reclaim a House majority, and to, you know, reinstate voting rights protection that would prevent this from ever happening again in these United States.
18: Some have criticized Democrats in the past for doing redistricting like Illinois, you know, in blue states. Do you agree or disagree with that criticism?
19: Well, I think that that type of commentary conflates a couple things. Number one, what we're talking about is a remedy against racism. And that's what the Voting Rights Act was designed to address. You know, the United States has long had institutional racism, and certainly in an electoral context, everything from poll taxes to counting the jelly beans to these literacy tests that were prerequisites for Black Americans to be able to fully participate as citizens in our democracy.
18: I'm Mike Stevens on the Black Information Network. Now your local news.
4: I'm Mimi Brown on your home for Black News First, the Bay Area, BIN 910. Juneteenth celebrations continue across San Francisco this week, with thousands expected to gather for events honoring Black freedom, culture, and history. The city's biggest celebration is happening in the historic Fillmore District, once known as the Harlem of the West. Organizers say the annual Juneteenth Freedom Celebration drew more than 25,000 people last year and featured 8 blocks of live music, food vendors, cultural performances, family activities, and Black-owned businesses. The celebration continues into the weekend with San Francisco's 4th annual Juneteenth Parade. The parade is scheduled for Saturday, beginning at the Market and 2nd Street, before making its way to an Embarcadero, where a community festival will follow. Organizers say the event is designed to celebrate Black heritage, achievement, and unity. And a man is in custody after the stabbing death of a woman in San Jose. Police were called to the home of Snell Avenue earlier this week following reports of an assault. Responding officers found a woman suffering from at least one stab wound. She was pronounced dead at the scene. Investigators identified the man at the scene as a prime suspect, and he was taken into custody. His connection to the victim hasn't been revealed. I'm Mimi Brown on your home for Black News First, the Bay Area, BIN 910.
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12: 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I'm Layla Ali, and my history lives here.
13: I'm Bill Black with another Bet You Didn't Know music fact. How many times have you seen the Temptations movie and said this line?
14: They coming to see me.
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13: Maybe there was one somebody. You ever heard Patti LaBelle talk about the time she was engaged

0: On June 27th, organizers say the vision includes a $13 million facility for apartments and businesses. And finally, Georgia State University is being celebrated nationally, and for a good reason. The predominantly black institution in Atlanta just won the 2026 EduVentures Innovation Award. The honor recognizes the university's data-driven push to recruit and retain more students. Officials say the strategy slashed student drop-off rates to record lows. The bottom line, when you put students at the center, the results speak for themselves. I'm Esther Dillard on your home for Black News First, the Black Information Network.
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3: The Obama Presidential Center is opening with a powerful celebration of Black excellence as some of the culture's most influential voices took the stage. I was at the ceremony watching Jennifer

0: Coming up, more performances from some of your favorites, including the living legend, Stevie Wonder, with the latest in entertainment at 17 and 47 minutes past each hour. I'm Bree Wood on the Black Information Network, your home for Black News First.
1: The United States Senate has had a total of 12 black members, with the first being Hiram Rhodes Rebels, elected in 1870 during the Reconstruction era. Jim Crow and other disenfranchisement tactics led to a gap of nearly 90 years between the first and second U.S. black senators. In 1992, Carol Moseley Braun became the first black woman to serve in the U.S. Senate.
2: I don't know, maybe this is just my day to get to talk about race. Maybe I'm just lucky like that today.
1: Vice President Kamala Harris became the second black female to serve as a U.S. senator in 2017. Barack Obama was the fifth black senator and the first to be elected president of the United States.
3: Race is an issue that I believe this nation cannot afford to ignore right now.
1: While Georgia's Raphael Warnock is the latest black member of the U.S. Senate after his 2021 election. Black U.S. senators have made contributions to the country and paved the way for future generations of black leaders. And that's a fact. This is Mike Moore for the Black Information Network.
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7: We made sure that our local government understood our demands, and they refused our demands to our faith. So we right now are ready to move and do whatever it takes as a community of black people who have been shown disrespect.
6: Protesters, like you heard this gentleman right there, and a Fox 13.

0: I'm Mike Stevens on your home for Black News First, the Black Information Network. We are continuing to watch the developments related to the opening of the Obama Center in Chicago. Joining us now is Black Chicago Congresswoman Lauren Underwood.
1: I'm so excited to welcome folks to my home state as we celebrate the leadership of President Barack Obama and the transformative 8 years that he steered our country with the opening of the Obama Center. Now, as you know, traditionally presidents open a library, but the Obama Center is going to be more than that. I had the opportunity to visit over the holidays. He has a regulation NBA basketball court at the center. He has a full replica of the Oval Office, incredible artwork, a community garden, beautiful green space along Lake Michigan. We are so excited that the American people can see a visual, immersive expression of President Obama's values of hope and change, his inclusive leadership, and I'm looking forward to being able to celebrate with one another Juneteenth holiday.
0: Yeah, you know, the Black Information Network is broadcasting from there live, and we are also very excited. What is your relationship with the president and former first lady now?
1: Well, President Obama has been a source of inspiration to me from the very moment I met him when I was a college intern. I interned in his Senate office in the summer of 2006, and then later had the opportunity to serve in the Obama administration working on public health emergencies like the Flint water crisis. And now President Obama has been a great mentor to me as I proudly represent the people of Illinois' 14th congressional district. He is always there when I have a question or need some advice, and I don't abuse it. I only come to him for the important stuff. But he really cares about next generation leaders. He's invested in our success, and he's always watching and paying attention.
0: I'm Mike Stevens on the Black Information Network. Now your local news.
2: I'm Mimi Brown on your home for Black News First, the Bay Area BIN 910. Juneteenth celebrations continue across San Francisco this week, with thousands expected to gather for events honoring Black freedom, culture, and history. The city's biggest celebration is happening in the historic Fillmore District, once known as the Harlem of the West. Organizers say the annual Juneteenth Freedom Celebration drew more than 25,000 people last year and featured 8 blocks of live music, food vendors, cultural performances, family activities, and Black-owned businesses. The celebration continues into the weekend with San Francisco's 4th annual Juneteenth Parade. The parade is scheduled for Saturday, beginning at the Market and 2nd Street, before making its way to an Embarcadero, where a community festival will follow. Organizers say the event is designed to celebrate Black heritage, achievement, and unity. And a man is in custody after the stabbing death of a woman in San Jose. Police were called to the home of Snell Avenue earlier this week following reports of an assault. Responding officers found a woman suffering from at least one stab wound. She was pronounced dead at the scene. Investigators identified the man at the scene as a prime suspect, and he was taken into custody. His connection to the victim hasn't been revealed. I'm Mimi Brown on your home for Black News First, the Bay Area BIN 910.
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25: BIN News this hour. I'm Doug Davis. Coming up, more of my exclusive interview with Illinois Representative Delia C. Ramirez as we celebrate the Juneteenth holiday and the grand opening of the Obama Presidential Center. That's next on BIN News this hour. This Juneteenth weekend, the Obama Presidential Center opens in Chicago. It's open right now. I spoke with Illinois Congresswoman Delia C. Ramirez about why it's so important to protect the communities that surround the center.
26: But it has to be a place where we actually recognize how far we've come, but also the work ahead to ensure that we keep representing unapologetically with authenticity, and that working people know that they have opportunities and new investments are not for those that will come, but for those that are there. And I'll be honest with you, Doug, particularly as I think about Hyde Park, I think about Bronzeville, I think about South Shore, right? Surrounding the Obama Center. These are communities that have gone through many shifts and changes. And I want to make sure that we preserve the culture of these Black communities, these Black neighborhoods that have been an anchor for the entire city to demonstrate what beauty, diversity, economic prosperity could look like for the Black community and what that means for all of us. And so I want to make sure that as we celebrate the library, we also protect its diversity and protect the culture that has made that community so critical for all of us and for young people surrounding it, that they could feel like they can still live there, that they can still play there, they can celebrate there, and they can also brag about what the Obama Center means for them and what it means for this moment.
25: What is, you know, a message that you would like to send to Black families, especially Black youth, about their power, their history, and their ability to shape the future in cities like Chicago and the entire country?
26: You know, Doug, I say this often. My liberation is entwined in the liberation of Black people in this country. And until Black lives truly matter in this country, until we recognize fully the contributions of Black women, young people in this country, and how they have made it easier for other generations, other communities, other cultures, we won't be able to move forward. Black liberation is what is necessary in order for immigrant liberation to really happen, in order for poor people to be able to move ahead. And so in this moment, I want to say to all of the people listening that I am where I am because of the Black women who believed in me, even when I didn't believe in myself. I am who I am, understanding how the liberation of each other is intertwined with the ability and liberation of Black people to move forward and progress and grow and thrive in this country. And that today, more than ever, we must recognize those contributions. We must fight like hell for our communities so that we can actually create the circumstances where people in this country have every single thing they need to thrive. So I want to say thank you. I want to thank everyone listening for the ways that you have shown up for some of us, even when we haven't shown up for you. And it's time for us to show up for you.
25: That's Illinois Congresswoman Delia C. Ramirez. The Obama Foundation is a nonprofit collaborator of the Black Information Network. 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I'm Doug Davis for the Black Information Network.
2: Here's what's
0: what's trending this hour. Three people are dead in two states following Tropical Storm Arthur pushing its way across the Gulf Coast.
1: When we get a lot of rain, the creek will come up.
0: Plus, Juneteenth controversy. New York Governor Kathy Hochul flying the Pan-African flag on New York State buildings. It's red, green, and black. The issue is that's not the official Juneteenth flag or colors, which are red, white, and blue. And black actor Faison Love out of jail. I'm Tammy Eswick, and that's what's trending.
19: 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Here's Morgan Wood.
3: Football is returning to an HBCU for the first time in 45 years, but with a modern twist. The University of Maryland Eastern Shore is bringing football back. UMES announced the addition of women's flag football as a varsity sport. The Hawks discontinued traditional football after the 1979 season, but the growing popularity of women's flag football has opened a new path back to the gridiron. The sport is one of the fastest growing in the country and recently gained momentum at the NCAA level as an emerging women's sport. UMES joins a growing list of colleges investing in flag football opportunities for female student athletes. University leaders say the move expands athletic opportunities while positioning the school at the forefront of a rapidly growing sport. The announcement marks a new chapter, bringing football back to Princess Anne in a different way. With the latest in HBCU news, I'm Morgan Wood on the Black Information Network, your home for Black news first.
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3: In unfortunate news, the hip-hop community is mourning the loss of acclaimed producer Tay Keith. The 29-year-old was found dead Thursday inside his Nashville apartment after officers responded to a welfare check. Authorities say no foul play is suspected and an official cause of death has not yet been released. Tay Keith rose to prominence as one of hip-hop's most sought-after producers, earning credits on Travis Scott's chart-topping hit Sicko Mode, Drake's Nonstop, and Blockboy JB's breakout single Look Alive. Artists and fans have taken to social media to pay tribute to the Grammy-nominated producer whose signature sound helped shape some of the biggest rap records in the past decade. Elsewhere in entertainment, the New York Knicks capped off their championship celebration with a hometown performance from Alicia Keys. The Grammy-winning singer helped close out a ceremony at City Hall where Knicks players and staff were honored and presented with keys to the city. The festivities followed a ticker tape parade through Lower Manhattan's famed Canyon of Heroes, where thousands of fans lined the streets to celebrate the franchise's championship run. With the latest in entertainment, I'm Morgan Wood on the Black Information Network.
2: On August 7th, 1948, Alice Coachman made history as the first Black woman to win an Olympic gold medal. Her victory in the high jump at the London Olympic Summer Games cemented her legacy as a trailblazer in sports and beyond. Coachman was born in Albany, Georgia in 1923 and grew up in the segregated South where opportunities for Black athletes, particularly women, were scarce. Despite these challenges, her determination was undeniable. She trained barefoot on dirt roads with homemade equipment, proving that passion can overcome the biggest obstacles. At the 1948 Olympics, Coachman's high jump cleared the bar at 5'6" 1/8", and she became the first Black woman to win a gold medal. Beyond the track, Coachman became a role model and advocate for young athletes, encouraging them to pursue their dreams, regardless of any barriers along the way. As we celebrate all of our country's gold medal winners, let's also take a moment to remember Alice Coachman, the first Black woman to win an Olympic gold medal. This is Bree Wood for the Black Information Network.
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7: Dr. Opal Lee, the 99-year-old grandmother of Juneteenth, is lending her voice to a major new effort focused on improving the health of Black women. She recently spoke to NBC 5 News about surviving breast cancer herself at the age of 73.
8: I knew I had cancer. I was told early what to do about it. And I did.
7: The Fort Worth icon is now an ambassador for the American Cancer Society's Voices of Black Women study. It aims to enroll 100,000 Black women nationwide to better understand why they face higher death rates from certain cancers and improve their outcomes.
6: Speaking of Juneteenth in South Florida, Black North Miami Mayor Alex DeSulmi says it's a day of remembering how African Americans have played a key role in building our community.
9: Celebrating the entire Black culture in Miami and the contribution of South Florida to Black history.
6: Juneteenth commemorates the end of slavery. It became a federal holiday in 2021. Now to Chicago, Illinois. A woman sexually assaulted

0: Marine scientists discovered the remains of the Clotilda at the bottom of Alabama's Mobile River. The Clotilda is believed to be the last known intact U.S. slave ship. In 1860, the Clotilda smuggled 110 Africans to Alabama, decades after the importation of slaves was outlawed in the United States. To hide the crime, the ship's captain, William Foster, burned and sunk the ship. Surviving ancestors of that final harrowing journey went on to establish Africatown, which still exists today. In her best-selling book, Barracoon, released in 2018, Zora Neale Hurston tells the story of Cudjoe Lewis, the last enslaved African on the Clotilda. The book details Lewis's experiences aboard the slave ship and his role in founding Africatown. Lewis died in 1935 at the age of 94. Africatown and the Clotilda are an intricate part of a national conversation about reparations, highlighting the lasting legacy of this dark chapter in American history. I'm Andrea Coleman on the Black Information Network.
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3: I'm Tammy Eswick with BIN News Now. The Obama Presidential Center opened this week, and it's a huge success already. NBC News says now that it's open to the public, tickets are sold out for the next 4 months. Here's former President Barack Obama speaking this week during the grand opening.
4: I hope this center will serve as an affirmation of just how special, how precious our democracy truly is.
3: Iran has closed the Strait of Hormuz again, claiming that Israel has violated the peace deal by carrying out strikes against Lebanon. Do you know how it feels to get revenge on your hater? Someone that said that you couldn't do the impossible in front of millions of people. And then you did just that. Well, after winning their NBA championship, the New York Knicks stars, Jalen Brunson and Josh Hart, had Stephen A. Smith on their podcast. And Smith apologized for giving them hate during their early careers, according to TMZ. Get BIN News Now on demand 24/7 on the iHeartRadio app.
5: I'm Vanessa Tyler on the Black Information Network reporting from Chicago at the Obama Presidential Center, where it was made clear the country we are not but must fight to be.
6: There are a lot of challenges that this nation is in the process of facing, some of which are unprecedented. But, you know, we've faced hard times before. And when the American people are focused, are committed, we can do great things. And I still have great faith in that ability of ours to not only overcome that which we are facing now, but to make America even better.
5: Eric Holder, who served under President Obama as Attorney General.
7: Would you like to see people utilize this facility?
6: Well, as a place to remind the American people that we have power, that we have the ability to shape, change the direction of this nation, I think that ultimately is going to be the legacy of Barack Obama. And what you have embodied in this physical space is that great notion that the American people decide the policy directions of this great nation.
5: Invited guests were here to remember that, yes, you can.
8: Come on, you can't walk out of this and not feel rekindled, re-energized.
5: And Governor Gavin Newsom says change is now.
8: And so this wasn't about the past, as the president said. It's not even about the present. It's about what resides inside of all of us, and that's the future.
9: Well, what I want to see is that this is seen as the people's place, that it's not just about those who, you know, have a special credentials to get in, but this is for everyone. It's for the communities. It's for our young people who can come and play basketball or go to the Chicago Public Library. This is an exciting time for all, not just of Chicago, not just all of Illinois and our country, but globally, people will come to enjoy the Obama Presidential Center.
5: Juliana Stratton, Illinois Lieutenant Governor and Senate candidate.
9: It's going to be something that reminds people of what's possible when we work together, the power of the collective, that it's never just about somebody who gets elected to office. It's about what the people do, and that's what we're seeing.
5: Reverend Al Sharpton.
10: Well, I think it's an amazing day for the country and for our community to see this mammoth edifice on the south side of Chicago, showing how President and Ms. Obama did not only forget their roots, but they came back to plant the flowers here on the day that their successor has bumbled in the worst world fumble I've seen. It only God could have made it apparent how bad Trump is as we salute how good Obama was.
4: And to keep fighting to fulfill the promise of this nation, even in the face of cruelty and bitter disappointment.
5: Guests came, filled up on hope, and left with the charge to save America. On the south side of Chicago, I'm Vanessa Tyler on the Black Information Network.
11: Welcome to the journey around America, where we visit iconic locations connected to Black history. Today, we head to Harlem, New York, where the legendary Apollo Theater stands as a symbol of African American culture. The Apollo Theater opened its doors in 1914 as a burlesque theater, but soon became the premier showplace for live musical entertainment. The theater became famous for Amateur Night, a weekly talent show that launched the careers of stars like Lauryn Hill and the Jackson 5.
12: Osiris, let me get the ISIS. If you talk to females,
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11: The slogan, "Be Good or Be Gone," became the theater's motto. 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The Apollo Theater, a place where dreams are born, legends are made, and history is written. For the Black Information Network, I'm Kevin Brown.
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14: I'm Mike Stevens on your home for Black News First, the Black Information Network. Joining us now is Congresswoman Lauren Underwood of Chicago, the youngest Black woman to ever serve in Congress, at least when you were elected to that position. Is that still the case now?
15: That's right. I am the youngest ever elected, although there are currently members younger than my current age, but a lady never tells.
14: I got you. And a gentleman never asks. So
15: there we go.
14: Glad to have you with us today.
15: Thank you for having me.
14: So there's a lot going on. This redistricting efforts that are going on around the country, impacting Black majority Democratic districts. What are your thoughts on that?
15: Well, I've just been disgusted with our Chief Justice of the Supreme Court, John Roberts, and the way that these red state governors and state legislatures have gleefully embraced an opportunity to draw a discriminatory map and try to silence Black voters. This moment is really about Black voters, Black power, and Black representation, and the way that we choose to show up for our fellow American and fight back. I think that we have an opportunity to drive up turnout, to reclaim a House majority, and to, you know, reinstate voting rights protection that would prevent this from ever happening again in these United States.
14: Some have criticized Democrats in the past for doing redistricting like Illinois, you know, in blue states. Do you agree or disagree with that criticism?
15: Well, I think that that type of commentary conflates a couple things. Number one, what we're talking about is a remedy against racism. And that's what the Voting Rights Act was designed to address. You know, the United States has long had institutional racism, and certainly in an electoral context, everything from poll taxes to counting the jelly beans to these literacy tests that were prerequisites for Black Americans to be able to fully participate as citizens in our democracy.
14: I'm Mike Stevens on the Black Information Network. Now your local news.
16: I'm Mimi Brown on your home for Black News First, the Bay Area, BIN 910. Juneteenth celebrations continue across San Francisco this week, with thousands expected to gather for events honoring Black freedom, culture, and history. The city's biggest celebration is happening in the historic Fillmore District, once known as the Harlem of the West. Organizers say the annual Juneteenth Freedom Celebration drew more than 25,000 people last year and featured 8 blocks of live music, food vendors, cultural performances, family activities, and Black-owned businesses. The celebration continues into the weekend with San Francisco's 4th annual Juneteenth Parade. The parade is scheduled for Saturday, beginning at the Market and 2nd Street, before making its way to an Embarcadero, where a community festival will follow. Organizers say the event is designed to celebrate Black heritage, achievement, and unity. And a man is in custody after the stabbing death of a woman in San Jose. Police were called to the home of Snail Avenue earlier this week following reports of an assault. Responding officers found a woman suffering from at least one stab wound. She was pronounced dead at the scene. Investigators identified the man at the scene as a prime suspect, and he was taken into custody. His connection to the victim hasn't been revealed. I'm Mimi Brown on your home for Black News First, the Bay Area BIN 910.
17: Most people know about Restaurant Week, but not everyone knows there's a Black Restaurant Week born in Houston, Texas in 2016 and is now spreading to cities across the country. It's more than just menus. It's a movement.
18: And so we really want to create something that was more all-inclusive to the creative things we were seeing happening in the food scene.
17: That's one of the three founders, Fallon Farrell.
18: As we've grown through the years, we've literally watched businesses start off as like a pop-up food tent and now having like two or three locations.
17: From soul food kitchens to hidden gem caterers, Black Restaurant Week shines a light where it's long been missing. It's helped generate tens of millions of dollars for Black-owned businesses, keeping legacies alive and creating new ones. And it's part of Black history still being written every time a diner takes that first bite. I'm Esther Dillard for the Black Information Network.
19: The International African American Museum, Charleston, South Carolina. 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

0: Other star-studded performances include singer-songwriter Mark Anthony, who got the crowd moving. The Honorable Valerie Jarrett introduced Grammy Award-winning singer Christina Aguilera singing her rendition of one of the former president's favorite songs. Coming up, more performances from some of your favorites, including the living legend, Stevie Wonder. With the latest in entertainment at 17 and 47 minutes past each hour, I'm Bree Wood on the Black Information Network, your home for Black News First.
1: The United States Senate has had a total of 12 black members, with the first being Hiram Rhodes Rebels, elected in 1870 during the Reconstruction era. Jim Crow and other disenfranchisement tactics led to a gap of nearly 90 years between the first and second U.S. black senators. In 1992, Carol Moseley Braun became the first black woman to serve in the U.S. Senate.
2: I don't know, maybe this is just my day to get to talk about race. Maybe I'm just lucky like that today.
1: Vice President Kamala Harris became the second black female to serve as a U.S. senator in 2017. Barack Obama was the fifth black senator and the first to be elected president of the United States.
3: Race is an issue that I believe this nation cannot afford to ignore right now.
1: While Georgia's Raphael Warnock is the latest black member of the U.S. Senate after his 2021 election. Black U.S. senators have made contributions to the country and paved the way for future generations of black leaders. And that's a fact. This is Mike Moore for the Black Information Network.
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8: We made sure that our local government understood our demands, and they refused our demands to our faith. So we right now are ready to move and do whatever it takes as a community of black people who have been shown disrespect.
7: Protesters, like you heard this gentleman right there, and a Fox 13 Memphis camera crew say they were tear gassed during a protest at a Walmart in Senatobia, Mississippi this week. Now, the protest comes after police shot at a car, killing a one-year-old black baby boy. Juneteenth is a federal holiday, and because of that, government offices, the post office, banks, the stock market, even some pharmacies will be closed Friday, June 19th in most cities across the country. Juneteenth commemorates the day Union soldiers had to come to Texas and force white slaveholders to follow the law and release enslaved black people from bondage. Before they came, they simply didn't tell them they were free. President Donald Trump awarded retired Marine Corps Major James Capers, who's a black man, the Medal of Honor this week. Even though he was injured in 1967, Capers was able to lead his 9-man team through a deadly ambush and onto a helicopter in South Vietnam, saving their lives. Well, Dallas will soon have a tiny home community for veterans. The nonprofit Veterans Community Project says it will build 50 transitional tiny homes in East Oak Cliff near the VA hospital. It's to help veterans who are homeless or at risk of becoming homeless. Veterans who live in the homes will not pay rent. Instead, they'll work in case management programs for the company. NBC5 spoke to one black man who's a veteran. He says he's seen this lot sit vacant for a long time.
9: It's been vacant for the last 50 years, so it's important that they do something with it.
7: For more on these stories, plus international, national, state, and local news impacting the black community, listen to the

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2: Vice President J.D. Vance says the deal with Iran is already bearing real fruits for the American people. He provided an update during a White House press briefing. Vance said 12.5 million barrels of oil traveled through the Strait of Hormuz recently. He also reiterated that Iran's nuclear program has been destroyed. A memorandum of understanding between the two countries was signed by President Trump. The Supreme Court is endorsing a marijuana user's challenge to a law that bars people who use illegal drugs from having firearms. The court voted 9-0 recently, but the ruling does not invalidate the law across the board. Rather, it will make it harder for prosecutors to invoke the law. Justices rejected the federal government's claim that anyone who uses marijuana is a danger to others and determined the government's invocation of the law infringed upon Ali Khamenei's Second Amendment right. And that's your Washington Roundup. I'm Mike Moore on your home for 24/7 News, the Black Information Network.
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8: Buying your first home is getting even harder. A new Zillow analysis finds 242 cities now have starter homes costing at least $1 million. That number has tripled since 2020. And when Zillow says starter homes, they don't mean a mansion. They mean homes in the lowest third of prices in that area. Experts say the pandemic reset the housing market. Home prices jumped when low mortgage rates, high demand, and a shortage of homes all collided. Now, even with higher rates, prices are still out of reach in a lot of places. California has the most million-dollar starter home cities, but they're spreading to the Northeast too, including New York and New Jersey. The bigger money problems, the typical U.S. home now costs around $418,000, and Redfin says households need nearly $117,000 to afford the average home. For a lot of families, the so-called starter home no longer feels like a starting point. With Money News at 24 and 54 minutes past each hour, I'm Mimi Brown on your home for Black News First, the Black Information Network.
1: Tammy Eswick with BIN News Now. Three people are dead after Tropical Storm Arthur pushed its way through the Gulf Coast. Now, two of those people died in Texas in floodwaters. And then one person also passed away in Mississippi, a man who was part of a road cleanup crew outside of Jackson. Reporters spoke to one Stone County, Mississippi resident who described what she was seeing.
9: When we get a lot of rain, the creek will come up.
1: Juneteenth controversy. New York Governor Kathy Hochul flying the Pan-African flag on New York State buildings. It's red, green, and black. The issue is that's not the official Juneteenth flag or colors, which are red, white, and blue.
10: Your Honor, what you were hearing was frustrated black man saying, what is this? I've always taken care of my daughter.
1: Black actor Faison Love out of jail and back in court over child support. The judge says he wants to see his financials by the end of the month. Get BIN News Now on demand 24/7 on the iHeartRadio app.
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11: To get a sense of the impact of the Obama Presidential Center, I sat down for some big ox rolls at 14 Parish Restaurant and Rum Bar with Craig Wimberly, president of COAL, which stands for the Coalition of African American Leaders. He was one of the first people to tour the center before it opens to the public.
12: It's a beautiful space, provides a lot of information, not only on Obama as president, but on the civil rights movement, on the women's suffragist movement. It's just a lot of solid information. Technology is impressive, and it's on the south side of Chicago.
11: Talk a little bit about COAL.
12: COAL was formed by 13 historic African-American men's clubs here in Chicago. So back in the early 1900s, successful brothers either could not get into the majority organizations or did not choose to, so they formed their own. So Chicago has a rich history of these men's clubs, the Frogs, the Snakes, the Druids, the Boule. But around early 2000, we said, if you define success as a good career, a nice home, two cars, send your kids to colleges, but your community is hurting, then your definition of success is off. So we formed COAL as a means of giving back to the community. So COAL's ultimate goal is to improve the quality of life for black folk expansively, all sectors.
11: So you were here from the beginning when the whole idea of the Obama Presidential Center was first thought of. Talk about those early days.
12: Everyone, when Obama started talking about the Presidential Center, everyone wanted it here in Chicago, and we wanted it in a black area, which is the south side of Chicago, where actually he lived.
11: Are you satisfied that's been done here?
12: Well, we did not get a community benefits agreement, but I do think the Obama project did a very good job of hiring black contractors.
11: Sure, there were concerns about how the center would change things.
12: Often in our community, development comes in and it becomes attractive to others. But it's up to us to own what happens to us, which means we have to have our representatives, our aldermen, our state reps, our state senators, fight to keep our community as is. And not as is, but if it's going to grow, if it's going to gentrify, it should be gentrified with us, right? But still make it affordable for those who are longtime residents. But it's up to us to fight for that, right?
11: We finished our ox rolls packed with beef and jalapeno mac and cheese, while a community embraces for possibilities just as delicious. On Chicago's South Side, I'm Vanessa Tyler on the Black Information Network.
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13: This is Esther Dillard with another spotlight on Black excellence. Tyler Perry is one of the most successful figures in the entertainment industry. Born in New Orleans, Louisiana in 1969, Emmett Perry Jr. endured a difficult childhood marked by poverty and abuse. After changing his name and moving to Atlanta in 1992, Tyler Perry began writing and producing stage plays that became highly successful.
14: All you gotta do is take an R&B song, put Jesus in it, and it's a gospel song.
13: What? It was also during that time that he created his signature character, the iconic Mabel Medea Simmons.
15: Yea, though she walked in the valley with the shadow of Little Red Riding Hood and the Three Bears.
13: With an estimated net worth of over $1 billion, Tyler Perry is also a generous philanthropist, having donated millions to such causes as education, civil rights, and disaster relief. And another shining example of Black excellence. I'm Esther Dillard on the Black Information Network.
16: I'm Mike Stevens on your home for Black News First, the Black Information Network. We are continuing to watch the developments related to the opening of the Obama Center in Chicago. Joining us now is Black Chicago Congresswoman Lauren Underwood.
17: I am so excited to welcome folks to my home state as we celebrate the leadership of President Barack Obama and the transformative 8 years that he steered our country with the opening of the Obama Center. Now, as you know, traditionally presidents open a library, but the Obama Center is going to be more than that. I had the opportunity to visit over the holidays. He has a regulation NBA basketball court at the center. He has a full replica of the Oval Office, incredible artwork, a community garden, beautiful green space along Lake Michigan. We are so excited that the American people can see a visual, immersive expression of President Obama's values of hope and change, his inclusive leadership, and I'm looking forward to being able to celebrate with one another Juneteenth holiday.
16: Yeah, you know, the Black Information Network is broadcasting from there live, and we are also very excited. What is your relationship with the president and former first lady now?
17: Well, President Obama has been a source of inspiration to me from the very moment I met him when I was a college intern. I interned in his Senate office in the summer of 2006, and then later had the opportunity to serve in the Obama administration working on public health emergencies like the Flint water crisis. And now President Obama has been a great mentor to me as I proudly represent the people of Illinois' 14th Congressional District. He is always there when I have a question or need some advice, and I don't abuse it. I only come to him for the important stuff. But he really cares about next generation leaders. He's invested in our success, and he's always watching and paying attention.
16: I'm Mike Stevens on the Black Information Network. Now your local news.
8: I'm Mimi Brown on your home for Black News First, the Bay Area BIN 910. Juneteenth celebrations continue across San Francisco this week, with thousands expected to gather for events honoring Black freedom, culture, and history. The city's biggest celebration is happening in the historic Fillmore District, once known as the Harlem of the West. Organizers say the annual Juneteenth Freedom Celebration drew more than 25,000 people last year and featured 8 blocks of live music, food vendors, cultural performances, family activities, and Black-owned businesses. The celebration continues into the weekend with San Francisco's 4th annual Juneteenth Parade. The parade is scheduled for Saturday, beginning at the Market and 2nd Street, before making its way to an Embarcadero, where a community festival will follow. Organizers say the event is designed to celebrate Black heritage, achievement, and unity. And a man is in custody after the stabbing death of a woman in San Jose. Police were called to the home of Snail Avenue earlier this week following reports of an assault. Responding officers found a woman suffering from at least one stab wound. She was pronounced dead at the scene. Investigators identified the man at the scene as a prime suspect, and he was taken into custody. His connection to the victim hasn't been revealed. I'm Mimi Brown on your home for Black News First, the Bay Area BIN 910.
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6: The annual Black Men's Health Summit in Wisconsin focuses on Black men's health, particularly mental health.
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9: Mississippi State Representative Bo Brown, who was a black man, passed away. Brown had served in the Mississippi House since 2020.
2: Is telling our story.
10: BIN News this hour. I'm Doug Davis. Coming up, more of my exclusive interview with Illinois Representative Delia C. Ramirez as we celebrate the Juneteenth holiday and the grand opening of the Obama Presidential Center. That's next on BIN News this hour. This Juneteenth weekend, the Obama Presidential Center opens in Chicago. It's open right now. I spoke with Illinois Congresswoman Delia C. Ramirez about why it's so important to protect the communities that surround the center.
26: There has to be a place where we actually recognize how far we've come, but also the work ahead to ensure that we keep representing unapologetically with authenticity and that working people know that they have opportunities and new investments are not for those that will come, but for those that are there. And I'll be honest with you, Doug, particularly as I think about Hyde Park, I think about Bronzeville, I think about South Shore, right? Surrounding the Obama Center. These are communities that have gone through many shifts and changes. And I want to make sure that we preserve the culture of these black communities, these black neighborhoods that have been an anchor for the entire city to demonstrate what beauty, diversity, economic prosperity could look like for the black community and what that means for all of us. And so I wanna make sure that as we celebrate the library, we also protect its diversity and protect the culture that has made that community so critical for all of us and for young people surrounding it, that they could feel like they can still live there, that they can still play there, they can celebrate there, and they can also brag about what the Obama Center means for them and what it means for this moment.
10: What is, you know, a message that you would like to send to black families, especially black youth, about their power, their history, and their ability to shape the future in cities like Chicago and the entire country?
26: You know, Doug, I say this often. My liberation is entwined in the liberation of black people in this country. And until black lives truly matter in this country, until we recognize fully the contributions of black women, young people in this country, and how they have made it easier for other generations, other communities, other cultures, we won't be able to move forward. Black liberation is what is necessary in order for immigrant liberation to really happen, in order for poor people to be able to move ahead. And so in this moment, I want to say to all of the people listening that I am where I am because of the black women who believed in me, even when I didn't believe in myself. I am who I am, understanding how the liberation of each other is intertwined with the ability and liberation of black people to move forward and progress and grow and thrive in this country. And that today, more than ever, we must recognize those contributions. We must fight like hell for our communities so that we can actually create the circumstances where people in this country have every single thing they need to thrive. So I want to say thank you. I want to thank everyone listening for the ways that you have shown up for some of us, even when we haven't shown up for you. And it's time for us to show up for you.
10: That's Illinois Congresswoman Delia C. Ramirez. The Obama Foundation is a nonprofit collaborator of the Black Information Network. 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I'm Doug Davis for the Black Information Network.
1: What's trending this hour? Three people are dead in two states following Tropical Storm Arthur pushing its way across the Gulf Coast.
27: When we get a lot of rain, the creek will come up.
1: Plus, Juneteenth controversy. New York Governor Kathy Hochul flying the Pan-African flag on New York State buildings. It's red, green, and black. The issue is that's not the official Juneteenth flag or colors, which are red, white, and blue. And black actor Faison Love out of jail. I'm Tammy Eswick, and that's what's trending.
2: 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Here's Morgan Wood.
3: Football is returning to an HBCU for the first time in 45 years, but with a modern twist. The University of Maryland Eastern Shore is bringing football back. UMES announced the addition of women's flag football as a varsity sport. The Hawks discontinued traditional football after the 1979 season, but the growing popularity of women's flag football has opened a new path back to the gridiron. The sport is one of the fastest growing in the country and recently gained momentum at the NCAA level as an emerging women's sport. UMES joins a growing list of colleges investing in flag football opportunities for female student athletes. University leaders say the move expands athletic opportunities while positioning the school at the forefront of a rapidly growing sport. The announcement marks a new chapter, bringing football back to Princess Anne in a different way. With the latest in HBCU news, I'm Morgan Wood on the Black Information Network, your home for Black news first.
19: 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Here are the top of the weekend songs that you've thumbed up. Number 3, In Your Eyes.

He was accepting submissions of songs. Enter brother number two. Brother number two submits a song for brother number one's album, but brother number one says, uh-uh, that's trash. So brother number

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3: I'm Mike Stevens on your home for Black News First, the Black Information Network. Joining us now is Congresswoman Lauren Underwood of Chicago, the youngest Black woman to ever serve in Congress, at least when you were elected to that position. Is that still the case now?
4: That's right. I am the youngest ever elected, although there are currently members younger than my current age, but a lady never tells.
3: I got you. And a gentleman never asks. So
4: there we go.
3: Glad to have you with us today.
4: Thank you for having me.
3: So there's a lot going on. This redistricting efforts that are going on around the country, impacting Black majority Democratic districts. What are your thoughts on that?
4: Well, I've just been disgusted with our Chief Justice of the Supreme Court, John Roberts, and the way that these red state governors and state legislatures have gleefully embraced an opportunity to draw a discriminatory map and try to silence Black voters. This moment is really about Black voters, Black power, and Black representation, and the way that we choose to show up for our fellow American and fight back. I think that we have an opportunity to drive up turnout, to reclaim a House majority, and to, you know, reinstate voting rights protection that would prevent this from ever happening again in these United States.
3: Some have criticized Democrats in the past for doing redistricting like Illinois, you know, in blue states. Do you agree or disagree with that criticism?
4: Well, I think that that type of commentary conflates a couple things. Number one, what we're talking about is a remedy against racism. And that's what the Voting Rights Act was designed to address. You know, the United States has long had institutional racism, and certainly in an electoral context, everything from poll taxes to counting the jelly beans to these literacy tests that were prerequisites for Black Americans to be able to fully participate as citizens in our democracy.
3: I'm Mike Stevens on the Black Information Network. Now your local news.
5: I'm Mimi Brown on your home for Black News First, the Bay Area BIN 910. Juneteenth celebrations continue across San Francisco this week, with thousands expected to gather for events honoring Black freedom, culture, and history. The city's biggest celebration is happening in the historic Fillmore District, once known as the Harlem of the West. Organizers say the annual Juneteenth Freedom Celebration drew more than 25,000 people last year and featured 8 blocks of live music, food vendors, cultural performances, family activities, and Black-owned businesses. The celebration continues into the weekend with San Francisco's 4th annual Juneteenth Parade. The parade is scheduled for Saturday, beginning at the Market and 2nd Street, before making its way to an Embarcadero, where a community festival will follow. Organizers say the event is designed to celebrate Black heritage, achievement, and unity. And a man is in custody after the stabbing death of a woman in San Jose. Police were called to the home of Snail Avenue earlier this week following reports of an assault. Responding officers found a woman suffering from at least one stab wound. She was pronounced dead at the scene. Investigators identified the man at the scene as a prime suspect, and he was taken into custody. His connection to the victim hasn't been revealed. I'm Mimi Brown on your home for Black News First, the Bay Area BIN 910.
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7: This is Layla Ali, undefeated world champion Hall of Fame boxer, wellness advocate, and CEO of Layla Ali Lifestyle. My father, Muhammad Ali, was more than a champion in the ring. He was a global voice for courage, conviction, faith, and justice. The Muhammad Ali Center celebrates his life, his principles, and his willingness to stand for something bigger than himself, reminding us of the power of purpose.

0: /history. I'm Layla Ali, and my history lives here.
1: I'm Bill Black with another Bet You Didn't Know music fact. How many times have you seen the Temptations movie and said this line?
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1: Maybe there was one somebody. You ever heard Patti LaBelle talk about the time she was engaged

0: Mike Stevens on your home for Black News First, the Black Information Network. We are continuing to watch the developments related to the opening of the Obama Center in Chicago. Joining us now is Black Chicago Congresswoman Lauren Underwood.
1: I am so excited to welcome folks to my home state as we celebrate the leadership of President Barack Obama and the transformative 8 years that he steered our country with the opening of the Obama Center. Now, as you know, traditionally presidents open a library, but the Obama Center is going to be more than that. I had the opportunity to visit over the holidays. He has a regulation NBA basketball court at the center. He has a full replica of the Oval Office, incredible artwork, a community garden, beautiful green space along Lake Michigan. We are so excited that the American people can see a visual, immersive expression of President Obama's values of hope and change, his inclusive leadership, and I'm looking forward to being able to celebrate with one another Juneteenth holiday.
0: Yeah, you know, the Black Information Network is broadcasting from there live, and we are also very excited. What is your relationship with the president and former first lady now?
1: Well, President Obama has been a source of inspiration to me from the very moment I met him when I was a college intern. I interned in his Senate office in the summer of 2006, and then later had the opportunity to serve in the Obama administration working on public health emergencies like the Flint water crisis. And now President Obama has been a great mentor to me as I proudly represent the people of Illinois' 14th congressional district. He is always there when I have a question or need some advice, and I don't abuse it. I only come to him for the important stuff. But he really cares about next generation leaders. He's invested in our success, and he's always watching and paying attention.
0: I'm Mike Stevens on the Black Information Network. Now your local news.
2: I'm Mimi Brown on your home for Black News First, the Bay Area BIN 910. Juneteenth celebrations continue across San Francisco this week, with thousands expected to gather for events honoring Black freedom, culture, and history. The city's biggest celebration is happening in the historic Fillmore District, once known as the Harlem of the West. Organizers say the annual Juneteenth Freedom Celebration drew more than 25,000 people last year and featured 8 blocks of live music, food vendors, cultural performances, family activities, and Black-owned businesses. The celebration continues into the weekend with San Francisco's 4th annual Juneteenth Parade. The parade is scheduled for Saturday, beginning at the Market and 2nd Street, before making its way to an Embarcadero, where a community festival will follow. Organizers say the event is designed to celebrate Black heritage, achievement, and unity. And a man is in custody after the stabbing death of a woman in San Jose. Police were called to the home of Snail Avenue earlier this week following reports of an assault. Responding officers found a woman suffering from at least one stab wound. She was pronounced dead at the scene. Investigators identified the man at the scene as a prime suspect, and he was taken into custody. His connection to the victim hasn't been revealed. I'm Mimi Brown on your home for Black News First, the Bay Area BIN 910.
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6: His name is Vince O'Dempsey. Psychopath, gangster, child killer, rapist. I'm Matthew Condon, journalist and true crime author, and I've spent years researching and tracking the life and crimes of this vicious murderer. And this is Ghost Gate Road.
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6: Vince O'Dempsey is currently serving life for 3 murders. He self-confessed to 33. My opinion? It's closer to 100. From Wooshka Studios, I'm Matthew Condon, and this is Ghost Gate Road.
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10: A federal judge is blocking a watchdog group's attempt to halt the Justice Department's anti-weaponization fund.
11: For and by the black community.
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13: A black senator from Georgia questioned Johnson's Christian beliefs after the passage of a bill cutting $1 trillion from programs like Medicaid.
11: And insight you want.
14: BIN News this hour. I'm Doug Davis. Coming up, more of my exclusive interview with Illinois Representative Delia C. Ramirez as we celebrate the Juneteenth holiday and the grand opening of the Obama Presidential Center. That's next on BIN News this hour. This Juneteenth weekend, the Obama Presidential Center opens in Chicago. It's open right now. I spoke with Illinois Congresswoman Delia C. Ramirez about why it's so important to protect the communities that surround the center.
15: There has to be a place where we actually recognize how far we've come, but also the work ahead to ensure that we keep representing unapologetically with authenticity and that working people know that they have opportunities and new investments are not for those that will come, but for those that are there. And I'll be honest with you, Doug, particularly as I think about Hyde Park, I think about Bronzeville, I think about South Shore, right? Surrounding the Obama Center. These are communities that have gone through many shifts and changes. And I wanna make sure that we preserve the culture of these black communities, these black neighborhoods that have been an anchor for the entire city to demonstrate what beauty, diversity, economic prosperity could look like for the black community and what that means for all of us. And so I want to make sure that as we celebrate the library, we also protect its diversity and protect the culture that has made that community so critical for all of us and for young people surrounding it, that they could feel like they can still live there, that they can still play there, they can celebrate there, and they can also brag about what the Obama Center means for them and what it means for this moment.
14: What is, you know, a message that you would like to send to black families, especially black youth, about their power, their history, and their ability to shape the future in cities like Chicago and the entire country?
15: You know, Doug, I say this often. My liberation is entwined in the liberation of black people in this country. And until black lives truly matter in this country, until we recognize fully the contributions of black women, young people in this country and how they have made it easier for other generations, other communities, other cultures, we won't be able to move forward. Black liberation is what is necessary in order for immigrant liberation to really happen, in order for poor people to be able to move ahead. And so in this moment, I want to say to all of the people listening that I am where I am because of the black women who believed in me, even when I didn't believe in myself. I am who I am, understanding how the liberation of each other is intertwined with the ability and liberation of black people to move forward and progress and grow and thrive in this country. And that today, more than ever, we must recognize those contributions. We must fight like hell for our communities so that we can actually create the circumstances where people in this country have every single thing they need to thrive. So I want to say thank you. I want to thank everyone listening for the ways that you have shown up for some of us, even when we haven't shown up for you. And it's time for us to show up for you.
14: That's Illinois Congresswoman Delia C. Ramirez. The Obama Foundation is a nonprofit collaborator of the Black Information Network. 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I'm Doug Davis for the Black Information Network.
16: Here's what's trending this hour. 3 people are dead in 2 states following Tropical Storm Arthur pushing its way across the Gulf Coast.
17: When we get a lot of rain, the creek will come up.
16: Plus, Juneteenth controversy. New York Governor Kathy Hochul flying the Pan-African flag on New York State buildings. It's red, green, and black. The issue is that's not the official Juneteenth flag or colors, which are red, white, and blue. And black actor Faison Love out of jail. I'm Tammy Eswick, and that's what's trending.
9: 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Here's Morgan Wood.
18: Football is returning to an HBCU for the first time in 45 years, but with a modern twist. The University of Maryland Eastern Shore is bringing football back. UMES announced the addition of women's flag football as a varsity sport. The Hawks discontinued traditional football after the 1979 season, but the growing popularity of women's flag football has opened a new path back to the gridiron. The sport is one of the fastest growing in the country and recently gained momentum at the NCAA level as an emerging women's sport. UMES joins a growing list of colleges investing in flag football opportunities for female student athletes. University leaders say the move expands athletic opportunities while positioning the school at the forefront of a rapidly growing sport. The announcement marks a new chapter, bringing football back to Princess Anne in a different way. With the latest in HBCU news, I'm Morgan Wood on the Black Information Network, your home for Black News First.
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18: The opinions, beliefs, and viewpoints expressed in this commentary are those of the author and do not necessarily represent those of BIN and its founding partners and employees. 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
20: J.D. Vance goes on The View to promote his new book. And man, did they lay into him on the anti-black agenda of the Trump administration.
21: It's actually a very helpful intervention because I think the story you're talking about is where, you know, allegedly the administration is holding back the appointments of people based on skin color.
22: I've seen
21: the
22: story. A host of things. I'm talking about black history getting erased from public spaces. Black voter districts are being dismantled. Black leaders are being sidelined from our ranks. Where do Americans of color fit in this vision? Because it doesn't seem like we fit.
21: I think, Sonny, my view...
23: Since October of last year, there's been something like 6,668 refugees allowed into the country. All but three were white South Africans.
21: So, first of all, I'm very skeptical of that number because we have a lot of different immigration pathways in the United States of America. But let me just address Whoopi's point. Look, first of all, you asked the question, and maybe you don't believe this coming from me, but I think everybody is welcome in our political coalition. Frankly, even if you didn't vote for us, everybody is welcome in our country so long as you're an American citizen with the duties and the legal obligations and rights to be here. But Whoopi, let me just give you an example of this.
24: Yeah.
21: Okay, so you say that we're anti-minority or anti-black.
24: No, I didn't say that. I asked. See?
21: Well, okay, fine. Mm-hmm. Fair.
24: Don't start any stuff
21: all
24: with
21: right,
24: me,
21: okay,
24: man. Don't
21: right.
24: get me in trouble.
20: It is no doubt this administration has been anti-black in so many ways. I have chronicled this repeatedly in this commentary as well as on Roland Martin Unfiltered. These people want to defund Black America. They are attacking everything black, and they deserve to be beaten at the ballot box in November. I'm Roland Martin on the Black Information Network.
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0: We begin in Chicago, Illinois. That's where a man charged with burning a cross recently in downtown Chicago is no longer in custody. A Cook County judge decided to release Merlin Liu from custody pending his trial. Liu said burning the cross was his way to protest against President Donald Trump. NBC Chicago interviewed him and asked if he could have chosen another way to protest. His answer was short, and he didn't elaborate.
2: Yeah, probably.
0: He's facing several charges in connection with the June 9th incident in which a cross was assembled and set ablaze in downtown Chicago. The burning of a cross is considered by some, including Black people, as a symbol of hate. A judge said the incident caused damage. It was also decided Liu was not a flight risk. He's scheduled for a court hearing Monday.
1: After some controversy, the Trump administration can move forward with replacing the Washington Slavery exhibit in Philadelphia, Pennsylvania. We've learned a Third Circuit panel has vacated a February injunction that ordered the National Park Service to restore the slavery exhibit located at the President's House Museum. Quick response came from Black Philadelphia Mayor Sherelle Parker, who says legal recourse is next.
3: In efforts to reverse this decision, we cannot and we will not rest until the full story of American history is told.
1: The ruling came a week after a federal judge in Massachusetts ordered the Trump administration to restore sites changed under an executive order. Meanwhile, in the predominantly Black populated city of Detroit, Michigan, first responders and private citizens have been honored for rescuing 12 people from the Detroit River. The rescue came after several sailboats capsized last week. A fire department boat operator has some suggestions.
4: Quite honestly, a lot of the saves do happen. We make the saves in the Coast Guard and the Harbor Master, but the saves really happen by the private boaters out there that are fishing or just having a good time, and people are screaming, help, help, and, you know, and there they go.
1: Detroit firefighters, EMS personnel, and Engine 27 responded. They found 20 people were affected. 8 of the 20 were able to get on 2 of the 7 sailboats that remained upright, and the other dozen were rescued.
0: A Black mother in Virginia, Rashida McClair, says her son Dominic was a day away from attending his graduation ceremony. That's when tragedy struck. She went into his bedroom where he appeared to be listening to music with his headphones on.
25: And then I noticed that he was just laying there, like, just with his eyes up. And I'm like, Dominic, Dominic. So I go and I'm, like, trying to wake him up, and he just wasn't moving.
0: Dominic was taken to the hospital where he was pronounced dead. Doctors said it was cardiac arrest. And finally, in South Carolina, a Juneteenth festival is being celebrated throughout the weekend with cookouts, music, and fireworks. There will also be discussions on the freedom flag from 1865 used in Spartanburg's Emancipation Parade. Alexandria Robinell from the YMI Cultural Center in Asheville, North Carolina, will also share the center's history and events. I'm Mike Moore, along with Nicole Deal on your home for 24/7 News, the Black Information Network.
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30: Mississippi State Representative Bo Brown, who was a Black man, passed away. Brown had served in the Mississippi House since 2020.
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1: 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And finally, look for grants and down payment assistance from your city, county, and state. 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
1: The monumental and long-awaited Obama Presidential Center is now open on the south side of Chicago, Illinois. Speaking to NBC News about this pivotal and historic moment, former President Barack Obama also talked about the U.S. war with Iran.
8: We've now fought a war, spent billions and billions of dollars, you know, put enormous strain on our military. A lot of people have died, and it feels like we're back where we were before we started the war, except maybe a little bit worse.
1: Obama says he hopes the recent ceasefire will hold.
0: As Nicole just mentioned, the Obama Presidential Center is now open in Jackson Park, but tickets have been sold out for months.
10: Former President Barack Obama says the center could not be anywhere else.
11: It's an expression of thanks. An acknowledgement that so much of what I hold most dear, I owe to the people of this city and the people of these surrounding neighborhoods.
10: Meanwhile, thousands of people attended a watch party. Three former presidents were in attendance, and several performers took the stage. I'm Perry Williams.
0: President Donald Trump is awarding the Medal of Honor to three brave soldiers, and one of them is Black.
12: Men who went willingly to the darkest and most dangerous corners on earth to defeat evil so we could live free.
0: In a recent ceremony at the White House, retired Reconnaissance Marine Major James Capers Jr. was one of three military men to receive the honor. Capers, who is Black, led his team through a deadly ambush in South Vietnam in 1967. Injured and bleeding, Capers got his nine-man team to a helicopter for evacuation after 4 days and nights of fighting.
1: And finally, a cemetery in Madisonville, Ohio is being awarded a $750,000 preservation grant from the National Park Service. The United Colored American Cemetery is one of the state's oldest Black cemeteries, with over 12,000 people buried there. The money will pay for work at the property, which is maintained by Union Baptist Church. I'm Nicole Deal, along with Mike Moore, on your home for Black News First, the Black Information Network. Your Healthy Minute is next.
13: If you suffer from respiratory diseases such as COPD and asthma, we have helpful info for you coming up. And according to the National Institutes of Health, urinary incontinence affects 500 million people around the world. The temporary or recurrent loss of bladder control is often seen in seniors and people with disabilities, but it's not uncommon and can affect anyone of any age, sex, or body type. If you or someone you care for is ever one of them, there's helpful information at the Urology Care Foundation website at urologyhealth.org. And here's news that should help the more than 16 million Americans with chronic respiratory diseases, such as COPD. People with such conditions are often limited in their daily activities, but there are comprehensive programs of supervised exercise, education, and support that helps patients. You can learn more at the American Lung Association website at lung.org. And that's your Healthy Minute. I'm Mike Island on the Black Information Network.
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15: Born in Mississippi in 1931, James Earl Jones would become a powerful symbol of resilience and excellence. From the Great White Hope to voicing Darth Vader.
16: No.
15: Jones' resonant voice and commanding presence helped him become one of the most distinguished actors of his generation. Crediting poetry and acting for helping him overcome a childhood stutter, his Broadway debut would come in 1957. Winning his first Tony Award in 1968, he would go on to join a select group of entertainers by also winning a Grammy, Emmy, and Oscar, or EGOT. His impact so powerful, the Court Theater on Broadway was renamed after him in 2022. Breaking barriers in Hollywood and theater at a time when opportunities for Black actors were limited.
17: Go through life worried if someone had liked you or not. 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
15: James Earl Jones' success and legacy are a source of inspiration and pride for the Black community. Rest in power, James Earl Jones.
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3: I'm Jamie Eswick with BIN News Now. The Obama Presidential Center opened this week, and it's a huge success already. NBC News says now that it's open to the public, tickets are sold out for the next 4 months. Here's former President Barack Obama speaking this week during the grand opening.
11: I hope this center will serve as an affirmation of just how special, how precious our democracy truly is.
3: Iran has closed the Strait of Hormuz again, claiming that Israel has violated the peace deal by carrying out strikes against Lebanon. Do you know how it feels to get revenge on your hater? Someone that said that you couldn't do the impossible in front of millions of people. And then you did just that. Well, after winning their NBA championship, the New York Knicks stars, Jalen Brunson and Josh Hart, had Stephen A. Smith on their podcast. And Smith apologized for giving them hate during their early careers, according to TMZ. Get BIN News Now on demand 24/7 on the iHeartRadio app.
4: I'm Vanessa Tyler on the Black Information Network, reporting from Chicago at the Obama Presidential Center, where it was made clear the country we are not, but must fight to be.
5: There are a lot of challenges that this nation is in the process of facing, some of which are unprecedented. But, you know, we've faced hard times before. And when the American people are focused, are committed, we can do great things. And I still have great faith in that ability of ours to not only overcome that which we are facing now, but to make America even better.
4: Eric Holder, who served under President Obama as Attorney General.
9: Would you like to see people utilize this facility?
5: Well, as a place to remind the American people that we have power, that we have the ability to shape, change the direction of this nation, I think that ultimately is going to be the legacy of Barack Obama. And what you have embodied in this physical space is that great notion that the American people decide the policy directions of this great nation.
4: Invited guests were here to remember that yes, you can.
16: Come on, you can't walk out of this and not feel rekindled, re-energized.
4: And Governor Gavin Newsom says change is now.
16: And so it wasn't about the past, as the president said. It's not even about the present. It's about what resides inside of all of us, and that's the future.
18: Well, what I want to see is that this is seen as the people's place, that it's not just about those who, you know, have a special credentials to get in, but this is for everyone. It's for the communities. It's for our young people who can come and play basketball or go to the Chicago Public Library. This is an exciting time for all, not just of Chicago, not just all of Illinois and our country, but globally, people will come to enjoy the Obama Presidential Center.
4: Juliana Stratton, Illinois Lieutenant Governor and Senate candidate.
18: It's going to be something that reminds people of what's possible when we work together, the power of the collective, that it's never just about somebody who gets elected to office. It's about what the people do, and that's what we're seeing.
4: Reverend Al Sharpton.
19: Well, I think it's an amazing day for the country and for our community to see this mammoth edifice on the south side of Chicago, showing how President and Ms. Obama did not only forget their roots, but they came back to plant the flowers here on the day that their successor has bumbled in the worst world fumble I've seen. It only God could have made it apparent how bad Trump is, as we salute how good Obama was.
11: And to keep fighting to fulfill the promise of this nation, even in the face of cruelty and bitter disappointment.
4: Guests came, filled up on hope, and left with the charge to save America. On the south side of Chicago, I'm Vanessa Tyler on the Black Information Network.
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2: I'm Mike Stevens on your home for Black News First, the Black Information Network. Joining us now is Congresswoman Lauren Underwood of Chicago, the youngest Black woman to ever serve in Congress, at least when you were elected to that position. Is that still the case now?
6: That's right. I am the youngest ever elected, although there are currently members younger than my current age, but a lady never tells.
2: I got you. And a gentleman never asks. So
6: there we go.
2: Glad to have you with us today.
6: Thank you for having me.
2: So there's a lot going on. This redistricting efforts that are going on around the country, impacting Black majority Democratic districts. What are your thoughts on that?
6: Well, I've just been disgusted with our Chief Justice of the Supreme Court, John Roberts, and the way that these red state governors and state legislatures have gleefully embraced an opportunity to draw a discriminatory map and try to silence Black voters. This moment is really about Black voters, Black power, and Black representation, and the way that we choose to show up for our fellow American and fight back. I think that we have an opportunity to drive up turnout, to reclaim a House majority, and to, you know, reinstate voting rights protection that would prevent this from ever happening again in these United States.
2: Some have criticized Democrats in the past for doing redistricting like Illinois, you know, in blue states. Do you agree or disagree with that criticism?
6: Well, I think that that type of commentary conflates a couple things. Number one, what we're talking about is a remedy against racism. And that's what the Voting Rights Act was designed to address. You know, the United States has long had institutional racism, and certainly in an electoral context, everything from poll taxes to counting the jelly beans to these literacy tests that were prerequisites for Black Americans to be able to fully participate as citizens in our democracy.
2: I'm Mike Stevens on the Black Information Network. Now your local news.
20: I'm Mimi Brown on your home for Black News First, the Bay Area BIN 910. Juneteenth celebrations continue across San Francisco this week, with thousands expected to gather for events honoring Black freedom, culture, and history. The city's biggest celebration is happening in the historic Fillmore District, once known as the Harlem of the West. Organizers say the annual Juneteenth Freedom Celebration drew more than 25,000 people last year and featured 8 blocks of live music, food vendors, cultural performances, family activities, and Black-owned businesses. The celebration continues into the weekend with San Francisco's 4th annual Juneteenth Parade. The parade is scheduled for Saturday, beginning at the Market and 2nd Street, before making its way to an Embarcadero, where a community festival will follow. Organizers say the event is designed to celebrate Black heritage, achievement, and unity. And a man is in custody after the stabbing death of a woman in San Jose. Police were called to the home of Snail Avenue earlier this week following reports of an assault. Responding officers found a woman suffering from at least one stab wound. She was pronounced dead at the scene. Investigators identified the man at the scene as a prime suspect, and he was taken into custody. His connection to the victim hasn't been revealed. I'm Mimi Brown on your home for Black News First, the Bay Area BIN 910.
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0: Coming up, more performances from some of your favorites, including the living legend, Stevie Wonder. 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
7: Our local government understood our demands and they refused our demands to our faith. So we right now are ready to move and do whatever it takes as a community of Black people who have been shown disrespect.
8: Protesters, like you heard this gentleman right there, and a Fox 13 Memphis camera crew say they were tear gassed during a protest at a Walmart in Senatobia, Mississippi this week. Now, the protest comes after police shot at a car, killing a one-year-old Black baby boy. Juneteenth is a federal holiday, and because of that, government offices, the post office, banks, the stock market, even some pharmacies will be closed Friday, June 19th in most cities across the country. Juneteenth commemorates the day Union soldiers had to come to Texas and force white slaveholders to follow the law and release enslaved Black people from bondage. Before they came, they simply didn't tell them they were free. President Donald Trump awarded retired Marine Corps Major James Capers, who's a Black man, the Medal of Honor this week. Even though he was injured in 1967, Capers was able to lead his nine-man team through a deadly ambush and onto a helicopter in South Vietnam, saving their lives. Well, Dallas will soon have a tiny home community for veterans. The nonprofit Veterans Community Project says it will build 50 transitional tiny homes in East Oak Cliff near the VA hospital. It's to help veterans who are homeless or at risk of becoming homeless. Veterans who live in the homes will not pay rent. Instead, they'll work in case management programs for the company. NBC5 spoke to one Black man who's a veteran. He says he's seen this lot sit vacant for a long time.
9: It's been vacant for the last 50 years, so it's important that they do something with it.
8: 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I'm Tammy Eswick on your home for Black News First, the Black Information Network. 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
10: Vice President J.D. Vance says the deal with Iran is already bearing real fruits for the American people. He provided an update during a White House press briefing. Vance said 12.5 million barrels of oil traveled through the Strait of Hormuz recently. He also reiterated that Iran's nuclear program has been destroyed. A memorandum of understanding between the two countries was signed by President Trump. The Supreme Court is endorsing a marijuana user's challenge to a law that bars people who use illegal drugs from having firearms. The court voted 9-0 recently, but the ruling does not invalidate the law across the board. Rather, it will make it harder for prosecutors to invoke the law. Justices rejected the federal government's claim that anyone who uses marijuana is a danger to others and determined the government's invocation of the law infringed upon Ali Khamenei's Second Amendment right. And that's your Washington.

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3: Welcome to the journey around America where we visit iconic locations connected to Black history. Today, we head to Harlem, New York, where the legendary Apollo Theater stands as a symbol of African-American culture. The Apollo Theater opened its doors in 1914 as a burlesque theater, but soon became the premier showplace for live musical entertainment. The theater became famous for Amateur Night, a weekly talent show that launched the careers of stars like Lauryn Hill and the Jackson 5.
4: Osiris, ending at the ISIS. If you talk to females,
3: audiences at the Apollo became known for cheering or booing performers on stage.
5: Y'all making people walk off stage tonight.
3: The slogan, "Be Good or Be Gone," became the theater's motto. 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The Apollo Theater, a place where dreams are born, legends are made, and history is written. For the Black Information Network, I'm Kevin Brown.
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6: Buying your first home is getting even harder. A new Zillow analysis finds 242 cities now have starter homes costing at least $1 million. That number has tripled since 2020. And when Zillow says starter homes, they don't mean a mansion. They mean homes in the lowest third of prices in that area. Experts say the pandemic reset the housing market. Home prices jumped when low mortgage rates, high demand, and a shortage of homes all collided. Now, even with higher rates, prices are still out of reach in a lot of places. California has the most million-dollar starter home cities, but they're spreading to the Northeast too, including New York and New Jersey. The bigger money problems, the typical U.S. home now costs around $418,000, and Redfin says households need nearly $117,000 to afford the average home. For a lot of families, the so-called starter home no longer feels like a starting point. With Money News at 24 and 54 minutes past each hour, I'm Mimi Brown on your home for Black News First, the Black Information Network.
7: Eswick with BIN News Now. Three people are dead after Tropical Storm Arthur pushed its way through the Gulf Coast. Now, two of those people died in Texas in floodwaters. And then one person also passed away in Mississippi, a man who was part of a road cleanup crew outside of Jackson. Reporters spoke to one Stone County, Mississippi resident who described what she was seeing.
8: When we get a lot of rain, the creek will come up.
7: Juneteenth controversy. New York Governor Kathy Hochul flying the Pan-African flag on New York State buildings. It's red, green, and black. The issue is that's not the official Juneteenth flag or colors, which are red, white, and blue.
9: Your Honor, what you were hearing was frustrated black man saying, "What is this? I'm always taking care of my daughter."
7: Black actor Faison Love out of jail and back in court over child support. The judge says he wants to see his financials by the end of the month. Get BIN News Now on demand 24/7 on the iHeartRadio app.
10: I'm Vanessa Tyler on the Black Information Network, your home for Black News First. To get a sense of the impact of the Obama Presidential Center, I sat down for some big ox rolls at 14 Parish Restaurant and Rum Bar with Craig Wimberly, president of COAL, which stands for the Coalition of African American Leaders. He was one of the first people to tour the center before it opens to the public.
11: It's a beautiful space, provides a lot of information, not only on Obama as president, but on the civil rights movement, on the women's suffragist movement. It's just a lot of solid information. Technology is impressive, and it's on the south side of Chicago.
10: Talk a little bit about COAL.
11: COAL was formed by 13 historic African-American men's clubs here in Chicago. So back in the early 1900s, successful brothers either could not get into the majority organizations or did not choose to, so they formed their own. So Chicago has a rich history of these men's clubs, the Frogs, the Snakes, the Druids, the Boule. But around early 2000, we said If you define success as a good career, a nice home, two cars, send your kids to colleges, but your community is hurting, then your definition of success is off. So we formed COLE as a means of giving back to the community. So COLE's ultimate goal is to improve the quality of life for black folk expansively, all sectors.
12: So you were here from the beginning when the whole idea of the Obama Presidential Center was first thought of. Talk about those early days.
11: Everyone, when Obama started talking about the Presidential Center, everyone wanted it here in Chicago, and we wanted it in a black area, which is the south side of Chicago, where actually he lived.
12: Are you satisfied that's been done here?
11: Well, we did not get a community benefits agreement, but I do think the Obama project did a very good job of hiring black contractors.
10: Sure, there were concerns about how the center would change things.
11: Often in our community, development comes in and it becomes attractive to others. But it's up to us to own what happens to us, which means we have to have our representatives, our aldermen, our state reps, our state senators fight to keep our community as is. And not as is, but if it's going to grow, if it's going to gentrify, it should be gentrified with us, right? But still make it affordable for those who are longtime residents. But it's up to us to fight for that, right?
10: We finished our ox rolls packed with beef and jalapeno mac and cheese, while a community embraces for possibilities just as delicious. On Chicago's South Side, I'm Vanessa Tyler on the Black Information Network.
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0: The United States Senate has had a total of 12 black members, with the first being Hiram Rhodes Rebels, elected in 1870 during the Reconstruction era. Jim Crow and other disenfranchisement tactics led to a gap of nearly 90 years between the first and second U.S. black senators. In 1992, Carol Moseley Braun became the first black woman to serve in the U.S. Senate.
13: I don't know, maybe this is just my day to get to talk about race. Maybe I'm just lucky like that today.
0: Vice President Kamala Harris became the second black female to serve as a U.S. senator in 2017. Barack Obama was the fifth black senator and the first to be elected president of the United States.
14: Race is an issue that I believe this nation cannot afford to ignore right now.
0: While Georgia's Raphael Warnock is the latest black member of the U.S. Senate after his 2021 election. Black U.S. senators have made contributions to the country and paved the way for future generations of black leaders. And that's a fact. This is Mike Moore for the Black Information Network.
15: I'm Mike Stevens on your home for Black News First, the Black Information Network. We are continuing to watch the developments related to the opening of the Obama Center in Chicago. Joining us now is Black Chicago Congresswoman Lauren Underwood.
16: I am so excited to welcome folks to my home state as we celebrate the leadership of President Barack Obama and the transformative 8 years that he steered our country with the opening of the Obama Center. Now, as you know, traditionally presidents open a library, but the Obama Center is going to be more than that. I had the opportunity to visit over the holidays. He has a regulation NBA basketball court at the center. He has a full replica of the Oval Office, incredible artwork, a community garden, beautiful green space along Lake Michigan. We are so excited that the American people can see a visual, immersive expression of President Obama's values of hope and change, his inclusive leadership, and I'm looking forward to being able to celebrate with one another Juneteenth holiday.
15: Yeah, you know, the Black Information Network is broadcasting from there live, and we are also very excited. What is your relationship with the president and former first lady now?
16: Well, President Obama has been a source of inspiration to me from the very moment I met him when I was a college intern. I interned in his Senate office in the summer of 2006, and then later had the opportunity to serve in the Obama administration working on public health emergencies like the Flint water crisis. And now President Obama has been a great mentor to me as I proudly represent the people of Illinois' 14th congressional district. He is always there when I have a question or need some advice, and I don't abuse it. I only come to him for the important stuff. But he really cares about next generation leaders. He's invested in our success, and he's always watching and paying attention.
15: I'm Mike Stevens on the Black Information Network. Now your local news.
6: I'm Mimi Brown on your home for Black News First, the Bay Area BIN 910. Juneteenth celebrations continue across San Francisco this week, with thousands expected to gather for events honoring Black freedom, culture, and history. The city's biggest celebration is happening in the historic Fillmore District, once known as the Harlem of the West. Organizers say the annual Juneteenth Freedom Celebration drew more than 25,000 people last year and featured 8 blocks of live music, food vendors, cultural performances, family activities, and Black-owned businesses. The celebration continues into the weekend with San Francisco's 4th annual Juneteenth Parade. The parade is scheduled for Saturday, beginning at the Market and 2nd Street, before making its way to an Embarcadero, where a community festival will follow. Organizers say the event is designed to celebrate Black heritage, achievement, and unity. And a man is in custody after the stabbing death of a woman in San Jose. Police were called to the home of Snail Avenue earlier this week following reports of an assault. Responding officers found a woman suffering from at least one stab wound. She was pronounced dead at the scene. Investigators identified the man at the scene as a prime suspect, and he was taken into custody. His connection to the victim hasn't been revealed. I'm Mimi Brown on your home for Black News First, the Bay Area BIN 910.
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18: On June 6, 1984, a well-known Beverly Hills con artist named Ron Levin vanishes without a trace. 8 weeks later, a wealthy Iranian exile is kidnapped out of his home and is never heard from again. At first, the two disappearances seem unrelated, but soon suspicion falls on a group of young men united by greed and privilege. They are the golden sons of LA's wealthiest families. They drive matching BMWs, wear tailored Armani suits, lunch at Spago's, and run up tabs at LA's hippest hotspots. They call themselves the Billionaire Boys Club. They are united by a common goal. They want all the riches and status they were promised since birth, and they'll stop at nothing to get it. Their leader is Joe Hunt. He's 23 years old, charming and charismatic, and a master of mind games. But Joe's real talent lies in fleecing millions of dollars from wealthy investors in a high-stakes Ponzi scheme. It's a scheme that will slowly implode and put its members on a path to revenge, kidnapping, and murder. I'm Tracy Patton. Join me and my co-host Timothy Oliphant as we dive into Hollywood in the 1980s, when capitalism is king and greed is good. How did Joe Hunt manage to con millions from investors? Why did a group of privileged young men who had it all follow him down a road of destruction? This is the true story of the Billionaire Boys Club.
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20: Mississippi State Representative Bo Brown, who was a Black man, passed away. Brown had served in the Mississippi House since 2020.
15: Is telling our story.
21: Good
4: BIN News this hour. I'm Doug Davis. Coming up, more of my exclusive interview with Illinois Representative Delia C. Ramirez as we celebrate the Juneteenth holiday and the grand opening of the Obama Presidential Center. That's next on BIN News this hour. This Juneteenth weekend, the Obama Presidential Center opens in Chicago. It's open right now. I spoke with Illinois Congresswoman Delia C. Ramirez about why it's so important to protect the communities that surround the center.
21: But it has to be a place where we actually recognize how far we've come, but also the work ahead to ensure that we keep representing unapologetically with authenticity, and that working people know that they have opportunities and new investments are not for those that will come, but for those that are there. And I'll be honest with you, Doug, particularly as I think about Hyde Park, I think about Bronzeville, I think about South Shore, right, surrounding the Obama Center. These are communities that have gone through many shifts and changes. And I want to make sure that we preserve the culture of these Black communities, these Black neighborhoods that have been an anchor for the entire city to demonstrate what beauty, diversity, economic prosperity could look like for the Black community and what that means for all of us. And so I want to make sure that as we celebrate the library, we also protect its diversity and protect the culture that has made that community so critical for all of us. And for young people surrounding it, that they could feel like they can still live there, that they can still play there, they can celebrate there, and they can also brag about what the Obama Center means for them and what it means for this moment.
4: What is, you know, a message that you would like to send to Black families, especially Black youth, about their power, their history, and their ability to shape the future in cities like Chicago and the entire country?
21: You know, Doug, I say this often. My liberation is entwined in the liberation of Black people in this country. And until Black lives truly matter in this country, until we recognize fully the contributions of Black women, young people in this country, and how they have made it easier for other generations, other communities, other cultures, we won't be able to move forward. Black liberation is what is necessary in order for immigrant liberation to really happen, in order for poor people to be able to move ahead. And so in this moment, I want to say to all of the people listening, that I am where I am because of the Black women who believed in me, even when I didn't believe in myself. I am who I am, understanding how the liberation of each other is intertwined with the ability and liberation of Black people to move forward and progress and grow and thrive in this country. And that today, more than ever, we must recognize those contributions. We must fight like hell for our communities so that we can actually create the circumstances where people in this country have every single thing they need to thrive. So I want to say thank you. I want to thank everyone listening for the ways that you have shown up for some of us, even when we haven't shown up for you. And it's time for us to show up for you.
4: That's Illinois Congresswoman Delia C. Ramirez. The Obama Foundation is a nonprofit collaborator of the Black Information Network. 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I'm Doug Davis for the Black Information Network.
22: What's trending this hour? Three people are dead in two states following Tropical Storm Arthur pushing its way across the Gulf Coast.
8: When we get a lot of rain, the creek will come up.
22: Plus, Juneteenth controversy. New York Governor Kathy Hochul flying the Pan-African flag on New York State buildings. It's red, green, and black. The issue is that's not the official Juneteenth flag or colors, which are red, white, and blue. And Black actor Faison Love out of jail. I'm Tammy Eswick, and that's what's trending.
1: 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Here's Morgan Wood.
23: Football is returning to an HBCU for the first time in 45 years, but with a modern twist. The University of Maryland Eastern Shore is bringing football back. UMES announced the addition of women's flag football as a varsity sport. The Hawks discontinued traditional football after the 1979 season, but the growing popularity of women's flag football has opened a new path back to the gridiron. The sport is one of the fastest growing in the country and recently gained momentum at the NCAA level as an emerging women's sport. UMES joins a growing list of colleges investing in flag football opportunities for female student athletes. University leaders say the move expands athletic opportunities while positioning the school at the forefront of a rapidly growing sport. The announcement marks a new chapter, bringing football back to Princess Anne in a different way. With the latest in HBCU news, I'm Morgan Wood on the Black Information Network, your home for Black news first.
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3: I'm Mike Stevens on your home for Black News First, the Black Information Network. Joining us now is Congresswoman Lauren Underwood of Chicago, the youngest black woman to ever serve in Congress, at least when you were elected to that position. Is that still the case now?
4: That's right. I am the youngest ever elected, although there are currently members younger than my current age, but a lady never tells.
3: I got you. And a gentleman never asks. So
4: there we go.
3: Glad to have you with us today.
4: Thank you for having me.
3: So there's a lot going on. This redistricting efforts that are going on around the country, impacting black majority Democratic districts. What are your thoughts on that?
4: Well, I've just been disgusted with our Chief Justice of the Supreme Court, John Roberts, and the way that these red state governors and state legislatures have gleefully embraced an opportunity to draw a discriminatory map and try to silence black voters. This moment is really about black voters, black power, and black representation, and the way that we choose to show up for our fellow American and fight back. I think that we have an opportunity to drive up turnout, to reclaim a House majority, and to, you know, reinstate voting rights protection that would prevent this from ever happening again in these United States.
3: Some have criticized Democrats in the past for doing redistricting like Illinois, you know, in blue states. Do you agree or disagree with that criticism?
4: Well, I think that that type of commentary conflates a couple things. Number one, what we're talking about is a remedy against racism. And that's what the Voting Rights Act was designed to address. You know, the United States has long had institutional racism, and certainly in an electoral context, everything from poll taxes to counting the jelly beans to these literacy tests that were prerequisites for Black Americans to be able to fully participate as citizens in our democracy.
3: I'm Mike Stevens on the Black Information Network. Now your local news.
5: I'm Mimi Brown on your home for Black News First, the Bay Area, BIN 910. Juneteenth celebrations continue across San Francisco this week, with thousands expected to gather for events honoring Black freedom, culture, and history. The city's biggest celebration is happening in the historic Fillmore District, once known as the Harlem of the West. Organizers say the annual Juneteenth Freedom Celebration drew more than 25,000 people last year and featured 8 blocks of live music, food vendors, cultural performances, family activities, and Black-owned businesses. The celebration continues into the weekend with San Francisco's 4th annual Juneteenth Parade. The parade is scheduled for Saturday, beginning at the Market and 2nd Street, before making its way to an Embarcadero, where a community festival will follow. Organizers say the event is designed to celebrate Black heritage, achievement, and unity. And a man is in custody after the stabbing death of a woman in San Jose. Police were called to the home of Snell Avenue earlier this week following reports of an assault. Responding officers found a woman suffering from at least one stab wound. She was pronounced dead at the scene. Investigators identified the man at the scene as a prime suspect, and he was taken into custody. His connection to the victim hasn't been revealed. I'm Mimi Brown on your home for Black News First, the Bay Area, BIN 910.
6: Most people know about Restaurant Week, but not everyone knows there's a Black Restaurant Week born in Houston, Texas in 2016 and is now spreading to cities across the country. It's more than just menus. It's a movement.
7: And so we really want to create something that was more all-inclusive to the creative things we were seeing happening in the food scene.
6: That's one of the 3 founders, Fallon Farrell.
7: As we've grown through the years, we've literally watched businesses start off as like a pop-up food tent and now having like 2 or 3 locations.
6: From soul food kitchens to hidden gem caterers, Black Restaurant Week shines a light where it's long been missing. It's helped generate tens of millions of dollars for Black-owned businesses, keeping legacies alive and creating new ones. And it's part of Black history still being written every time a diner takes that first bite. I'm Esther Dillard for the Black Information Network.
8: The International African American Museum, Charleston, South Carolina. Built near where so many Africans first arrived in China.

he was accepting submissions of songs. Enter Brother Number Two. Brother Number Two submits a song for Brother Number One's album, but Brother Number One says, uh-uh, that's trash. So Brother

0: People will come, Ray. Most definitely come.
1: Born in Mississippi in 1931, James Earl Jones would become a powerful symbol of resilience and excellence. From the Great White Hope to voicing Darth Vader.
2: No, I am the father.
1: Jones' resonant voice and commanding presence helped him become one of the most distinguished actors of his generation. Crediting poetry and acting for helping him overcome a childhood stutter, his Broadway debut would come in 1957. Winning his first Tony Award in 1968, he would go on to join a select group of entertainers by also winning a Grammy, Emmy, and Oscar, or EGOT. His impact so powerful, the Court Theater on Broadway was renamed after him in 2022. Breaking barriers in Hollywood and theater at a time when opportunities for black actors were limited.
3: Go through life. Worried if someone had liked you or not. You best make sure that they are doing right by you.
1: James Earl Jones' success and legacy are a source of inspiration and pride for the black community. Rest in power, James Earl Jones.
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6: I'm Tammy Eswick with BIN News Now. The Obama Presidential Center opened this week, and it's a huge success already. NBC News says now that it's open to the public, tickets are sold out for the next 4 months. Here's former President Barack Obama speaking this week during the grand opening.
7: I hope this center will serve as an affirmation of just how special, how precious our democracy truly is.
6: Iran has closed the Strait of Hormuz again, claiming that Israel has violated the peace deal by carrying out strikes against Lebanon. Do you know how it feels to get revenge on your hater? Someone that said that you couldn't do the impossible in front of millions of people, and then you did just that. Well, after winning their NBA championship, the New York Knicks stars, Jalen Brunson and Josh Hart, had Stephen A. Smith on their podcast, and Smith apologized for giving them hate during their early careers, according to TMZ. Get BIN News Now on demand 24/7 on the iHeartRadio app.
8: I'm Vanessa Tyler on the Black Information Network, reporting from Chicago at the Obama Presidential Center, where it was made clear the country we are not, but must fight to be.
9: There are a lot of challenges that this nation is in the process of facing, some of which are unprecedented. But, you know, we've faced hard times before. And when the American people are focused, are committed, we can do great things. And I still have great faith in that ability of ours to not only overcome that which we are facing now, but to make America even better.
8: Eric Holder, who served under President Obama as Attorney General.
10: Would you like to see people utilize this facility?
9: Well, as a place to remind the American people that we have power, that we have the ability to shape, change the direction of this nation, I think that ultimately is going to be the legacy of Barack Obama. And what you have embodied in this physical space is that great notion that the American people decide the policy directions of this great nation.
8: Invited guests were here to remember that, yes, you can.
11: Come on, you can't walk out of this and not feel rekindled, re-energized.
8: And Governor Gavin Newsom says change is now.
11: And so it wasn't about the past, as the president said. It's not even about the present. It's about what resides inside of all of us, and that's the future.
12: Well, what I want to see is that this is seen as the people's place, that it's not just about those who, you know, have a special credentials to get in, but this is for everyone. It's for the communities. It's for our young people who can come and play basketball or go to the Chicago Public Library. This is an exciting time for all, not just of Chicago, not just all of Illinois and our country, but globally, people will come to enjoy the Obama Presidential Center.
8: Juliana Stratton, Illinois Lieutenant Governor and Senate candidate.
12: It's going to be something that reminds people of what's possible when we work together, the power of the collective, that it's never just about somebody who gets elected to office. It's about what the people do, and that's what we're seeing.
8: Reverend Al Sharpton.
13: Well, I think it's an amazing day for the country and for our community to see this mammoth edifice on the south side of Chicago, showing how President and Ms. Obama did not only forget their roots, but they came back to plant the flowers here on the day that their successor has bumbled in the worst world fumble I've seen. It only God could have made it apparent how bad Trump is as we salute how good Obama was.
7: And to keep fighting to fulfill the promise of this nation, even in the face of cruelty and bitter disappointment.
8: Guests came, filled up on hope, and left with the charge to save America. On the south side of Chicago, I'm Vanessa Tyler on the Black Information Network.
1: Welcome to the journey around America, where we visit iconic locations connected to Black history. Today, we head to Harlem, New York, where the legendary Apollo Theater stands as a symbol of African-American culture. The Apollo Theater opened its doors in 1914 as a burlesque theater, but soon became the premier showplace for live musical entertainment. The theater became famous for Amateur Night, a weekly talent show that launched the careers of stars like Lauryn Hill and the Jackson 5.
14: Osiris, let me get the mices. If you talk to females,
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1: The slogan, "Be Good or Be Gone," became the theater's motto. 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For the Black Information Network, I'm Kevin Brown.
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17: I'm Mike Stevens on your home for Black News First, the Black Information Network. Joining us now is Congresswoman Lauren Underwood of Chicago, the youngest Black woman to ever serve in Congress, at least when you were elected to that position. Is that still the case now?
18: That's right. I am the youngest ever elected, although there are currently members younger than my current age, but a lady never tells.
17: I got you. And a gentleman never asks. So
18: there we go.
17: Glad to have you with us today.
18: Thank you for having me.
17: So there's a lot going on. This redistricting efforts that are going on around the country, impacting Black majority Democratic districts. What are your thoughts on that?
18: Well, I've just been disgusted with our Chief Justice of the Supreme Court, John Roberts, and the way that these red state governors and state legislatures have gleefully embraced an opportunity to draw a discriminatory map and try to silence Black voters. This moment is really about Black voters, Black power, and Black representation, and the way that we choose to show up for our fellow American and fight back. I think that we have an opportunity to drive up turnout, to reclaim a House majority, and to, you know, reinstate voting rights protection that would prevent this from ever happening again in these United States.
17: Some have criticized Democrats in the past for doing redistricting like Illinois, you know, in blue states. Do you agree or disagree with that criticism?
18: Well, I think that that type of commentary conflates a couple things. Number one, what we're talking about is a remedy against racism. And that's what the Voting Rights Act was designed to address. You know, the United States has long had institutional racism, and certainly in an electoral context, everything from poll taxes to counting the jelly beans to these literacy tests that were prerequisites for Black Americans to be able to fully participate as citizens in our democracy.
17: I'm Mike Stevens on the Black Information Network. Now your local news.
19: I'm Mimi Brown on your home for Black News First, the Bay Area BIN 910. Juneteenth celebrations continue across San Francisco this week, with thousands expected to gather for events honoring Black freedom, culture, and history. The city's biggest celebration is happening in the historic Fillmore District, once known as the Harlem of the West. Organizers say the annual Juneteenth Freedom Celebration drew more than 25,000 people last year and featured 8 blocks of live music, food vendors, cultural performances, family activities, and Black-owned businesses. The celebration continues into the weekend with San Francisco's 4th annual Juneteenth Parade. The parade is scheduled for Saturday, beginning at the Market and 2nd Street, before making its way to an Embarcadero, where a community festival will follow. Organizers say the event is designed to celebrate Black heritage, achievement, and unity. And a man is in custody after the stabbing death of a woman in San Jose. Police were called to the home of Snail Avenue earlier this week following reports of an assault. Responding officers found a woman suffering from at least one stab wound. She was pronounced dead at the scene. Investigators identified the man at the scene as a prime suspect, and he was taken into custody. His connection to the victim hasn't been revealed. I'm Mimi Brown on your home for Black News First, the Bay Area BIN 910.
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21: This is Layla Ali, undefeated world champion Hall of Fame boxer, wellness advocate, and CEO of Layla Ali Lifestyle. My father, Muhammad Ali, was more than a champion in the ring. He was a global voice for courage, conviction, faith, and justice. The Muhammad Ali Center celebrates his life, his principles, and his willingness to stand for something bigger than himself, reminding us of the power of purpose.

0: 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I'm Layla Ali, and my history lives here.
1: I'm Bill Black with another Bet You Didn't Know music fact. 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
1: 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You ever heard Patti LaBelle talk about the time she was engaged?

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1: While Georgia's Raphael Warnock is the latest black member of the U.S. Senate after his 2021 election. Black U.S. senators have made contributions to the country and paved the way for future generations of black leaders. And that's a fact. 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
5: We made sure that our local government understood our demands, and they refused our demands to our faith. So we right now are ready to move and do whatever it takes as a community of black people who have been shown disrespect.
4: Protesters, like you heard this gentleman right there and a Fox 13 Memphis camera crew, say they were tear gassed during a protest at a Walmart in Senatobia, Mississippi this week. Now, the protest comes after police shot at a car, killing a one-year-old black baby boy. Juneteenth is a federal holiday, and because of that, government offices, the post office, banks, the stock market, even some pharmacies will be closed Friday, June 19th in most cities across the country. Juneteenth commemorates the day Union soldiers had to come to Texas and force white slaveholders to follow the law and release enslaved black people from bondage. Before they came, they simply didn't tell them they were free. President Donald Trump awarded retired Marine Corps Major James Capers, who's a black man, the Medal of Honor this week. Even though he was injured in 1967, Capers was able to lead his 9-man team through a deadly ambush and onto a helicopter in South Vietnam, saving their lives. Well, Dallas will soon have a tiny home community for veterans. The nonprofit Veterans Community Project says it will build 50 transitional tiny homes in East Oak Cliff near the VA hospital. It's to help veterans who are homeless or at risk of becoming homeless. Veterans who live in the homes will not pay rent. Instead, they'll work in case management programs for the company. NBC5 spoke to one black man who's a veteran. He says he's seen this lot sit vacant for a long time.
6: It's been vacant for the last 50 years, so it's important that they do something with it.
4: 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I'm Tammy Eswick on your home for Black News First, the Black Information Network. 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
7: Vice President J.D. Vance says the deal with Iran is already bearing real fruits for the American people. He provided an update during a White House press briefing. Vance said 12.5 million barrels of oil traveled through the Strait of Hormuz recently. He also reiterated that Iran's nuclear program has been destroyed. A memorandum of understanding between the two countries was signed by President Trump. The Supreme Court is endorsing a marijuana user's challenge to a law that bars people who use illegal drugs from having firearms. The court voted 9-0 recently, but the ruling does not invalidate the law across the board. Rather, it will make it harder for prosecutors to invoke the law. Justices rejected the federal government's claim that anyone who uses marijuana is a danger to others and determined the government's invocation of the law infringed upon Ali Khamenei's Second Amendment right. And that's your Washington Roundup. I'm Mike Moore on your home for 24/7 News, the Black Information Network.
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9: This is Esther Dillard with another spotlight on Black excellence. Tyler Perry is one of the most successful figures in the entertainment industry. Born in New Orleans, Louisiana in 1969, Emmett Perry Jr. endured a difficult childhood marked by poverty and abuse. After changing his name and moving to Atlanta in 1992, Tyler Perry began writing and producing stage plays that became highly successful.
10: All you gotta do is take an R&B song, put Jesus in it, and it's a gospel song.
9: What? It was also during that time that he created his signature character, the iconic Mabel Medea Simmons.
11: Yea, though she walked in the valley with the shadow of Little Red Riding Hood and the Three Bears.
9: With an estimated net worth of over $1 billion, Tyler Perry is also a generous philanthropist, having donated millions to such causes as education, civil rights, and disaster relief. And another shining

0: down a concert. Dressed in his signature all white, crowds will stand at their feet and sing to the top of their lungs.
1: Ooh, and pain. I like sunshine and rain.
0: Sadly, on September

0: Yeah.
1: I'm Mike Stevens on your home for Black News First, the Black Information Network. We are continuing to watch the developments related to the opening of the Obama Center in Chicago. Joining us now is Black Chicago Congresswoman Lauren Underwood.
2: I am so excited to welcome folks to my home state as we celebrate the leadership of President Barack Obama and the transformative 8 years that he steered our country with the opening of the Obama Center. Now, as you know, traditionally presidents open a library, but the Obama Center is going to be more than that. I had the opportunity to visit over the holidays. He has a regulation NBA basketball court at the center. He has a full replica of the Oval Office, incredible artwork, a community garden, beautiful green space along Lake Michigan. We are so excited that the American people can see a visual, immersive expression of President Obama's values of hope and change, his inclusive leadership, and I'm looking forward to being able to celebrate with one another Juneteenth holiday.
1: Yeah, you know, the Black Information Network is broadcasting from there live, and we are also very excited. What is your relationship with the president and former first lady now?
2: Well, President Obama has been a source of inspiration to me from the very moment I met him when I was a college intern. I interned in his Senate office in the summer of 2006, and then later had the opportunity to serve in the Obama administration working on public health emergencies like the Flint water crisis. And now President Obama has been a great mentor to me as I proudly represent the people of Illinois' 14th Congressional District. He is always there when I have a question or need some advice, and I don't abuse it. I only come to him for the important stuff. But he really cares about next generation leaders. He's invested in our success, and he's always watching and paying attention.
1: I'm Mike Stevens on the Black Information Network. Now your local news.
3: I'm Mimi Brown on your home for Black News First, the Bay Area BIN 910. Juneteenth celebrations continue across San Francisco this week, with thousands expected to gather for events honoring Black freedom, culture, and history. The city's biggest celebration is happening in the historic Fillmore District, once known as the Harlem of the West. Organizers say the annual Juneteenth Freedom Celebration drew more than 25,000 people last year and featured 8 blocks of live music, food vendors, cultural performances, family activities, and Black-owned businesses. The celebration continues into the weekend with San Francisco's 4th annual Juneteenth Parade. The parade is scheduled for Saturday, beginning at the Market and 2nd Street, before making its way to an Embarcadero, where a community festival will follow. Organizers say the event is designed to celebrate Black heritage, achievement, and unity. And a man is in custody after the stabbing death of a woman in San Jose. Police were called to the home of Snail Avenue earlier this week following reports of an assault. Responding officers found a woman suffering from at least one stab wound. She was pronounced dead at the scene. Investigators identified the man at the scene as a prime suspect, and he was taken into custody. His connection to the victim hasn't been revealed. I'm Mimi Brown on your home for Black News First, the Bay Area BIN 910.
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6: Over the years, host Aaron Menke and the team behind Lore, Unobscured, and Cabinet of Curiosities have scoured the globe to bring you tales from the past with a hint of darkness. From superstitions and folklore to the curious and the bizarre, they gave you a front row seat to stories that explore a whole new side of world history. But now it's time to bring that journey home. Because while America's history books are filled with people, places, and events that sit on lofty pedestals, there's a whole other side of American history that's been forgotten and pushed into the shadows. But unlike those surprise barn finds, the kind where someone discovers a rare classic car hidden in the back of their grandmother's garage, these shadowy tales might have been left to be forgotten for a reason. Tales of unlikely heroes who worked behind the scenes to make our country what it is today. World-changing tragedies that tested this nation's resolve and tenacity, and legends that are powerful examples of this country's unique spirit. Some of these tales are terrifying, while others are delightfully bizarre. All of them, though, are eye-opening. And we've dusted them off and brought them all together for a brand new show that we call American Shadows. 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And while we might be guiding you down some dark and lonely roads, you're bound to learn a thing or two along the way. After all, you can learn a lot about a place by looking at its shadows. Get ready for a tour of American history unlike any other. Get ready for American Shadows.
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11: Mississippi State Representative Bo Brown, who was a Black man.

album, he was accepting submissions of songs. Enter Brother Number Two. Brother Number Two submits a song for Brother Number One's album, but Brother Number One says, uh-uh, that's trash. So Brother Number

0: 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But those fees renew automatically. 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
1: Timmy Eswick with BIN News Now. Three people are dead after Tropical Storm Arthur pushed its way through the Gulf Coast. Now, two of those people died in Texas in floodwaters. And then one person also passed away in Mississippi, a man who was part of a road cleanup crew outside of Jackson. Reporters spoke to one Stone County, Mississippi resident who described what she was seeing.
2: When we get a lot of rain, the creek will come up.
1: Juneteenth controversy. New York Governor Kathy Hochul flying the Pan-African flag on New York State buildings. It's red, green, and black. The issue is that's not the official Juneteenth flag or colors, which are red, white, and blue.
3: Your Honor, what you were hearing was a frustrated black man saying, "What is this? I'm always taking care of my daughter."
1: Black actor Faison Love out of jail and back in court over child support. The judge says he wants to see his financials by the end of the month. Get BIN News Now on demand 24/7 on the iHeartRadio app.
4: I'm Kevin Brown on your home for 24/7 News, the Black Information Network. Heavy downpours are expected across the southeast as remnants of Tropical Storm Arthur continue to dump heavy rain off the Gulf Coast. In Stone County, Mississippi, resident Chrissy Martin says the water in her RV park is waist deep and she's lost everything.
5: I haven't even grasped it. I have nowhere to go. So I'm homeless and on the streets now. I haven't even comprehended that yet.
4: Forecasters are warning of flash flooding and rising rivers from Louisiana to the Carolinas, with torrential downpours at rates of 2 to 4 inches per hour. Hardest hit could be the southern portions of Mississippi and Alabama. An AccuWeather forecaster warns that flood cycles in some parts of the region are slow to complete, meaning some rivers may not crest for several days. New York City still reveling in the Knicks World Championship. No regret from people who were out at the event and celebrating in the streets.
6: I haven't been living long enough to see them win a championship, so to actually be here and see it, it feels really good.
7: No, I waited my whole life, 49 years. I'm a fan. Hell no, I do it again. I stay out here 3 days, 3 parades. We waited. All the suffering, the heartbreak. We here now, we champions.
4: Roughly 2 million people attended the team's first ever ticker tape parade, and tens of thousands more trying to get in. The Department of Sanitation deployed more than 700 workers to clean up after the parade and surrounding celebrations. Young black men are experiencing a historic increase in suicide rates, with black boys and men ages 16 to 29 now dying of suicide at a higher rate than their white peers. Factors contributing to this crisis include racism, discrimination, economic insecurity, grief, isolation, and the lack of culturally competent care. Social media exposure and firearm access also play significant roles in the rising suicide rates among young black men. The lack of visibility and support for mental health issues in the black community is exacerbating the problem, with notable figures like Little Papa and Lee Thompson Young among those lost to suicide. The fatal shooting of a one-year-old boy by police in Centobia, Mississippi has sparked outrage and protest in the community. Cohen Wiley's death has raised concerns about police accountability and racial tensions in the town. The circumstances surrounding the shooting, which occurred during a shoplifting call, are still under investigation. The incident has drawn comparisons to other cases of black Americans dying in police encounters over minor offenses, highlighting systemic issues in law enforcement. Calls for police reform and greater respect for human life have been amplified in the wake of Cohen's tragic death. The family of the late Peeble Bryson has announced plans for a private celebration of his life following his recent passing. The event will take place at the Antioch Baptist Church in Atlanta, Georgia, and will feature musical tributes from Regina Bell, B.B. Winans, and Reuben Studdard. Bryson, a two-time Grammy Award-winning singer known for his romantic ballads, passed away peacefully on June 2nd at the age of 75 after suffering a stroke. The celebration of Bryson's life comes after an outpouring of tributes from the music community and fans on social media. I'm Kevin Brown on your home for Black News First, the Black Information Network.
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13: I'm Mike Stevens on your home for Black News First, the Black Information Network. We are continuing to watch the developments related to the opening of the Obama Center in Chicago. Joining us now is Black Chicago Congresswoman Lauren Underwood.
14: I am so excited to welcome folks to my home state as we celebrate the leadership of President Barack Obama and the transformative 8 years that he steered our country with the opening of the Obama Center. Now, as you know, traditionally presidents open a library, but the Obama Center is going to be more than that. I had the opportunity to visit over the holidays. He has a regulation NBA basketball court at the center. He has a full replica of the Oval Office, incredible artwork, a community garden, beautiful green space along Lake Michigan. We are so excited that the American people can see a visual, immersive expression of President Obama's values of hope and change, his inclusive leadership, and I'm looking forward to being able to celebrate with one another Juneteenth holiday.
13: Yeah, you know, the Black Information Network is broadcasting from there live, and we are also very excited. What is your relationship with the president and former first lady now?
14: Well, President Obama has been a source of inspiration to me from the very moment I met him when I was a college intern. I interned in his Senate office in the summer of 2006, and then later had the opportunity to serve in the Obama administration working on public health emergencies like the Flint water crisis. And now President Obama has been a great mentor to me as I proudly represent the people of Illinois' 14th congressional district. He is always there when I have a question or need some advice, and I don't abuse it. I only come to him for the important stuff. But he really cares about next generation leaders. He's invested in our success, and he's always watching and paying attention.
13: I'm Mike Stevens on the Black Information Network. Now your local news.
15: I'm Mimi Brown on your home for Black News First, the Bay Area BIN 910. Juneteenth celebrations continue across San Francisco this week, with thousands expected to gather for events honoring Black freedom, culture, and history. The city's biggest celebration is happening in the historic Fillmore District, once known as the Harlem of the West. Organizers say the annual Juneteenth Freedom Celebration drew more than 25,000 people last year and featured 8 blocks of live music, food vendors, cultural performances, family activities, and Black-owned businesses. The celebration continues into the weekend with San Francisco's fourth annual Juneteenth Parade. The parade is scheduled for Saturday, beginning at the Market and 2nd Street, before making its way to an Embarcadero, where a community festival will follow. Organizers say the event is designed to celebrate Black heritage, achievement, and unity. And a man is in custody after the stabbing death of a woman in San Jose. Police were called to the home of Snell Avenue earlier this week following reports of an assault. Responding officers found a woman suffering from at least one stab wound. She was pronounced dead at the scene. Investigators identified the man at the scene as a prime suspect, and he was taken into custody. His connection to the victim hasn't been revealed. I'm Mimi Brown on your home for Black News First, the Bay Area BIN 910.
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18: Libertad! Libertad! Para ver por luchar. Berta Cáceres was one of the most influential advocates for indigenous and women's rights in Honduras.
19: La discriminación y el racismo que se ha cometido contra el pueblo lenca, contra el copín.
18: And in 2013, when she began leading a protest campaign against a proposed hydroelectric dam, she became one of the most celebrated environmental activists anywhere. Honduras was known as the most dangerous place in the world for environmental activists. More than 100 had been reported killed in just the previous 5 years. She told friends about threatening phone calls she'd get. She said strange cars followed her on the road.
20: She knew that she was very much still being targeted and still at risk of being killed.
18: Berta was the most powerful activist in her country, but none of the accolades could protect her in the end.
21: Prominent environmental rights activist was shot dead in Honduras on Thursday, prompting protests in the capital.
18: My name is Monty Real, an investigative reporter for Bloomberg Green. On the upcoming podcast, Blood River, we tell the story of a murder. Murder in a place where murderers thrive, where about 97% of all homicides are left unsolved and unpunished.
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22: The Trump Justice Department saying it received reports the City University of New York's Black Male Initiative gives preference to students based on race.
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23: Mississippi State Representative Bo Brown, who was a Black man, passed away. Brown had served in the Mississippi House since 2020.
8: Is telling our story.
24: BIN News this hour. I'm Doug Davis. Coming up, more of my exclusive interview with Illinois Representative Delia C. Ramirez as we celebrate the Juneteenth holiday and the grand opening of the Obama Presidential Center. That's next on BIN News this hour. This Juneteenth weekend, the Obama Presidential Center opens in Chicago. It's open right now. I spoke with Illinois Congresswoman Delia C. Ramirez about why it's so important to protect the communities that surround the center.
25: But it has to be a place where we actually recognize how far we've come, but also the work ahead to ensure that we keep representing unapologetically with authenticity and that working people know that they have opportunities and new investments are not for those that will come, but for those that are there. And I'll be honest with you, Doug, particularly as I think about Hyde Park, I think about Bronzeville, I think about South Shore, right? Surrounding the Obama Center. These are communities that have gone through many shifts and changes. And I wanna make sure that we preserve the culture of these Black communities, these Black neighborhoods that have been an anchor for the entire city to demonstrate what beauty, diversity, economic prosperity could look like for the Black community and what that means for all of us. And so I wanna make sure that as we celebrate the library, we also protect its diversity and protect the culture that has made that community so critical for all of us and for young people surrounding it, that they could feel like they can still live there, that they can still play there, they can celebrate there, and they can also brag about what the Obama Center means for them and what it means for this moment.
24: What is, you know, a message that you would like to send to Black families, especially Black youth, about their power, their history, and their ability to shape the future in cities like Chicago and the entire country?
25: You know, Doug, I say this often. My liberation is entwined in the liberation of Black people in this country. And until Black lives truly matter in this country, until we recognize fully the contributions of Black women, young people in this country and how they have made it easier for other generations, other communities, other cultures, we won't be able to move forward. Black liberation is what is necessary in order for immigrant liberation to really happen, in order for poor people to be able to move ahead. And so in this moment, I want to say to all of the people listening that I am where I am because of the Black women who believed in me, even when I didn't believe in myself. I am who I am, understanding how the liberation of each other is intertwined with the ability and liberation of Black people to move forward and progress and grow and thrive in this country. And that today, more than ever, we must recognize those contributions. We must fight like hell for our communities so that we can actually create the circumstances where people in this country have every single thing they need to thrive. So I want to say thank you. I want to thank everyone listening for the ways that you have shown up for some of us, even when we haven't shown up for you. And it's time for us to show up for you.
24: That's Illinois Congresswoman Delia C. Ramirez. The Obama Foundation is a nonprofit collaborator of the Black Information Network. 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I'm Doug Davis for the Black Information Network.
0: What's trending this hour? Three people are dead in two states following Tropical Storm Arthur pushing its way across the Gulf Coast.
1: When we get a lot of rain, the creek will come up.
0: Plus, Juneteenth controversy. New York Governor Kathy Hochul flying the Pan-African flag on New York State buildings. It's red, green, and black. The issue is that's not the official Juneteenth flag or colors, which are red, white, and blue. And black actor Faison Love out of jail. I'm Tammy Eswick, and that's what's trending.
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3: Football is returning to an HBCU for the first time in 45 years, but with a modern twist. The University of Maryland Eastern Shore is bringing football back. UMES announced the addition of women's flag football as a varsity sport. The Hawks discontinued traditional football after the 1979 season, but the growing popularity of women's flag football has opened a new path back to the gridiron. The sport is one of the fastest growing in the country and recently gained momentum at the NCAA level as an emerging women's sport. UMES joins a growing list of colleges investing in flag football opportunities for female student athletes. University leaders say the move expands athletic opportunities while positioning the school at the forefront of a rapidly growing sport. The announcement marks a new chapter, bringing football back to Princess Anne in a different way. With the latest in HBCU news, I'm Morgan Wood on the Black Information Network, your home for Black News First.
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3: The opinions, beliefs, and viewpoints expressed in this commentary are those of the author and do not necessarily represent those of BIN and its founding partners and employees. Now it's time to bring the funk with Roland S. Martin.
6: J.D. Vance goes on The View to promote his new book, and man, did they lay into him on the anti-black agenda of the Trump administration.
26: It's actually a very helpful intervention because I think the story you're talking about is where, you know, allegedly the administration is holding back the appointments of people based on skin color.
27: I've seen
26: the
27: story. A host of things. I'm talking about black history getting erased from public spaces. Black voter districts are being dismantled. Black leaders are being sidelined from our ranks. Where do Americans of color fit in this vision? Because it doesn't seem like we fit.
26: I think, Sonny, my view, let me...
28: And if I may, since October of last year, there's been something like 6,668 refugees allowed into the country, all but three were white South Africans.
26: So first of all, I'm very skeptical of that number because we have a lot of different immigration pathways in the United States of America. But let me just address Whoopi's point. Look, first of all, you asked the question, and maybe you don't believe this coming from me, but I think everybody is welcome in our political coalition. Frankly, even if you didn't vote for us, everybody is welcome in our country so long as you're an American citizen with the duties and the legal obligations and rights to be here. But Whoopi, let me just give you an example of this. Okay, so you say that we're anti-minority or anti-black.
7: No, I didn't say that. I asked. See? Well,
26: okay, fine. Mm-hmm. Fair.
7: Don't start any stuff all with right, me, okay, man. Don't right. get me in trouble.
6: It is no doubt this administration has been anti-black in so many ways. I have chronicled this repeatedly in this commentary as well as on Roland Martin Unfiltered. These people want to defund Black America. They are attacking everything black, and they deserve to be beaten at the ballot box in November. I'm Roland Martin on the Black Information Network.
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11: We begin in Chicago, Illinois. That's where a man charged with burning a cross recently in downtown Chicago is no longer in custody. A Cook County judge decided to release Merlin Liu from custody pending his trial. Liu said burning the cross was his way to protest against President Donald Trump. NBC Chicago interviewed him and asked if he could have chosen another way to protest. His answer was short, and he didn't elaborate.
12: Yeah, probably.
11: He's facing several charges in connection with the June 9th incident in which a cross was assembled and set ablaze in downtown Chicago. The burning of a cross is considered by some, including black people, as a symbol of hate. A judge said the incident caused damage. It was also decided Liu was not a flight risk. He's scheduled for a court hearing Monday.
10: After some controversy, the Trump administration can move forward with replacing the Washington Slavery exhibit in Philadelphia, Pennsylvania. We've learned a Third Circuit panel has vacated a February injunction that ordered the National Park Service to restore the slavery exhibit located at the President's House Museum. Quick response came from Black Philadelphia Mayor Sherelle Parker, who says legal recourse is next.
13: In efforts to reverse this decision, we cannot and we will not rest until the full story of American history is told.
10: The ruling came a week after a federal judge in Massachusetts ordered the Trump administration to restore sites changed under an executive order. Meanwhile, in the predominantly black populated city of Detroit, Michigan, first responders and private citizens have been honored for rescuing 12 people from the Detroit River. The rescue came after several sailboats capsized last week. A fire department boat operator has some suggestions.
14: Quite honestly, a lot of the saves do happen. We make the saves in the Coast Guard and the Harbor Master, but the saves really happen by the private boaters out there that are fishing or just having a good time, and people are screaming, help, help, and, you know, and there they go.
10: Detroit firefighters, EMS personnel, and Engine 27 responded. They found 20 people were affected. Eight of the 20 were able to get on two of the seven sailboats that remained upright, and the other dozen were rescued.
11: A black mother in Virginia, Rashida McClair, says her son Dominic was a day away from attending his graduation ceremony. That's when tragedy struck. She went into his bedroom where he appeared to be listening to music with his headphones on.
15: And then I noticed that he was just laying there, like, just with his eyes up. And I'm like, Dominic, Dominic. So I go and I'm, like, trying to wake him up, and he just wasn't moving.
11: Dominic was taken to the hospital where he was pronounced dead. Doctors said it was cardiac arrest. And finally, in South Carolina, a Juneteenth festival is being celebrated throughout the weekend with cookouts, music, and fireworks. There will also be discussions on the Freedom Flag from 1865 used in Spartanburg's Emancipation Parade. Alexandria Robinell from the YMI Cultural Center in Asheville, North Carolina, will also share the center's history and events. I'm Mike Moore, along with Nicole Deal on your home for 24/7 News, the Black Information Network.
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11: A federal judge is blocking a watchdog group's attempt to halt the Justice Department's anti-weaponization fund.
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10: 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So when it comes to buying a home, first-time buyers are facing one of the toughest markets in years. According to Zillow, there are now about 242 cities across the U.S. where even a starter home can cost $1 million or more. Let me say it louder for the people in the back. What used to be an entry-level purchase now comes with a luxury price tag, especially in parts of California, Colorado, and Florida. 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And also, work on improving your credit score, because even a small jump in your score can lower your interest rate over the life of the loan. And finally, look for grants and down payment assistance from your city, county, and state. 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
10: The monumental and long-awaited Obama Presidential Center is now open on the south side of Chicago, Illinois. Speaking to NBC News about this pivotal and historic moment, former President Barack Obama also talked about the U.S. war with Iran.
17: We've now fought a war, spent billions and billions of dollars, you know, put enormous strain on our military. A lot of people have died, and it feels like we're back where we were before we started the war, except maybe a little bit worse.
10: Obama says he hopes the recent ceasefire will hold.
11: As Nicole just mentioned, the Obama Presidential Center is now open in Jackson Park, but tickets have been sold out for months.
18: Former President Barack Obama says the center could not be anywhere else.
19: It's an expression of thanks. An acknowledgement that so much of what I hold most dear, I owe to the people of this city and the people of these surrounding neighborhoods.
18: Meanwhile, thousands of people attended a watch party. Three former presidents were in attendance, and several performers took the stage. I'm Perry Williams.
11: President Donald Trump is awarding the Medal of Honor to three brave soldiers, and one of them is Black.
20: Men who went willingly to the darkest and most dangerous corners on earth to defeat evil so we could live free.
11: In a recent ceremony at the White House, retired Reconnaissance Marine Major James Capers Jr. was one of three military men to receive the honor. Capers, who is Black, led his team through a deadly ambush in South Vietnam in 1967. Injured and bleeding, Capers got his nine-man team to a helicopter for evacuation after 4 days and nights of fighting.
10: And finally, a cemetery in Madisonville, Ohio is being awarded a $750,000 preservation grant from the National Park Service. The United Colored American Cemetery is one of the state's oldest Black cemeteries, with over 12,000 people buried there. The money will pay for work at the property, which is maintained by Union Baptist Church. I'm Nicole Deal, along with Mike Moore, on your home for Black News First, the Black Information Network. Your Healthy Minute is next.
21: 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And according to the National Institutes of Health, urinary incontinence affects 500 million people around the world. The temporary or recurrent loss of bladder control is often seen in seniors and people with disabilities, but it's not uncommon and can affect anyone of any age, sex, or body type. 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And here's news that should help the more than 16 million Americans with chronic respiratory diseases, such as COPD. 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You can learn more at the American Lung Association website at lung.org. 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I'm Mike Island on the Black Information Network.
0: On August 7, 1948, Alice Coachman made history as the first black woman to win an Olympic gold medal. Her victory in the high jump at the London Olympic Summer Games cemented her legacy as a trailblazer in sports and beyond. Coachman was born in Albany, Georgia in 1923 and grew up in the segregated South where opportunities for black athletes, particularly women, were scarce. Despite these challenges, her determination was undeniable. She trained barefoot on dirt roads with homemade equipment, proving that passion can overcome the biggest obstacles. At the 1948 Olympics, Coachman's high jump cleared the bar at 5'6" 1/8", and she became the first black woman to win a gold medal. Beyond the track, Coachman became a role model and advocate for young athletes, encouraging them to pursue their dreams regardless of any barriers along the way. As we celebrate all of our country's gold medal winners, let's also take a moment to remember Alice Coachman, the first black woman to win an Olympic gold medal. This is Bree Wood for the Black Information Network.
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3: I'm Jenny Eswick with BIN News Now. The Obama Presidential Center opened this week, and it's a huge success already. NBC News says now that it's open to the public, tickets are sold out for the next 4 months. Here's former President Barack Obama speaking this week during the grand opening.
19: I hope this center will serve as an affirmation of just how special, how precious our democracy truly is.
3: Iran has closed the Strait of Hormuz again, claiming that Israel has violated the peace deal by carrying out strikes against Lebanon. Do you know how it feels to get revenge on your hater? Someone that said that you couldn't do the impossible in front of millions of people, and then you did just that. Well, after winning their NBA championship, the New York Knicks stars, Jalen Brunson and Josh Hart, had Stephen A. Smith on their podcast, and Smith apologized for giving them hate during their early careers, according to TMZ. Get BIN News Now on demand 24/7 on the iHeartRadio app.
1: I'm Vanessa Tyler on the Black Information Network, reporting from Chicago at the Obama Presidential Center, where it was made clear the country we are not, but must fight to be.
5: There are a lot of challenges that this nation is in the process of facing, some of which are unprecedented. But, you know, we've faced hard times before. And when the American people are focused, are committed, we can do great things. And I still have great faith in that ability of ours to not only overcome that which we are facing now, but to make America even better.
1: Eric Holder, who served under President Obama as Attorney General.
8: Would you like to see people utilize this facility?
5: Well, as a place to remind the American people that we have power, that we have the ability to shape, change the direction of this nation, I think that ultimately is going to be the legacy of Barack Obama. And what you have embodied in this physical space is that that great notion that the American people decide the policy directions of this great nation.
1: Invited guests were here to remember that, yes, you can.
22: I mean, you can't walk out of this and not feel rekindled, re-energized.
1: And Governor Gavin Newsom says change is now.
22: And so it wasn't about the past, as the president said. It's not even about the present. It's about what resides inside of all of us, and that's the future.
23: Well, what I want to see is that this is seen as the people's place, that it's not just about those who, you know, have a special credentials to get in, but this is for everyone. It's for the communities. It's for our young people who can come and play basketball or go to the Chicago Public Library. This is an exciting time for all, not just of Chicago, not just all of Illinois and our country, but globally people will come to enjoy the Obama Presidential Center.
1: Juliana Stratton, Illinois Lieutenant Governor and Senate candidate.
23: It's going to be something that reminds people of what's possible when we work together, the power of the collective, that it's never just about somebody who gets elected to office. It's about what the people do, and that's what we're seeing.
1: Reverend Al Sharpton.
24: Well, I think it's an amazing
6: day for the country and for our community to see this mammoth edifice on the south side of Chicago, showing how President and Ms. Obama did not only forget their roots, but they came back to plant the flowers here on the day that their successor has bumbled in the worst world fumble I've seen. It only God could have made it apparent how bad Trump is as we salute how good Obama was.
19: And to keep fighting to fulfill the promise of this nation, even in the face of cruelty and bitter disappointment.
1: Guests came, filled up on hope, and left with a charge to save America. On the south side of Chicago, I'm Vanessa Tyler on the Black Information Network.
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13: I'm Big Sue on the Black Information Network. Frederick McKinley Jones is the inventor of one of the most important inventions to modern agriculture, the refrigerated truck. He patented his refrigeration system in 1940. The system allowed perishable foods to be shipped to further distances and even overseas. It was installed in trucks, boats, planes, and boxcars and improved the worldwide food trade. Other concepts such as frozen foods, supermarkets, and container shipping were all derived from the work of Frederick Jones. And that's a fact. I'm Big Sue on the Black Information Network.
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14: I'm Mike Stevens on your home for Black News First, the Black Information Network. Joining us now is Congresswoman Lauren Underwood of Chicago, the youngest Black woman to ever serve in Congress, at least when you were elected to that position. Is that still the case now?
24: That's right. I am the youngest ever elected, although there are currently members younger than my current age, but a lady never tells.
14: I got you. And a gentleman never asks. So
24: here we go.
14: Glad to have you with us today.
24: Thank you for having me.
14: So there's a lot going on. This redistricting efforts that are going on around the country, impacting Black majority Democratic districts. What are your thoughts on that?
24: Well, I've just been disgusted with our Chief Justice of the Supreme Court, John Roberts, and the way that these red state governors and state legislatures have gleefully embraced an opportunity to draw a discriminatory map and try to silence Black voters. This moment is really about Black voters, Black power, and Black representation, and the way that we choose to show up for our fellow American and fight back. I think that we have an opportunity to drive up turnout, to reclaim a House majority, and to, you know, reinstate voting rights protection that would prevent this from ever happening again in these United States.
14: Some have criticized Democrats in the past for doing redistricting like Illinois, you know, in blue states. Do you agree or disagree with that criticism?
24: Well, I think that that type of commentary conflates a couple things. Number one, what we're talking about is a remedy against racism. And that's what the Voting Rights Act was designed to address. You know, the United States has long had institutional racism, and certainly in an electoral context, everything from poll taxes to counting the jelly beans to these literacy tests that were prerequisites for Black Americans to be able to fully participate as citizens in our democracy.
14: I'm Mike Stevens on the Black Information Network. Now your local news.
25: I'm Mimi Brown on your home for Black News First, the Bay Area BIN 910. Juneteenth celebrations continue across San Francisco this week, with thousands expected to gather for events honoring Black freedom, culture, and history. The city's biggest celebration is happening in the historic Fillmore District, once known as the Harlem of the West. Organizers say the annual Juneteenth Freedom Celebration drew more than 25,000 people last year, and featured 8 blocks of live music, food vendors, cultural performances, family activities, and Black-owned businesses. The celebration continues into the weekend with San Francisco's 4th annual Juneteenth Parade. The parade is scheduled for Saturday, beginning at the Market and 2nd Street, before making its way to an Embarcadero, where a community festival will follow. Organizers say the event is designed to celebrate Black heritage, achievement, and unity. And a man is in custody after the stabbing death of a woman in San Jose. Police were called to the home of Snell Avenue earlier this week following reports of an assault. Responding officers found a woman suffering from at least one stab wound. She was pronounced dead at the scene. Investigators identified the man at the scene as a prime suspect, and he was taken into custody. His connection to the victim hasn't been revealed. I'm Mimi Brown on your home for Black News First, the Bay Area BIN 910.
4: Most people know about Restaurant Week, but not everyone knows there's a Black Restaurant Week born in Houston, Texas in 2016 and is now spreading to cities across the country. It's more than just menus. It's a movement.
9: And so we really want to create something that was more all-inclusive to the creative things we were seeing happening in the food scene.
4: That's one of the 3 founders, Fallon Farrell.
9: As we've grown through the years, we've literally watched businesses start off as like a pop-up food tent and now having like 2 or 3 locations.
4: From soul food kitchens to hidden gem caterers, Black Restaurant Week shines a light where it's long been missing. It's helped generate tens of millions of dollars for Black-owned businesses, keeping legacies alive and creating new ones. And it's part of Black history still being written every time a diner takes that first bite. I'm Esther Dillard for the Black Information Network.
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3: The Obama Presidential Center is opening with a powerful celebration of Black excellence as some of the culture's most influential voices took the stage. I was at the ceremony watching Jennifer Hudson kick things off with the national anthem.

0: Coming up, more performances from some of your favorites, including the living legend, Stevie Wonder. 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
1: Welcome to the journey around America, where we visit iconic locations connected to Black history. Today, we head to Harlem, New York, where the legendary Apollo Theater stands as a symbol of African-American culture. The Apollo Theater opened its doors in 1914 as a burlesque theater, but soon became the premier showplace for live musical entertainment. The theater became famous for Amateur Night, a weekly talent show that launched the careers of stars like Lauryn Hill and the Jackson 5. Audiences at the Apollo became known for cheering or booing performers on stage.
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0: Timmy Espick with BIN News Now. Three people are dead after Tropical Storm Arthur pushed its way through the Gulf Coast. Now, two of those people died in Texas in floodwaters. And then one person also passed away in Mississippi, a man who was part of a road cleanup crew outside of Jackson. Reporters spoke to one Stone County, Mississippi resident who described what she was seeing.
1: When we get a lot of rain, the creek will come up.
0: Juneteenth controversy. New York Governor Kathy Hochul flying the Pan-African flag on New York State buildings. It's red, green, and black. The issue is that's not the official Juneteenth flag or colors, which are red, white, and blue.
2: Your Honor, what you were hearing was frustrated black man said, "What is this? I've always taken care of my daughter."
0: Black actor Faison Love out of jail and back in court over child support. The judge says he wants to see his financials by the end of the month. Get BIN News Now on demand 24/7 on the iHeartRadio app.
3: I'm Vanessa Tyler on the Black Information Network, your home for Black News First. To get a sense of the impact of the Obama Presidential Center, I sat down for some big ox rolls at 14 Parish Restaurant and Rum Bar with Craig Wimberly, president of COAL, which stands for the Coalition of African American Leaders. He was one of the first people to tour the center before it opens to the public.
4: It's a beautiful space, provides a lot of information, not only on Obama as president, but on the civil rights movement, on the women's suffragist movement. It's just a lot of solid information. Technology is impressive, and it's on the south side of Chicago.
3: Talk a little bit about COAL.
4: COAL was formed by 13 historic African-American men's clubs here in Chicago. So back in the early 1900s, successful brothers either could not get into the majority organizations or did not choose to, so they formed their own. So Chicago has a rich history of these men's clubs, the Frogs, the Snakes, the Druids, the Boule. But around early 2000, we said, if you define success as a good career, a nice home, two cars, send your kids to colleges, but your community is hurting, then your definition of success is off. So we formed COAL as a means of giving back to the community. So COAL's ultimate goal is to improve the quality of life for black folk expansively, all sectors.
3: So you were here from the beginning when the whole idea of the Obama Presidential Center was first thought of. Talk about those early days.
4: Everyone, when Obama started talking about the Presidential Center, everyone wanted it here in Chicago, and we wanted it in a black area, which is the south side of Chicago, where actually he lived.
3: Are you satisfied that's been done here?
4: Well, we did not get a community benefits agreement, but I do think the Obama project did a very good job of hiring black contractors.
3: Sure, there were concerns about how the center would change things.
4: Often in our community, development comes in and it becomes attractive to others. But it's up to us to own what happens to us, which means we have to have our representatives, our aldermen, our state reps, our state senators, fight to keep our community as is. And not as is, but if it's going to grow, if it's going to gentrify, it should be gentrified with us, right? But still make it affordable for those who are longtime residents. But it's up to us to fight for that, right?
3: We finished our ox rolls packed with beef and jalapeno mac and cheese, while a community embraces for possibilities just as delicious. On Chicago's South Side, I'm Vanessa Tyler on the Black Information Network.
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7: This is Esther Dillard with another spotlight on Black excellence. Tyler Perry is one of the most successful figures in the entertainment industry. Born in New Orleans, Louisiana in 1969, Emmett Perry Jr. endured a difficult childhood marked by poverty and abuse. After changing his name and moving to Atlanta in 1992, Tyler Perry began writing and producing stage plays that became highly successful.
8: All you gotta do is take an R&B song, put Jesus in it, and it's a gospel song.
7: What? It was also during that time that he created his signature character, the iconic Mabel Medea Simmons.
8: Yea, though she walked in the valley with the shadow of Little Red Riding Hood and the Three Bears.
7: With an estimated net worth of over $1 billion, Tyler Perry is also a generous philanthropist, having donated millions to such causes as education, civil rights, and disaster relief, and another shining example of Black excellence. I'm Esther Dillard on the Black Information Network.
9: I'm Mike Stevens on your home for Black News First, the Black Information Network. We are continuing to watch the developments related to the opening of the Obama Center in Chicago. Joining us now is Black Chicago Congresswoman Lauren Underwood.
10: I am so excited to welcome folks to my home state as we celebrate the leadership of President Barack Obama and the transformative 8 years that he steered our country with the opening of the Obama Center. Now, as you know, traditionally presidents open a library, but the Obama Center is going to be more than that. I had the opportunity to visit over the holidays. He has a regulation NBA basketball court at the center. He has a full replica of the Oval Office, incredible artwork, a community garden, beautiful green space along Lake Michigan. We are so excited that the American people can see a visual, immersive expression of President Obama's values of hope and change, his inclusive leadership, and I'm looking forward to being able to celebrate with one another Juneteenth holiday.
9: Yeah, you know, the Black Information Network is broadcasting from there live, and we are also very excited. What is your relationship with the president and former first lady now?
10: Well, President Obama has been a source of inspiration to me from the very moment I met him when I was a college intern. I interned in his Senate office in the summer of 2006, and then later had the opportunity to serve in the Obama administration working on public health emergencies like the Flint water crisis. And now President Obama has been a great mentor to me as I proudly represent the people of Illinois' 14th congressional district. He is always there when I have a question or need some advice, and I don't abuse it. I only come to him for the important stuff. But he really cares about next generation leaders. He's invested in our success, and he's always watching and paying attention.
9: I'm Mike Stevens on the Black Information Network. Now your local news.
11: I'm Mimi Brown on your home for Black News First, the Bay Area, BIN 910. Juneteenth celebrations continue across San Francisco this week, with thousands expected to gather for events honoring Black freedom, culture, and history. The city's biggest celebration is happening in the historic Fillmore District, once known as the Harlem of the West. Organizers say the annual Juneteenth Freedom Celebration drew more than 25,000 people last year and featured 8 blocks of live music, food vendors, cultural performances, family activities, and Black-owned businesses. The celebration continues into the weekend with San Francisco's 4th annual Juneteenth Parade. The parade is scheduled for Saturday, beginning at the Market and 2nd Street, before making its way to an Embarcadero, where a community festival will follow. Organizers say the event is designed to celebrate Black heritage, achievement, and unity. And a man is in custody after the stabbing death of a woman in San Jose. Police were called to the home of Snail Avenue earlier this week following reports of an assault. Responding officers found a woman suffering from at least one stab wound. She was pronounced dead at the scene. Investigators identified the man at the scene as a prime suspect, and he was taken into custody. His connection to the victim hasn't been revealed. I'm Mimi Brown on your home for Black News First, the Bay Area, BIN 910.
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13: On June 6, 1984, a well-known Beverly Hills con artist named Ron Levin vanishes without a trace. 8 weeks later, a wealthy Iranian exile is kidnapped out of his home and is never heard from again. At first, the two disappearances seem unrelated, but soon suspicion falls on a group of young men united by greed and privilege. They are the golden sons of LA's wealthiest families. They drive matching BMWs, wear tailored Armani suits, lunch at Spago's, and run up tabs at LA's hippest hotspots. They call themselves the Billionaire Boys Club. They are united by a common goal. They want all the riches and status they were promised since birth, and they'll stop at nothing to get it. Their leader is Joe Hunt. He's 23 years old, charming and charismatic, and a master of mind games. But Joe's real talent lies in fleecing millions of dollars from wealthy investors in a high-stakes Ponzi scheme. It's a scheme that will slowly implode and put its members on a path to revenge, kidnapping, and murder. I'm Tracy Patton. Join me and my co-host Timothy Oliphant as we dive into Hollywood in the 1980s, when capitalism is king and greed is good. How did Joe Hunt manage to con millions from investors? Why did a group of privileged young men who had it all follow him down a road of destruction? This is the true story of the Billionaire Boys Club.
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18: BIN News this hour. I'm Doug Davis. Coming up, more of my exclusive interview with Illinois Representative Delia C. Ramirez as we celebrate the Juneteenth holiday and the grand opening of the Obama Presidential Center. That's next on BIN News this hour. This Juneteenth weekend, the Obama Presidential Center opens in Chicago. It's open right now. I spoke with Illinois Congresswoman Delia C. Ramirez about why it's so important to protect the communities that surround the center.
19: But it has to be a place where we actually recognize how far we've come, but also the work ahead to ensure that we keep representing unapologetically with authenticity, and that working people know that they have opportunities and new investments are not for those that will come, but for those that are there. And I'll be honest with you, Doug, particularly as I think about Hyde Park, I think about Bronzeville, I think about South Shore, right? Surrounding the Obama Center. These are communities that have gone through many shifts and changes. And I want to make sure that we preserve the culture of these black communities, these black neighborhoods that have been an anchor for the entire city to demonstrate what beauty, diversity, economic prosperity could look like for the black community and what that means for all of us. And so I wanna make sure that as we celebrate the library, we also protect its diversity and protect the culture that has made that community so critical for all of us and for young people surrounding it, that they could feel like they can still live there, that they can still play there, they can celebrate there, and they can also brag about what the Obama Center means for them and what it means for this moment.
18: What is, you know, a message that you would like to send to black families, especially black youth, about their power, their history, and their ability to shape the future in cities like Chicago and the entire country?
19: You know, Doug, I say this often. My liberation is entwined in the liberation of black people in this country. And until black lives truly matter in this country, until we recognize fully the contributions of black women, young people in this country, and how they have made it easier for other generations, other communities, other cultures, we won't be able to move forward. Black liberation is what is necessary in order for immigrant liberation to really happen, in order for poor people to be able to move ahead. And so in this moment, I want to say to all of the people listening that I am where I am because of the black women who believed in me, even when I didn't believe in myself. I am who I am, understanding how the liberation of each other is intertwined with the ability and liberation of black people to move forward and progress and grow and thrive in this country. And that today, more than ever, we must recognize those contributions. We must fight like hell for our communities so that we can actually create the circumstances where people in this country have every single thing they need to thrive. So I want to say thank you. I want to thank everyone listening for the ways that you have shown up for some of us, even when we haven't shown up for you. And it's time for us to show up for you.
18: That's Illinois Congresswoman Delia C. Ramirez. The Obama Foundation is a nonprofit collaborator of the Black Information Network. 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I'm Rick Davis for the Black Information Network.
0: Here's what's trending this hour. Three people are dead in two states following Tropical Storm Arthur pushing its way across the Gulf Coast.
1: When we get a lot of rain, the creek will come up.
0: Plus, Juneteenth controversy. New York Governor Kathy Hochul flying the Pan-African flag on New York State buildings. It's red, green, and black. The issue is that's not the official Juneteenth flag or colors, which are red, white, and blue. And black actor Faison Love out of jail. I'm Tammy Eswick, and that's what's trending.
5: 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Here's Morgan Wood.
20: Football is returning to an HBCU for the first time in 45 years, but with a modern twist. The University of Maryland Eastern Shore is bringing football back. UMES announced the addition of women's flag football as a varsity sport. The Hawks discontinued traditional football after the 1979 season, but the growing popularity of women's flag football has opened a new path back to the gridiron. The sport is one of the fastest growing in the country and recently gained momentum at the NCAA level as an emerging women's sport. UMES joins a growing list of colleges investing in flag football opportunities for female student athletes. University leaders say the move expands athletic opportunities while positioning the school at the forefront of a rapidly growing sport. The announcement marks a new chapter, bringing football back to Princess Anne in a different way. With the latest in HBCU news, I'm Morgan Wood on the Black Information Network, your home for Black news first.
14: 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Here are the top of the weekend songs that you've thumbed up. Number 3, In Your Eyes.

0: Frankie Beverly was born. In 1970, he would form the group Raw Soul, which later was renamed Maze. Under the mentorship of Marvin Gaye, Frankie Beverly and Maze would go on to give us 9 gold albums. Frankie Beverly and Maze's live experience was more like a party than a concert. Dressed in his signature all white, crowds would stand at their feet and sing to the top of their lungs.
1: Ooh, and pain. I like sunshine and rain.
0: Sadly, on September 10th, 2024, Frankie Beverly left us with hits for lifetimes to come.

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3: I'm Mike Stevens on your home for Black News First, the Black Information Network. Joining us now is Congresswoman Lauren Underwood of Chicago, the youngest Black woman to ever serve in Congress, at least when you were elected to that position. Is that still the case now?
4: That's right. I am the youngest ever elected, although there are currently members younger than my current age, but a lady never tells.
3: I got you. And a gentleman never asks. So
4: there we go.
3: Glad to have you with us today.
4: Thank you for having me.
3: So there's a lot going on. This redistricting efforts that are going on around the country, impacting Black majority Democratic districts. What are your thoughts on that?
4: Well, I've just been disgusted with our Chief Justice of the Supreme Court, John Roberts, and the way that these red state governors and state legislatures have gleefully embraced an opportunity to draw a discriminatory map and try to silence Black voters. This moment is really about Black voters, Black power, and Black representation, and the way that we choose to show up for our fellow American and fight back. I think that we have an opportunity to drive up turnout, to reclaim a House majority, and to, you know, reinstate voting rights protection that would prevent this from ever happening again in these United States.
3: Some have criticized Democrats in the past for doing redistricting like Illinois, you know, in blue states. Do you agree or disagree with that criticism?
4: Well, I think that that type of commentary conflates a couple things. Number one, what we're talking about is a remedy against racism. And that's what the Voting Rights Act was designed to address. You know, the United States has long had institutional racism, and certainly in an electoral context, everything from poll taxes to counting the jelly beans to these literacy tests that were prerequisites for Black Americans to be able to fully participate as citizens in our democracy.
3: I'm Mike Stevens on the Black Information Network. Now your local news.
5: I'm Mimi Brown on your home for Black News First, the Bay Area, BIN 910. Juneteenth celebrations continue across San Francisco this week, with thousands expected to gather for events honoring Black freedom, culture, and history. The city's biggest celebration is happening in the historic Fillmore District, once known as the Harlem of the West. Organizers say the annual Juneteenth Freedom Celebration drew more than 25,000 people last year and featured 8 blocks of live music, food vendors, cultural performances, family activities, and Black-owned businesses. The celebration continues into the weekend with San Francisco's 4th annual Juneteenth Parade. The parade is scheduled for Saturday, beginning at the Market and 2nd Street, before making its way to an Embarcadero, where a community festival will follow. Organizers say the event is designed to celebrate Black heritage, achievement, and unity. And a man is in custody after the stabbing death of a woman in San Jose. Police were called to the home of Snell Avenue earlier this week following reports of an assault. Responding officers found a woman suffering from at least one stab wound. She was pronounced dead at the scene. Investigators identified the man at the scene as a prime suspect, and he was taken into custody. His connection to the victim hasn't been revealed. I'm Mimi Brown on your home for Black News First, the Bay Area, BIN 910.
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7: This is Layla Ali, undefeated world champion Hall of Fame boxer, wellness advocate, and CEO of Layla Ali Lifestyle. My father, Muhammad Ali, was more than a champion in the ring. He was a global voice for courage, conviction, faith, and justice. The Muhammad Ali Center celebrates his life, his principles, and his willingness to stand for something bigger than himself, reminding us of the power of purpose. To learn more,

0: History. I'm Layla Ali, and my history lives here.
1: I'm Bill Black with another Bet You Didn't Know music fact. 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
4: The Obama Presidential Center celebrates its grand opening in the city. Former President Obama spoke along with former First Lady Michelle Obama.
5: Democracy can be frustrating. It can be slow. It can be inefficient. And yet more than anything, I hope this center will serve as an affirmation of just how special, how precious our democracy truly is.
4: There were former presidents, including Bill Clinton, George Bush, and Joe Biden, in attendance. Performers included Stevie Wonder, Bruce Springsteen, and Bono. The Obama Presidential Center is now officially open to the public. The Obama Foundation is a nonprofit collaborator of the Black Information Network.
3: This next story out of Jacksonville, Florida. The city's black sheriff making a major announcement.
6: Today we announce the outcomes of a successful multi-agency investigation focused on identifying and arresting those who use the internet to sexually exploit children. Operation Checkmate.
3: Operation Checkmate has netted the arrest of 29 men, some of whom are black. Throughout the operation, detectives posed as children. This was in an effort to identify adults who solicited sex from minors. From there, those who arranged to meet the purported minors were arrested. Waters was tight-lipped about what online platforms investigators use during their operation. The sheriff says he did not want to reveal what methods law enforcement is using. Terry Rozier is fighting to get back on the court in the NBA, but a federal gambling case is keeping him sidelined. The league and the Charlotte Hornets are in support of keeping a bond condition in place that restricts Rozier from playing due to a no-contact list. It includes the team and staff. Prosecutors allege that Rozier, who is black, may have contacted witnesses and engaged in a prop betting scheme leading to bribery charges. The case dates back to a 2025 indictment involving illegal betting activity using non-public NBA information. Rozier's attorney accuses the NBA of trying to disqualify him from playing by using financial motives, but a ruling from the judge is pending.
4: There is a new development regarding a black teenager convicted in the deadly 2023 shooting at Lamar High School in Arlington, Texas.
7: Jonathan Porter will serve the remainder of his 40-year prison sentence in the adult correctional system. Porter, who opened fire at the school, killing one student and injuring another, was sentenced to 40 years in prison. Despite arguments for parole with supervision, the judge decided to transfer Porter to the adult correctional system due to continued violent behavior and noncompliance with treatment programs. I'm Morgan Wood on the Black Information Network.
4: And finally, Juneteenth celebrations are underway in the Richmond, Virginia region. This, of course, is commemorating the day enslaved black people in Galveston, Texas learned they were free. Organizers say these events provide opportunities to learn and to celebrate. I'm Mike Moore, along with Nicole Deal, on your home for 24/7 News, the Black Information Network.
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8: I'm Shay Diddy on the Black Information Network. In 2019, the St. John Will.i.am Coltrane African Orthodox Church observed its 50th anniversary. Based in San Francisco, the church uses John Coltrane's music as a source for religious discovery. Instead of singing traditional hymns, worshipers chant Coltrane's A Love Supreme, and there are monthly meditations where people commune with Coltrane's music. In 1965, Branzo King and his wife, Marina King, saw Coltrane live at San Francisco Jazz Club. The couple had a religious experience. They called it a sound baptism. In the years leading up to his death in 1967 at the age of 40, Coltrane's music had grown increasingly spiritual. He said that he wanted to be a saint, and in him, Branzo, who had wanted to be a preacher, had found his God. Instead of a mural of Jesus in the sanctuary, there is one of patron saint John Coltrane. And that's a fact. I'm Shay Diddy on the Black Information Network.
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3: Americans are drowning in

0: haven't even comprehended that yet.
1: Forecasters are warning of flash flooding and rising rivers from Louisiana to the Carolinas, with torrential downpours at rates of 2 to 4 inches per hour. Hardest hit could be the southern portions of Mississippi and Alabama. An AccuWeather forecaster warns that flood cycles in some parts of the region are slow to complete, meaning some rivers may not crest for several days. New York City still reveling in the Knicks World Championship. No regret from people who were out at the event and celebrating in the streets.
2: I haven't been living long enough to see them win a championship, so to actually be here and see it, it feels really good.
3: No, I'm waiting my whole life, 49 years, I'm a fan. Hell no, I do it again. I stay out here 3 days, 3 parades. We waited, all the suffering, the heartbreak. We here now, we champions.
1: Roughly 2 million people attended the team's first ever ticker tape parade, and tens of thousands more trying to get in. The Department of Sanitation deployed more than 700 workers to clean up after the parade and surrounding celebrations. Young black men are experiencing a historic increase in suicide rates, with black boys and men ages 16 to 29 now dying of suicide at a higher rate than their white peers. Factors contributing to this crisis include racism, discrimination, economic insecurity, grief, isolation, and the lack of culturally competent care. Social media exposure and firearm access also play significant roles in the rising suicide rates among young black men. The lack of visibility and support for mental health issues in the black community is exacerbating the problem, with notable figures like Little Papa and Lee Thompson Young among those lost to suicide. The fatal shooting of a one-year-old boy by police in Centobia, Mississippi, has sparked outrage and protest in the community. Cohen Wiley's death has raised concerns about police accountability and racial tensions in the town. The circumstances surrounding the shooting, which occurred during a shoplifting call, are still under investigation. The incident has drawn comparisons to other cases of black Americans dying in police encounters over minor offenses, highlighting systemic issues in law enforcement. Calls for police reform and greater respect for human life have been amplified in the wake of Cohen's tragic death. The family of the late Peeble Bryson has announced plans for a private celebration of his life following his recent passing. The event will take place at the Antioch Baptist Church in Atlanta, Georgia, and will feature musical tributes from Regina Bell, B.B. Winans, and Reuben Studdard. Bryson, a two-time Grammy Award-winning singer known for his romantic ballads, passed away peacefully on June 2nd at the age of 75 after suffering a stroke. The celebration of Bryson's life comes after an outpouring of tributes from the music community and fans on social media. I'm Kevin Brown on your home for Black News First, the Black Information Network.
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9: I'm Mike Stevens on your home for Black News First, the Black Information Network. We are continuing to watch the developments related to the opening of the Obama Center in Chicago. Joining us now is Black Chicago Congresswoman Lauren Underwood.
10: I'm so excited to welcome folks to my home state as we celebrate the leadership of President Barack Obama and the transformative 8 years that he steered our country with the opening of the Obama Center. Now, as you know, traditionally presidents open a library, but the Obama Center is going to be more than that. I had the opportunity to visit over the holidays. He has a regulation NBA basketball court at the center. He has a full replica of the Oval Office, incredible artwork, a community garden, beautiful green space along Lake Michigan. We are so excited that the American people can see a visual, immersive expression of President Obama's values of hope and change, his inclusive leadership, and I'm looking forward to being able to celebrate with one another Juneteenth holiday.
11: Yeah, you know, the Black Information Network is broadcasting from there live, and we are also very excited. What is your relationship with the president and former first lady now?
10: Well, President Obama has been a source of inspiration to me from the very moment I met him when I was a college intern. I interned in his Senate office in the summer of 2006, and then later had the opportunity to serve in the Obama administration working on public health emergencies like the Flint water crisis. And now President Obama has been a great mentor to me as I proudly represent the people of Illinois' 14th congressional district. He is always there when I have a question or need some advice, and I don't abuse it. I only come to him for the important stuff. But he really cares about next generation leaders. He's invested in our success, and he's always watching and paying attention.
11: I'm Mike Stevens on the Black Information Network. Now your local news.
12: I'm Mimi Brown on your home for Black News First, the Bay Area, BIN 910. Juneteenth celebrations continue across San Francisco this week, with thousands expected to gather for events honoring Black freedom, culture, and history. The city's biggest celebration is happening in the historic Fillmore District, once known as the Harlem of the West. Organizers say the annual Juneteenth Freedom Celebration drew more than 25,000 people last year and featured 8 blocks of live music, food vendors, cultural performances, family activities, and Black-owned businesses. The celebration continues into the weekend with San Francisco's 4th annual Juneteenth Parade. The parade is scheduled for Saturday, beginning at the Market and 2nd Street, before making its way to an Embarcadero, where a community festival will follow. Organizers say the event is designed to celebrate Black heritage, achievement, and unity. And a man is in custody after the stabbing death of a woman in San Jose. Police were called to the home of Snell Avenue earlier this week following reports of an assault. Responding officers found a woman suffering from at least one stab wound. She was pronounced dead at the scene. Investigators identified the man at the scene as a prime suspect, and he was taken into custody. His connection to the victim hasn't been revealed. I'm Mimi Brown on your home for Black News First, the Bay Area, BIN 910.
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26: BIN News this hour. I'm Doug Davis. Coming up, more of my exclusive interview with Illinois Representative Delia C. Ramirez as we celebrate the Juneteenth holiday and the grand opening of the Obama Presidential Center. That's next on BIN News this hour. This Juneteenth weekend, the Obama Presidential Center opens in Chicago. It's open right now. I spoke with Illinois Congresswoman Delia C. Ramirez about why it's so important to protect the communities that surround the center.
27: There has to be a place where we actually recognize how far we've come, but also the work ahead to ensure that we keep representing unapologetically with authenticity, and that working people know that they have opportunities and new investments are not for those that will come, but for those that are there. And I'll be honest with you, Doug, particularly as I think about Hyde Park, I think about Bronzeville, I think about South Shore, right? Surrounding the Obama Center. These are communities that have gone through many shifts and changes. And I wanna make sure that we preserve the culture of these Black communities, these Black neighborhoods that have been an anchor for the entire city to demonstrate what beauty, diversity, economic prosperity could look like for the Black community and what that means for all of us. And so I want to make sure that as we celebrate the library, we also protect its diversity and protect the culture that has made that community so critical for all of us and for young people surrounding it, that they could feel like they can still live there, that they can still play there, they can celebrate there, and they can also brag about what the Obama Center means for them and what it means for this moment.
26: What is, you know, a message that you would like to send to Black families, especially Black youth, about their power, their history, and their ability to shape the future in cities like Chicago and the entire country?
27: You know, Doug, I say this often. My liberation is entwined in the liberation of Black people in this country. And until Black lives truly matter in this country, until we recognize fully the contributions of Black women, young people in this country, and how they have made it easier for other generations, other communities, other cultures, we won't be able to move forward. Black liberation is what is necessary in order for immigrant liberation to really happen, in order for poor people to be able to move ahead. And so in this moment, I want to say to all of the people listening that I am where I am because of the Black women who believed in me, even when I didn't believe in myself. I am who I am, understanding how the liberation of each other is intertwined with the ability and liberation of Black people to move forward and progress and grow and thrive in this country. And that today, more than ever, we must recognize those contributions. We must fight like hell for our communities so that we can actually create the circumstances where people in this country have every single thing they need to thrive. So I want to say thank you. I want to thank everyone listening for the ways that you have shown up for some of us, even when we haven't shown up for you. And it's time for us to show up for you.
26: That's Illinois Congresswoman Delia C. Ramirez. The Obama Foundation is a nonprofit collaborator of the Black Information Network. 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I'm Doug Davis for the Black Information Network.
28: What's trending this hour? Three people are dead in two states following Tropical Storm Arthur pushing its way across the Gulf Coast.
29: When we get a lot of rain, the creek will come up.
28: Plus, Juneteenth controversy. New York Governor Kathy Hochul flying the Pan-African flag on New York State buildings. It's red, green, and black. The issue is that's not the official Juneteenth flag or colors, which are red, white, and blue. And Black actor Faison Love out of jail. I'm Tammy Eswick, and that's what's trending.
30: 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Here's Morgan Wood.
31: Football is returning to an HBCU for the first time in 45 years, but with a modern twist. The University of Maryland Eastern Shore is bringing football back. UMES announced the addition of women's flag football as a varsity sport. The Hawks discontinued traditional football after the 1979 season, but the growing popularity of women's flag football has opened a new path back to the gridiron. The sport is one of the fastest growing in the country and recently gained momentum at the NCAA level as an emerging women's sport. UMES joins a growing list of colleges investing in flag football opportunities for female student athletes. University leaders say the move expands athletic opportunities while positioning the school at the forefront of a rapidly growing sport. The announcement marks a new chapter, bringing football back to Princess Anne in a different way. With the latest in HBCU news, I'm Morgan Wood on the Black Information Network, your home for Black news first.
0: 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Number 3, In Your Eyes.

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2: Cell phones have been an integral part of connecting our modern world. But did you know a Black nuclear engineer pioneered the technology for them? Henry Thomas Sampson was born in 1934 in Jackson, Mississippi. He earned his bachelor's degree in chemical engineering from Purdue University in 1956, followed by his master's degree from UCLA in 1961 and his PhD shortly after. In 1971, Henry Sampson created the Gamma Electric Cell. It's a device which produced long-lasting power to satellites. Sampson's innovation caught the attention of the Motorola Company, which then placed his patented technology into their telephones. This eventually led to the very first telephone calls being made using cell phones. Henry Sampson passed on June 4th, 2015. His genius and Black excellence helped create the globally connected world we share today. This is Tammy Eswick for the Black Information Network.
3: 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I'm Mike Strautmanis, and my history lives here.
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7: We begin in Chicago, Illinois. That's where a man charged with burning a cross recently in downtown Chicago is no longer in custody. A Cook County judge decided to release Merlin Liu from custody pending his trial. Liu said burning the cross was his way to protest against President Donald Trump. NBC Chicago interviewed him and asked if he could have chosen another way to protest. His answer was short and he didn't elaborate.
8: Yeah. Probably.
7: He's facing several charges in connection with the June 9th incident in which a cross was assembled and set ablaze in downtown Chicago. The burning of a cross is considered by some, including Black people, as a symbol of hate. A judge said the incident caused damage. It was also decided Liu was not a flight risk. He's scheduled for a court hearing Monday.
9: After some controversy, the Trump administration can move forward with replacing the Washington Slavery exhibit in Philadelphia, Pennsylvania. We've learned a Third Circuit panel has vacated a February injunction that ordered the National Park Service to restore the slavery exhibit located at the President's House Museum. Quick response came from Black Philadelphia Mayor Sherelle Parker, who says legal recourse is next.
10: In efforts to reverse this decision, we cannot and we will not rest until the full story of American history is told.
9: The ruling came a week after a federal judge in Massachusetts ordered the Trump administration to restore sites changed under an executive order. Meanwhile, in the predominantly Black populated city of Detroit, Michigan, first responders and private citizens have been honored for rescuing 12 people from the Detroit River. The rescue came after several sailboats capsized last week. A fire department boat operator has some suggestions.
11: Quite honestly, a lot of the saves do happen. We make the saves in the Coast Guard and the Harbor Master, but the saves really happen by the private boaters out there that are fishing or just having a good time, and people are screaming, help, help, and, you know, and there they go.
9: Detroit firefighters, EMS personnel, and Engine 27 responded. They found 20 people were affected. 8 of the 20 were able to get on 2 of the 7 sailboats that remained upright, and the other dozen were rescued.
7: A black mother in Virginia, Rashida McClair, says her son Dominic was a day away from attending his graduation ceremony. That's when tragedy struck. She went into his bedroom where he appeared to be listening to music with his headphones on.
8: And then I noticed that he was just laying there, like, just with his eyes up. And I'm like, Dominic, Dominic. So I go and I'm, like, trying to wake him up, and he just wasn't moving.
7: Dominic was taken to the hospital where he was pronounced dead. Doctors said it was cardiac arrest. And finally, in South Carolina, a Juneteenth festival is being celebrated throughout the weekend with cookouts, music, and fireworks. There will also be discussions on the Freedom Flag from 1865 used in Spartanburg's Emancipation Parade. Alexandria Robinell from the YMI Cultural Center in Asheville, North Carolina, will also share the center's history and events. I'm Mike Moore, along with Nicole Deal, on your home for 24/7 News, the Black Information Network.
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13: The Trump Justice Department saying it received reports the City University of New York's Black Male Initiative gives preference to students based on race.
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14: Mississippi State Representative Bo Brown, who was a black man, passed away. Brown has served in the Mississippi House since 2020.
4: Is telling our story.
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9: 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So when it comes to buying a home, first-time buyers are facing one of the toughest markets in years. According to Zillow, there are now about 242 cities across the U.S. where even a starter home can cost $1 million or more. 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What used to be an entry-level purchase now comes with a luxury price tag, especially in parts of California, Colorado, and Florida. 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Sometimes homes 10 to 20 minutes outside of major cities can save you tens of thousands of dollars. And also, work on improving your credit score, because even a small jump in your score can lower your interest rate over the life of the loan. And finally, look for grants and down payment assistance from your city, county, and state. 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
9: Monumental and long-awaited Obama Presidential Center is now open on the south side of Chicago, Illinois. Speaking to NBC News about this pivotal and historic moment, former President Barack Obama also talked about the U.S. war with Iran.
16: We've now fought a war, spent billions and billions of dollars, you know, put an enormous strain on our military. A lot of people have died. And it feels like we're back where we were before we started the war, except maybe a little bit worse.
9: Obama says he hopes the recent ceasefire will hold.
7: As Nicole just mentioned, the Obama Presidential Center is now open in Jackson Park, but tickets have been sold out for months.
17: Former President Barack Obama says the center could not be anywhere else.
18: It's an expression of thanks, an acknowledgement that so much of what I hold most dear, I owe to the people of this city, and the people of these surrounding neighborhoods.
17: Meanwhile, thousands of people attended a watch party. Three former presidents were in attendance, and several performers took the stage. I'm Perry Williams.
7: President Donald Trump is awarding the Medal of Honor to three brave soldiers, and one of them is black.
19: Men who went willingly to the darkest and most dangerous corners on earth to defeat evil so we could live free.
7: In a recent ceremony at the White House, retired Reconnaissance Marine Major James Capers Jr. was one of three military men to receive the honor. Capers, who is black, led his team through a deadly ambush in South Vietnam in 1967. Injured and bleeding, Capers got his nine-man team to a helicopter for evacuation after 4 days and nights of fighting.
9: And finally, a cemetery in Madisonville, Ohio, is being awarded a $750,000 preservation grant from the National Park Service. The United Colored American American Cemetery is one of the state's oldest black cemeteries, with over 12,000 people buried there. The money will pay for work at the property, which is maintained by Union Baptist Church. I'm Nicole Deal, along with Mike Moore, on your home for Black News First, the Black Information Network. Your Healthy Minute is next.
20: 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And according to the National Institutes of Health, urinary incontinence affects 500 million people around the world. The temporary or recurrent loss of bladder control is often seen in seniors and people with disabilities, but it's not uncommon and can affect anyone of any age, sex, or body type. 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And here's news that should help the more than 16 million Americans with chronic respiratory diseases, such as COPD. People with such conditions are often limited in their daily activities, but there are comprehensive programs of supervised exercise, education, and support that helps patients. You can learn more at the American Lung Association website at lung.org. And that's your Healthy Minute. I'm Mike.
21: The United States Senate has had a total of 12 black members, with the first being Hiram Rhodes Rebels, elected in 1870 during the Reconstruction era. Jim Crow and other disenfranchisement tactics led to a gap of nearly 90 years between the first and second U.S. black senators. In 1992, Carol Moseley Braun became the first black woman to serve in the U.S. Senate.
22: I don't know, maybe this is just my day to get to talk about race. Maybe I'm just lucky like that today.
21: Vice President Kamala Harris became the second black female to serve as a U.S. senator in 2017. Barack Obama was the fifth black senator and the first to be elected president of the United States.
23: Race is an issue that I believe this nation cannot afford to ignore right now.
21: While Georgia's Raphael Warnock is the latest black member of the U.S. Senate after his 2021 election. Black U.S. senators have made contributions to the country and paved the way for future generations of black leaders. And that's a fact. This is my Moore for the Black Information Network.
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24: I'm Tammy Eswick with BIN News Now. The Obama Presidential Center opened this week, and it's a huge success already. NBC News says now that it's open to the public, tickets are sold out for the next 4 months. Here's former President Barack Obama speaking this week during the grand opening.
25: I hope this center will serve as an affirmation of just how special, how precious our democracy truly is.
24: Iran has closed the Strait of Hormuz again, claiming that Israel has violated the peace deal by carrying out strikes against Lebanon. Do you know how it feels to get revenge on your hater? Someone that said that you couldn't do the impossible in front of millions of people. And then you did just that. Well, after winning their NBA championship, the New York Knicks stars, Jalen Brunson and Josh Hart, had Stephen A. Smith on their podcast. And Smith apologized for giving them hate during their early careers, according to TMZ. Get BIN News Now on demand 24/7 on the iHeartRadio app.
26: I'm Vanessa Tyler on the Black Information Network, reporting from Chicago at the Obama Presidential Center, where it was made clear the country we are not, but must fight to be.
27: There are a lot of challenges that this nation is in the process of facing, some of which are unprecedented. But, you know, we've faced hard times before. And when the American people are focused, are committed, we can do great things. And I still have great faith in that ability of ours to not only overcome that which we are facing now, but to make America even better.
26: Eric Holder, who served under President Obama as Attorney General.
28: Would you like to see people utilize this facility?
27: Well, as a place to remind the American people that we have power, that we have the ability to shape, change the direction of this nation, I think that ultimately is going to be the legacy of Barack Obama. And what you have embodied in this physical space is that great notion that the American people decide the policy directions of this great nation.
26: Invited guests were here to remember that, yes, you can.
29: Come on, you can't walk out of this and not feel rekindled, re-energized.
26: And Governor Gavin Newsom says change is now.
29: And so it wasn't about the past, as the president said. It's not even about the present. It's about what resides inside of all of us, and that's the future.
0: Well, what I want to see is that this is seen as the people's place, that it's not just about those who, you know, have a special credentials to get in, but this is for everyone. It's for the communities. It's for our young people who can come and play basketball or go to the Chicago Public Library. This is an exciting time for all, not just of Chicago, not just all of Illinois and our country, but globally, people will come to enjoy the Obama Presidential Center.
1: Juliana Stratton, Illinois Lieutenant Governor and Senate candidate.
0: It's going to be something that reminds people of what's possible when we work together, the power of the collective, that it's never just about somebody who gets elected to office. It's about what the people do, and that's what we're seeing.
1: Reverend Al Sharpton.
2: Well, I think it's an amazing day for the country and for our community to see this mammoth edifice on the south side of Chicago, showing how President and Ms. Obama did not only forget their roots, but they came back to plant the flowers here on the day that their successor has bumbled in the worst world fumble I've seen. It only God could have made it apparent how bad Trump is as we salute how good Obama was.
25: And to keep fighting to fulfill the promise of this nation, even in the face of cruelty and bitter disappointment.
1: Guests came, filled up on hope, and left with a charge to save America. On the south side of Chicago, I'm Vanessa Tyler on the Black Information Network.
21: I'm Kevin Brown with another look at modern-day Black history you should know. On January 6, 2021, as chaos engulfed the U.S. Capitol,
3: multiple capital injuries.
21: A group of Black officers stood as pillars of resilience and bravery. Among them was Capitol Police Officer Eugene Goodman, who diverted rioters away from the Senate chamber, potentially saving countless lives. Lieutenant Michael Byrd also faced a dire situation, protecting lawmakers from an advancing mob. His decisive actions safeguarded those entrusted to his care. And Officer Harry Dunn fought back against physical threats and racial slurs, standing firm in the defense of the Capitol and democracy. These Black officers and many others remind us that the strength of our democracy lies in those who protect it. So let's never forget to honor their heroism and strive for a nation worthy of their sacrifice. For the Black Information Network, I'm Kevin Brown.
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6: I'm Mike Stevens on your home for Black News First, the Black Information Network. Joining us now is Congresswoman Lauren Underwood of Chicago, the youngest Black woman to ever serve in Congress, at least when you were elected to that position. Is that still the case now?
8: That's right. I am the youngest ever elected, although there are currently members younger than my current age, but a lady never tells.
6: I got you. And a gentleman never asks. So
8: there we go.
6: Glad to have you with us today.
8: Thank you for having me.
6: So there's a lot going on. This redistricting efforts that are going on around the country, impacting Black majority Democratic districts. What are your thoughts on that?
8: Well, I've just been disgusted with our Chief Justice of the Supreme Court, John Roberts, and the way that these red state governors and state legislatures have gleefully embraced an opportunity to draw a discriminatory map and try to silence Black voters. This moment is really about Black voters, Black power, and Black representation, and the way that we choose to show up for our fellow American and fight back. I think that we have an opportunity to drive up turnout, to reclaim a House majority, and to, you know, reinstate voting rights protection that would prevent this from ever happening again in these United States.
6: Some have criticized Democrats in the past for doing redistricting like Illinois, you know, in blue states. Do you agree or disagree with that criticism?
8: Well, I think that that type of commentary conflates a couple things. Number one, what we're talking about is a remedy against racism. And that's what the Voting Rights Act was designed to address. You know, the United States has long had institutional racism, and certainly in an electoral context, everything from poll taxes to counting the jelly beans to these literacy tests that were prerequisites for Black Americans to be able to fully participate as citizens in our democracy.
6: I'm Mike Stevens on the Black Information Network. Now your local news.
3: I'm Mimi Brown on your home for Black News First, the Bay Area, BIN 910. Juneteenth celebrations continue across San Francisco this week, with thousands expected to gather for events honoring Black freedom, culture, and history. The city's biggest celebration is happening in the historic Fillmore District, once known as the Harlem of the West. Organizers say the annual Juneteenth Freedom Celebration drew more than 25,000 people last year and featured 8 blocks of live music, food vendors, cultural performances, family activities, and Black-owned businesses. The celebration continues into the weekend with San Francisco's 4th annual Juneteenth Parade. The parade is scheduled for Saturday, beginning at the Market and 2nd Street, before making its way to an Embarcadero, where a community festival will follow. Organizers say the event is designed to celebrate Black heritage, achievement, and unity. And a man is in custody after the stabbing death of a woman in San Jose. Police were called to the home of Snell Avenue earlier this week following reports of an assault. Responding officers found a woman suffering from at least one stab wound. She was pronounced dead at the scene. Investigators identified the man at the scene as a prime suspect, and he was taken into custody. His connection to the victim hasn't been revealed. I'm Mimi Brown on your home for Black News First, the Bay Area, BIN 910.
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11: This is Layla Ali, undefeated world champion, Hall of Fame boxer, wellness advocate, and CEO of Layla Ali Lifestyle. My father, Muhammad Ali, was more than a champion in the ring. He was a global voice for courage, conviction, faith, and justice. The Muhammad Ali Center celebrates his life, his principles, and his willingness to stand for something bigger than himself, reminding us of the power of purpose. To learn more

0: 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I'm Layla Ali, and my history lives here.
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2: I'm Bill Black with another Bet You Didn't Know music fact. So I just got through reading Mariah Carey's book, The Meaning of Mariah Carey. And in it, she talks about her and Derek Jeter had a brief fling from 97 to 1998 towards the end of her marriage to Tommy Mottola. She also revealed that Derek was the inspiration for this song.

0: Second Amendment right. And that's your Washington Roundup. I'm Mike Moore on your home for 24/7 News, the Black Information Network.
1: 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Here are the top Michael Jackson songs you've thumbed up. 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

0: I'm Mike Stevens on your home for Black News First, the Black Information Network. We are continuing to watch the developments related to the opening of the Obama Center in Chicago. Joining us now is Black Chicago Congresswoman Lauren Underwood.
1: I am so excited to welcome folks to my home state as we celebrate the leadership of President Barack Obama and the transformative 8 years that he steered our country with the opening of the Obama Center. Now, as you know, traditionally presidents open a library, but the Obama Center is going to be more than that. I had the opportunity to visit over the holidays. He has a regulation NBA basketball court at the center. He has a full replica of the Oval Office, incredible artwork, a community garden, beautiful green space along Lake Michigan. We are so excited that the American people can see a visual, immersive expression of President Obama's values of hope and change, his inclusive leadership, and I'm looking forward to being able to celebrate with one another Juneteenth holiday.
0: Yeah, you know, the Black Information Network is broadcasting from there live, and we are also very excited. What is your relationship with the president and former first lady now?
1: Well, President Obama has been a source of inspiration to me from the very moment I met him when I was a college intern. I interned in his Senate office in the summer of 2006, and then later had the opportunity to serve in the Obama administration working on public health emergencies like the Flint water crisis. And now President Obama has been a great mentor to me as I proudly represent the people of Illinois' 14th congressional district. He is always there when I have a question or need some advice, and I don't abuse it. I only come to him for the important stuff. But he really cares about next generation leaders. He's invested in our success, and he's always watching and paying attention.
0: I'm Mike Stevens on the Black Information Network. Now your local news.
2: I'm Mimi Brown on your home for Black News First, the Bay Area BIN 910. Juneteenth celebrations continue across San Francisco this week, with thousands expected to gather for events honoring Black freedom, culture, and history. The city's biggest celebration is happening in the historic Fillmore District, once known as the Harlem of the West. Organizers say the annual Juneteenth Freedom Celebration drew more than 25,000 people last year and featured 8 blocks of live music, food vendors, cultural performances, family activities, and Black-owned businesses. The celebration continues into the weekend with San Francisco's 4th annual Juneteenth Parade. The parade is scheduled for Saturday, beginning at the Market and 2nd Street, before making its way to an Embarcadero, where a community festival will follow. Organizers say the event is designed to celebrate Black heritage, achievement, and unity. And a man is in custody after the stabbing death of a woman in San Jose. Police were called to the home of Snell Avenue earlier this week following reports of an assault. Responding officers found a woman suffering from at least one stab wound. She was pronounced dead at the scene. Investigators identified the man at the scene as a prime suspect, and he was taken into custody. His connection to the victim hasn't been revealed. I'm Mimi Brown on your home for Black News First, the Bay Area BIN 910.
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4: On September 17th, 2009, 24-year-old Maitrece Richardson disappeared without a trace in the woods near Malibu, California. She had been arrested at a beachside restaurant for failing to pay a tab and taken to the Lost Hills Sheriff Station.
5: You know, I mean, she's not from that area, and I would hate to wake up to a morning report, girl lost somewhere with her head chopped off.
6: At least in the station here, she will be separated, so nobody's going to be with her. So at least that's, you know, the plus thing, so you don't have to worry about her safety.
4: This is the same sheriff station where Mel Gibson was taken to sober up after his drunken rant and then safely driven back to his car. There was no courtesy ride for Maitrece, the young African-American non-celebrity.
7: They knew that she had been released with no car, no money, no cell phone, nothing. And in the dead of night, her mom calls the next morning to tell them that she never came home. And it's like, oh, well, she probably just, you know, they were just very nonchalant and casual about it.
5: She doesn't know the area. She's never been in your area. Well, I think she's depressed. That's what has me.
6: That's worth you more than just her. Okay.
4: The police released her just after midnight.
8: There was nothing right. They had Maitrece victimized from the moment they knew that she was not in the right state of mind she needed to be in. and she needed help. She should have went to a hospital.
4: Maitrice disappeared into the darkness and was never seen alive again. I'm Katherine Townsend, a private investigator, investigative journalist, and host of the podcast Helen Gone. In the third season of Helen Gone, we're going to try to find out what really happened to Maitrice Richardson.
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12: BIN News this hour. I'm Doug Davis. Coming up, more of my exclusive interview with Illinois Representative Delia C. Ramirez as we celebrate the Juneteenth holiday and the grand opening of the Obama Presidential Center. That's next on BIN News this hour. This Juneteenth weekend, the Obama Presidential Center opens in Chicago. It's open right now. I spoke with Illinois Congresswoman Delia C. Ramirez about why it's so important to protect the communities that surround the center.
13: There has to be a place where we actually recognize how far we've come, but also the work ahead to ensure that we keep representing unapologetically with authenticity and that working people know that they have opportunities and new investments are not for those that will come, but for those that are there. And I'll be honest with you, Doug, particularly as I think about Hyde Park, I think about Bronzeville, I think about South Shore, right? Surrounding the Obama Center. These are communities that have gone through many shifts and changes. And I want to make sure that we preserve the culture of these black communities, these black neighborhoods that have been an anchor for the entire city to demonstrate what beauty, diversity, economic prosperity could look like for the black community and what that means for all of us. And so I want to make sure that as we celebrate the library, we also protect its diversity and protect the culture that has made that community so critical for all of us and for young people surrounding it, that they could feel like they can still live there, that they can still play there, they can celebrate there, and they can also brag about what the Obama Center means for them and what it means for this moment.
12: What is, you know, a message that you would like to send to black families, especially black youth, about their power, their history, and their ability to shape the future in cities like Chicago and the entire country?
13: You know, Doug, I say this often. My liberation is entwined in the liberation of black people in this country. And until black lives truly matter in this country, until we recognize fully the contributions of black women, young people in this country and how they have made it easier for other generations, other communities, other cultures, we won't be able to move forward. Black liberation is what is necessary in order for immigrant liberation to really happen, in order for poor people to be able to move ahead. And so in this moment, I want to say to all of the people listening that I am where I am because of the black women who believed in me, even when I didn't believe in myself. I am who I am, understanding how the liberation of each other is intertwined with the ability and liberation of black people to move forward and progress and grow and thrive in this country. And that today, more than ever, we must recognize those contributions. We must fight like hell for our communities so that we can actually create the circumstances where people in this country have every single thing they need to thrive. So I want to say thank you. I want to thank everyone listening for the ways that you have shown up for some of us, even when we haven't shown up for you. And it's time for us to show up for you.
12: That's Illinois Congresswoman Delia C. Ramirez. The Obama Foundation is a nonprofit collaborator of the Black Information Network. 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I'm Doug Davis for the Black Information Network.
4: Here's what's trending this hour. Three people are dead in two states following Tropical Storm Arthur pushing its way across the Gulf Coast.
14: When we get a lot of rain, the creek will come up.
4: Plus, Juneteenth controversy. New York Governor Kathy Hochul flying the Pan-African flag on New York State buildings. It's red, green, and black. The issue is that's not the official Juneteenth flag or colors, which are red, white, and blue. And black actor Faison Love out of jail. I'm Tammy Eswick, and that's what's trending.
15: 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Here's Morgan Wood.
16: Football is returning to an HBCU for the first time in 45 years, but with a modern twist. The University of Maryland Eastern Shore is bringing football back. UMES announced the addition of women's flag football as a varsity sport. The Hawks discontinued traditional football after the 1979 season, but the growing popularity of women's flag football has opened a new path back to the gridiron. The sport is one of the fastest growing in the country and recently gained momentum at the NCAA level as an emerging women's sport. UMES joins a growing list of colleges investing in flag football opportunities for female student athletes. University leaders say the move expands athletic opportunities while positioning the school at the forefront of a rapidly growing sport. The announcement marks a new chapter, bringing football back to Princess Anne in a different way. With the latest in HBCU news, I'm Morgan Wood on the Black Information Network, your home for Black News First.
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18: Here are the top Usher songs you've thumbed up. Number 3, You Make Me Wanna.

0: Access also play significant roles in the rising suicide rates among young black men. The lack of visibility and support for mental health issues in the black community is exacerbating the problem, with notable figures like Little Papa and Lee Thompson Young among those lost to suicide. The fatal shooting of a one-year-old boy by police in Centobia, Mississippi has sparked outrage and protest in the community. Cohen Wiley's death has raised concerns about police accountability and racial tensions in the town. The circumstances surrounding the shooting, which occurred during a shoplifting call, are still under investigation. The incident has drawn comparisons to other cases of black Americans dying in police encounters over minor offenses, highlighting systemic issues in law enforcement. Calls for police reform and greater respect for human life have been amplified in the wake of Cohen's tragic death. The family of the late Peeble Bryson has announced plans for a private celebration of his life following his recent passing. The event will take place at the Antioch Baptist Church in Atlanta, Georgia, and will feature musical tributes from Regina Bell, B.B. Winans, and Reuben Studdard. Bryson, a two-time Grammy Award-winning singer known for his romantic ballads, passed away peacefully on June 2nd at the age of 75 after suffering a stroke. The celebration of Bryson's life comes after an outpouring of tributes from the music community and fans on social media. I'm Kevin Brown on your home for Black News First, the Black Information Network.
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4: This is Esther Dillard with another spotlight on Black excellence. Tyler Perry is one of the most successful figures in the entertainment industry. Born in New Orleans, Louisiana in 1969, Emmett Perry Jr. endured a difficult childhood marked by poverty and abuse. After changing his name and moving to Atlanta in 1992, Tyler Perry began writing and producing stage plays that became highly successful.
5: All you gotta do is take an R&B song, put Jesus in it, and it's a gospel song.
4: What? It was also during that time that he created his signature character, the iconic Mabel Medea Simmons.
6: Yea, though she walked in the valley with the shadow of Little Red Riding Hood and the Three Bears.
4: With an estimated net worth of over $1 billion, Tyler Perry is also a generous philanthropist, having donated millions to such causes as education, civil rights, and disaster relief. And another shining example of Black excellence. I'm Esther Dillard on the Black Information Network.
7: I'm Mike Stevens on your home for Black News First, the Black Information Network. We are continuing to watch the developments related to the opening of the Obama Center in Chicago. Joining us now is Black Chicago Congresswoman Lauren Underwood.
8: I am so excited to welcome folks to my home state as we celebrate the leadership of President Barack Obama and the transformative 8 years that he steered our country with the opening of the Obama Center. Now, as you know, traditionally presidents open a library, but the Obama Center is going to be more than that. I had the opportunity to visit over the holidays. He has a regulation NBA basketball court at the center. He has a full replica of the Oval Office, incredible artwork, a community garden, beautiful green space along Lake Michigan. We are so excited that the American people can see a visual, immersive expression of President Obama's values of hope and change, his inclusive leadership, and I'm looking forward to being able to celebrate with one another Juneteenth holiday.
7: Yeah, you know, the Black Information Network is broadcasting from there live, and we are also very excited. What is your relationship with the president and former first lady now?
8: Well, President Obama has been a source of inspiration to me from the very moment I met him when I was a college intern. I interned in his Senate office in the summer of 2006, and then later had the opportunity to serve in the Obama administration working on public health emergencies like the Flint water crisis. And now President Obama has been a great mentor to me as I proudly represent the people of Illinois' 14th congressional district. He is always there when I have a question or need some advice, and I don't abuse it. I only come to him for the important stuff. But he really cares about next generation leaders. He's invested in our success, and he's always watching and paying attention.
7: I'm Mike Stevens on the Black Information Network. Now your local news.
1: I'm Mimi Brown on your home for Black News First, the Bay Area, BIN 910. Juneteenth celebrations continue across San Francisco this week, with thousands expected to gather for events honoring Black freedom, culture, and history. The city's biggest celebration is happening in the historic Fillmore District, once known as the Harlem of the West. Organizers say the annual Juneteenth Freedom Celebration drew more than 25,000 people last year and featured 8 blocks of live music, food vendors, cultural performances, family activities, and Black-owned businesses. The celebration continues into the weekend with San Francisco's 4th annual Juneteenth Parade. The parade is scheduled for Saturday, beginning at the Market and 2nd Street, before making its way to an Embarcadero, where a community festival will follow. Organizers say the event is designed to celebrate Black heritage, achievement, and unity. And a man is in custody after the stabbing death of a woman in San Jose. Police were called to the home of Snell Avenue earlier this week following reports of an assault. Responding officers found a woman suffering from at least one stab wound. She was pronounced dead at the scene. Investigators identified the man at the scene as a prime suspect, and he was taken into custody. His connection to the victim hasn't been revealed. I'm Mimi Brown on your home for Black News First, the Bay Area, BIN 910.
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10: When you work undercover, you really have to play the role, because you stand to lose more than just an Oscar. 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
11: In the 1980s, a new generation of American special agents landed in Latin America, tasked with capturing a new breed of ultra-violent narco terrorist.
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0: BIN News this hour. I'm Doug Davis. Coming up, more of my exclusive interview with Illinois Representative Delia C. Ramirez as we celebrate the Juneteenth holiday and the grand opening of the Obama Presidential Center. That's next on BIN News this hour. This Juneteenth weekend, the Obama Presidential Center opens in Chicago. It's open right now. I spoke with Illinois Congresswoman Delia C. Ramirez about why it's so important to protect the communities that surround the center.
22: But it has to be a place where we actually recognize how far we've come, but also the work ahead to ensure that we keep representing unapologetically with authenticity, and that working people know that they have opportunities and new investments are not for those that will come, but for those that are there. And I'll be honest with you, Doug, particularly as I think about Hyde Park, I think about Bronzeville, I think about South Shore, right? Surrounding the Obama Center. These are communities that have gone through many shifts and changes. And I want to make sure that we preserve the culture of these Black communities, these Black neighborhoods that have been an anchor for the entire city to demonstrate what beauty, diversity, economic prosperity could look like for the Black community and what that means for all of us. And so I want to make sure that as we celebrate the library, we also protect its diversity and protect the culture that has made that community so critical for all of us and for young people surrounding it, that they could feel like they can still live there, that they can still play there, they can celebrate there, and they can also brag about what the Obama Center means for them and what it means for this moment.
4: What is, you know, a message that you would like to send to Black families, especially Black youth, about their power, their history, and their ability to shape the future in cities like Chicago and the entire country?
22: You know, Doug, I say this often. My liberation is entwined in the liberation of Black people in this country. And until Black lives truly matter in this country, until we recognize fully the contributions of Black women, young people in this country, and how they have made it easier for other generations, other communities, other cultures, we won't be able to move forward. Black liberation is what is necessary in order for immigrant liberation to really happen, in order for poor people to be able to move ahead. And so in this moment, I want to say to all of the people listening that I am where I am because of the Black women who believed in me, even when I didn't believe in myself. I am who I am, understanding how the liberation of each other is intertwined with the ability and liberation of Black people to move forward and progress and grow and thrive in this country. And that today, more than ever, we must recognize those contributions. We must fight like hell for our communities, so that we can actually create the circumstances where people in this country have every single thing they need to thrive. So I want to say thank you. I want to thank everyone listening for the ways that you have shown up for some of us, even when we haven't shown up for you. And it's time for us to show up for you.
4: That's Illinois Congresswoman Delia C. Ramirez. The Obama Foundation is a nonprofit collaborator of the Black Information Network. Stay connected and subscribe and follow BIN News this hour wherever you get your podcasts. I'm Doug Davis for the Black Information Network.
5: Here's what's trending this hour. TSA officials are warning international World Cup visitors not to pack ranch dressing in their travel luggage. A new advisory is letting travelers know that they cannot bring ranch dressing onto the plane in their carry-on luggage. And today is Father's Day. The National Retail Federation's annual survey projects spending to hit a record $28 billion this year. Most popular gifts are clothing, a special outing, and gift cards. I'm Misty Jordan, and that's what's trending.
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6: Football is returning to an HBCU for the first time in 45 years, but with a modern twist. The University of Maryland Eastern Shore is bringing football back. UMES announced the addition of women's flag football as a varsity sport. The Hawks discontinued traditional football after the 1979 season, but the growing popularity of women's flag football has opened a new path back to the gridiron. The sport is one of the fastest growing in the country and recently gained momentum at the NCAA level as an emerging women's sport. UMES joins a growing list of colleges investing in flag football opportunities for female student athletes. University leaders say the move expands athletic opportunities while positioning the school at the forefront of a rapidly growing sport. The announcement marks a new chapter, bringing football back to Princess Anne in a different way. With the latest in HBCU news, I'm Morgan Wood on the Black Information Network, your home for Black news first.
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1: The opinions, beliefs, and viewpoints expressed in this commentary are those of the author and do not necessarily represent those of BIN and its founding partners and employees. Now it's time to bring the funk with Roland S. Martin.
7: J.D. Vance goes on The View to promote his new book, and man, did they lay into him on the anti-black agenda of the Trump administration.
8: Actually, a very helpful intervention, because I think the story you're talking about is where, you know, allegedly the administration is holding back the appointments of people based on skin color.
12: I've seen
8: the story.
12: A host of things. I'm talking about black history getting erased from public spaces. Black voter districts are being dismantled. Black leaders are being sidelined from our ranks. Where do Americans of color fit in this vision? Because it doesn't seem like we fit.
8: I think, Sonny, my view.
24: Since October of last year, there's been something like 6,668 refugees allowed into the country. All but three were white South Africans.
8: So, first of all, I'm very skeptical of that number, because we have a lot of different immigration pathways in the United States of America. But let me just address Whoopi's point. Look, first of all, you asked the question, and maybe you don't believe this coming from me, but I think everybody is welcome in our political coalition. Frankly, even if you didn't vote for us, everybody is welcome in our country, so long as you're an American citizen with the duties and the legal obligations and rights to be here. But Whoopi, let me just give you an example of this.
12: Yeah.
8: Okay, so you say that we're anti-minority or anti-black.
25: No, I didn't say that. I asked. See?
8: Well, okay, fine. Mm-hmm. Fair.
25: Don't start any stuff
8: all
25: with
8: right,
25: me,
8: okay,
25: man. Don't
8: right.
25: get me in trouble.
7: It is no doubt this administration has been anti-black in so many ways. I have chronicled this repeatedly in this commentary, as well as on Roland Martin Unfiltered. These people want to defund black America. They are attacking everything black, and they deserve to be beaten at the ballot box in November. I'm Roland Martin on the Black Information Network.
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27: We begin in Chicago, Illinois. That's where a man charged with burning a cross recently in downtown Chicago is no longer in custody. A Cook County judge decided to release Merlin Liu from custody pending his trial. Liu said burning the cross was his way to protest against President Donald Trump. NBC Chicago interviewed him and asked if he could have chosen another way to protest. His answer was short. And he didn't elaborate.
28: Yeah, probably.
27: He's facing several charges in connection with the June 9th incident, in which a cross was assembled and set ablaze in downtown Chicago. The burning of a cross is considered by some, including black people, as a symbol of hate. A judge said the incident caused damage. It was also decided Liu was not a flight risk. He's scheduled for a court hearing Monday.
26: After some controversy, the Trump administration can move forward with replacing the Washington Slavery exhibit in Philadelphia, Pennsylvania. We've learned a Third Circuit panel has vacated a February injunction that ordered the National Park Service to restore the slavery exhibit located at the President's House Museum. Quick response came from Black Philadelphia Mayor Sherelle Parker, who says legal recourse is next.
29: In efforts to reverse this decision, we cannot and we will not rest until the full story of American history is told.
26: The ruling came a week after a federal judge in Massachusetts ordered the Trump administration to restore sites changed under an executive order. Meanwhile, in the predominantly black populated city of Detroit, Michigan, first responders and private citizens have been honored for rescuing 12 people from the Detroit River. The rescue came after several sailboats capsized last week. A fire department boat operator has some suggestions.
30: Quite honestly, a lot of the saves do happen. We make the saves in the Coast Guard and the Harbor Master, but the saves really happen by the private boaters out there that are fishing or just having a good time, and people are screaming, help, help, and, you know, and there they go.
26: Detroit firefighters, EMS personnel, and Engine 27 responded. They found 20 people were affected. 8 of the 20 were able to get on 2 of the 7 sailboats that remained upright, and the other dozen were rescued.
27: A Black mother in Virginia, Rashida McClair, says her son Dominic was a day away from attending his graduation ceremony. That's when tragedy struck. She went into his bedroom where he appeared to be listening to music with his headphones on.
9: And then I noticed that he was just laying there, like, just with his eyes up. And I'm like, Dominic, Dominic. So I go and I'm, like, trying to wake him up, and he just wasn't moving.
27: Dominic was taken to the hospital where he was pronounced dead. Doctors said it was cardiac arrest. And finally, in South Carolina, a Juneteenth festival is being celebrated throughout the weekend with cookouts, music, and fireworks. There will also be discussions on the freedom flag from 1865 used in Spartanburg's Emancipation Parade. Alexandria Robinell from the YMI Cultural Center in Asheville, North Carolina, will also share the center's history and events. I'm Mike Moore, along with Nicole Deal on your home for 24/7 News, the Black Information Network.
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0: The annual Black Men's Health Summit in Wisconsin focuses on Black men's health, particularly mental health.
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10: The Trump Justice Department saying it received reports the City University of New York's Black Male Initiative gives preference to students based on race.
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11: Mississippi State Representative Bo Brown, who was a Black man, passed away. Brown had served in the Mississippi House since 2020.
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26: Mortgage rates are still elevated. So when it comes to buying a home, first-time buyers are facing one of the toughest markets in years. According to Zillow, there are now about 242 cities across the U.S. where even a starter home can cost $1 million or more. Let me say it louder for the people in the back. What used to be an entry-level purchase now comes with a luxury price tag, especially in parts of California, Colorado, and Florida. So how do you save money as a first-time buyer? 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Sometimes homes 10 to 20 minutes outside of major cities can save you tens of thousands of dollars. And also, work on improving your credit score, because even a small jump in your score can lower your interest rate over the life of the loan. And finally, look for grants and down payment assistance from your city, county, and state. 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
26: The monumental and long-awaited Obama Presidential Center is now open on the south side of Chicago, Illinois. Speaking to NBC News about this pivotal and historic moment, former President Barack Obama also talked about the U.S. war with Iran.
13: We've now fought a war, spent billions and billions of dollars, you know, put an enormous strain on our military. A lot of people have died, and it feels like we're back where we were before we started the war, except maybe a little bit worse.
26: Obama says he hopes the recent ceasefire will hold.
27: As Nicole just mentioned, the Obama Presidential Center is now open in Jackson Park, but tickets have been sold out for months.
14: Former President Barack Obama says the center could not be anywhere else.
15: It's an expression of thanks, an acknowledgement that so much of what I hold most dear, I owe to the people of this city and the people of these surrounding neighborhoods.
14: Meanwhile, thousands of people attended a watch party. Three former presidents were in attendance, and several performers took the stage. I'm Perry Williams.
27: President Donald Trump is awarding the Medal of Honor to three brave soldiers, and one of them is Black.
16: Men who went willingly to the darkest and most dangerous corners on earth to defeat evil so we could live free.
27: In a recent ceremony at the White House, retired Reconnaissance Marine Major James Capers Jr. was one of three military men to receive the honor. Capers, who is Black, led his team through a deadly ambush in South Vietnam in 1967. Injured and bleeding, Capers got his nine-man team to a helicopter for evacuation after 4 days and nights of fighting.
26: And finally, a cemetery in Madisonville, Ohio is being awarded a $750,000 preservation grant from the National Park Service. The United Colored American Cemetery is one of the state's oldest Black cemeteries, with with over 12,000 people buried there. The money will pay for work at the property, which is maintained by Union Baptist Church. I'm Nicole Deal, along with Mike Moore, on your home for Black News First, the Black Information Network. Your Healthy Minute is next.
4: 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And according to the National Institutes of Health, urinary incontinence affects 500 million people around the world. The temporary or recurrent loss of bladder control is often seen in seniors and people with disabilities, but it's not uncommon and can affect anyone of any age, sex, or body type. 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And here's news that should help the more than 16 million Americans with chronic respiratory diseases, such as COPD. People with such conditions are often limited in their daily activities, but there are comprehensive programs of supervised exercise, education, and support that helps patients. You can learn more at the American Lung Association website at lung.org. And that's your Healthy Minute. I'm Mike Island on the Black Information Network.

Forget-Me-Nots. But did you know there was a very, very, very big record written for Patrice Rushen that she declined? Let me explain. Okay, surely you know this song, right?

album, he was accepting submissions of songs. Enter Brother Number Two. Brother Number Two submits a song for Brother Number One's album, but Brother Number One says, uh-uh, that's trash. So Brother

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3: I'm Mike Stevens on your home for Black News First, the Black Information Network. Joining us now is Congresswoman Lauren Underwood of Chicago, the youngest Black woman to ever serve in Congress, at least when you were elected to that position. Is that still the case now?
4: That's right. I am the youngest ever elected, although there are currently members younger than my current age, but a lady never tells.
3: I got you. And a gentleman never asks. So
4: there we go.
3: Glad to have you with us today.
4: Thank you for having me.
3: So there's a lot going on. This redistricting efforts that are going on around the country, impacting Black majority Democratic districts. What are your thoughts on that?
4: Well, I've just been disgusted with our Chief Justice of the Supreme Court, John Roberts, and the way that these red state governors and state legislatures have gleefully embraced an opportunity to draw a discriminatory map and try to silence Black voters. This moment is really about Black voters, Black power, and Black representation, and the way that we choose to show up for our fellow American and fight back. I think that we have an opportunity to drive up turnout, to reclaim a House majority, and to, you know, reinstate voting rights protection that would prevent this from ever happening again in these United States.
3: Some have criticized Democrats in the past for doing redistricting, like Illinois, you know, in blue states. Do you agree or disagree with that criticism?
4: Well, I think that that type of commentary conflates a couple things. Number one, what we're talking about is a remedy against racism. And that's what the Voting Rights Act was designed to address. You know, the United States has long had institutional racism, and certainly in an electoral context, everything from poll taxes to counting the jelly beans to these literacy tests that were prerequisites for Black Americans to be able to fully participate as citizens in our democracy.
3: I'm Mike Stevens on the Black Information Network. Now your local news.
5: I'm Mimi Brown on your home for Black News First, the Bay Area BIN 910. Juneteenth celebrations continue across San Francisco this week, with thousands expected to gather for events honoring Black freedom, culture, and history. The city's biggest celebration is happening in the historic Fillmore District, once known as the Harlem of the West. Organizers say the annual Juneteenth Freedom Celebration drew more than 25,000 people last year and featured 8 blocks of live music, food vendors, cultural performances, family activities, and Black-owned businesses. The celebration continues into the weekend with San Francisco's 4th annual Juneteenth Parade. The parade is scheduled for Saturday, beginning at the Market and 2nd Street, before making its way to an Embarcadero, where a community festival will follow. Organizers say the event is designed to celebrate Black heritage, achievement, and unity. And a man is in custody after the stabbing death of a woman in San Jose. Police were called to the home of Snail Avenue earlier this week following reports of an assault. Responding officers found a woman suffering from at least one stab wound. She was pronounced dead at the scene. Investigators identified the man at the scene as a prime suspect, and he was taken into custody. His connection to the victim hasn't been revealed. I'm Mimi Brown on your home for Black News First, the Bay Area BIN 910.
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7: 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More than 200,000 Black soldiers fought in the Civil War, many for a freedom they have never known. The African American Civil War Museum in Washington, D.C. honors their service, sacrifice, and determination to claim

0: Coming up, more performances from some of your favorites, including the living legend, Stevie Wonder. 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
1: On August 7th, 1948, Alice Coachman made history as the first Black woman to win an Olympic gold medal. Her victory in the high jump at the London Olympic Summer Games cemented her legacy as a trailblazer in sports and beyond. Coachman was born in Albany, Georgia in 1923 and grew up in the segregated South, where opportunities for Black athletes, particularly women, were scarce. Despite these challenges, her determination was undeniable. She trained barefoot on dirt roads with homemade equipment, proving that passion can overcome the biggest obstacles. At the 1948 Olympics, Coachman's high jump cleared the bar at 5 feet 6 1/8 inches, and she became the first Black woman to win a gold medal. Beyond the track, Coachman became a role model and advocate for young athletes, encouraging them to pursue their dreams regardless of any barriers along the way. As we celebrate all of our country's gold medal winners, let's also take a moment to remember Alice Coachman, the first Black woman to win an Olympic gold medal. This is Bree Wood for the Black Information Network.
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5: Dr. Opal Lee, the 99-year-old grandmother of Juneteenth, is lending her voice to a major new effort focused on improving the health of Black women. She recently spoke to NBC 5 News about surviving breast cancer herself at the age of 73.
6: I knew I had cancer. I was told early what to do about it. And I did.
5: The Fort Worth icon is now an ambassador for the American Cancer Society's Voices of Black Women study. It aims to enroll 100,000 Black women nationwide to better understand why they face higher death rates from certain cancers and improve their outcomes.
4: Speaking of Juneteenth in South Florida, Black North Miami Mayor Alex DeSumi says it's a day of remembering how African Americans have played a key role in building our community.
7: Celebrating the entire Black culture in Miami and the contribution of South Florida to Black history.
4: Juneteenth commemorates the end of slavery. It became a federal holiday in 2021. Now to Chicago, Illinois. A woman sexually assaulted as a teenager by a Black man at a facility for at-risk youth is suing the Department of Children and Family Services.
8: Yadira Escamilla was 17 when she was attacked at Aunt Martha's Care Center by overnight manager Trulon Henry. Attorney Benjamin Crump says state officials did not do their due diligence.
9: The state of Illinois was supposed to make sure that she was secure in the facility that they put her in.
8: The lawsuit claims abuse allegations went unchecked for years. I'm Perry Williams.
5: Also, in predominantly Black Chicago, the city council is rejecting a proposal that would have held parents accountable for the criminal activity of their children. The overwhelming vote against the ordinance was 32-16. Alderman Ray Lopez proposed the measure that would have fined adult violators starting at $1,000 or 75 hours of community service. I'm Nicole Deal, along with Mike Moore, on your home for Black News First, the Black Information Network. Your Washington Roundup is next.
4: The Food and Drug Administration's Vaccine Advisory Panel is recommending approval of Moderna's new mRNA influenza vaccine. The unanimous approval marks the first vaccine application approved since 2023. The FDA in February had initially declined to review the vaccine, but changed course 2 weeks later. The technology behind the vaccine, which is being recommended for adults 50 and over, is the same used to develop the COVID-19 vaccine. Republican Congressman Randy Fine is pushing back against Vice President Vance's warning to Israel. During a recent interview with Real America's Voice, the Florida lawmaker said Vance's comments were absolutely inappropriate and frankly disgusting. Fine's comments follow Vance's critique of Israel's leadership for speaking out against the Memorandum of Understanding signed by the U.S. and Iran. And that's your Washington Roundup. I'm Mike Moore on your home for 24/7 News, the Black Information Network.
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10: In 2019, marine scientists discovered the remains of the Clotilda at the bottom of Alabama's Mobile River. The Clotilda is believed to be

0: I'm Mike Stevens on your home for Black News First, the Black Information Network. We are continuing to watch the developments related to the opening of the Obama Center in Chicago. Joining us now is Black Chicago Congresswoman Lauren Underwood.
1: I am so excited to welcome folks to my home state as we celebrate the leadership of President Barack Obama and the transformative 8 years that he steered our country with the opening of the Obama Center. Now, as you know, traditionally presidents open a library, but the Obama Center is going to be more than that. I had the opportunity to visit over the holidays. He has a regulation NBA basketball court at the center. He has a full replica of the Oval Office, incredible artwork, a community garden, beautiful green space along Lake Michigan. We are so excited that the American people can see a visual, immersive expression of President Obama's values of hope and change, his inclusive leadership, and I'm looking forward to being able to celebrate with one another Juneteenth holiday.
0: Yeah, you know, the Black Information Network is broadcasting from there live, and we are also very excited. What is your relationship with the president and former first lady now?
1: Well, President Obama has been a source of inspiration to me from the very moment I met him when I was a college intern. I interned in his Senate office in the summer of 2006, and then later had the opportunity to serve in the Obama administration working on public health emergencies like the Flint water crisis. And now President Obama has been a great mentor to me as I proudly represent the people of Illinois' 14th congressional district. He is always there when I have a question or need some advice, and I don't abuse it. I only come to him for the important stuff. But he really cares about next generation leaders. He's invested in our success, and he's always watching and paying attention.
0: I'm Mike Stevens on the Black Information Network. Now your local news.
2: I'm Mimi Brown on your home for Black News First, the Bay Area BIN 910. Juneteenth celebrations continue across San Francisco this week, with thousands expected to gather for events honoring Black freedom, culture, and history. The city's biggest celebration is happening in the historic Fillmore District, once known as the Harlem of the West. Organizers say the annual Juneteenth Freedom Celebration drew more than 25,000 people last year and featured 8 blocks of live music, food vendors, cultural performances, family activities, and Black-owned businesses. The celebration continues into the weekend with San Francisco's 4th annual Juneteenth Parade. The parade is scheduled for Saturday, beginning at the Market and 2nd Street, before making its way to an Embarcadero, where a community festival will follow. Organizers say the event is designed to celebrate Black heritage, achievement, and unity. And a man is in custody after the stabbing death of a woman in San Jose. Police were called to the home of Snail Avenue earlier this week following reports of an assault. Responding officers found a woman suffering from at least one stab wound. She was pronounced dead at the scene. Investigators identified the man at the scene as a prime suspect, and he was taken into custody. His connection to the victim hasn't been revealed. I'm Mimi Brown on your home for Black News First, the Bay Area BIN 910.
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5: Over the years, host Aaron Mankey and the team behind Lore, Unobscured, and Cabinet of Curiosities have scoured the globe to bring you tales from the past with a hint of darkness. From superstitions and folklore to the curious and the bizarre, they gave you a front row seat to stories that explore a whole new side of world history. But now it's time to bring that journey home. Because while America's history books are filled with people, places, and events that sit on lofty pedestals, there's a whole other side of American history that's been forgotten and pushed into the shadows. But unlike those surprise barn finds, the kind where someone discovers a rare classic car hidden in the back of their grandmother's garage, these shadowy tales might have been left to be forgotten for a reason. Tales of unlikely heroes who worked behind the scenes to make our country what it is today. World-changing tragedies that tested this nation's resolve and tenacity, and legends that are powerful examples of this country's unique spirit. Some of these tales are terrifying, while others are delightfully bizarre. All of them, though, are eye-opening, and we've dusted them off and brought them all together for a brand new show that we call American Shadows. Each episode is handcrafted by the Grim and Mild team and narrated by me, Lauren Vogelbaum. And while we might be guiding you down some dark and lonely roads, you're bound to learn a thing or two along the way. After all, you can learn a lot about a place by looking at its shadows. Get ready for a tour of American history unlike any other. Get ready for American Shadows.
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8: The annual Black Men's Health Summit in Wisconsin focuses on black men's health, particularly mental health.
7: And the breakdowns.
9: The Trump Justice Department saying it received reports the City University of New York's blackmail initiative gives preference to students based on race.
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10: Mississippi State Representative Bo Brown, who was a black man, passed away. Brown had served in the Mississippi House since 2020.
7: Is telling our story.
11: BIN News this hour. I'm Doug Davis. Coming up, more of my exclusive interview with Illinois Representative Delia C. Ramirez as we celebrate the Juneteenth holiday and the grand opening of the Obama Presidential Center. That's next on BIN News this hour. This Juneteenth weekend, the Obama Presidential Center opens in Chicago. It's open right now. I spoke with Illinois Congresswoman Delia C. Ramirez about why it's so important to protect the communities that surround the center.
12: There has to be a place where we actually recognize how far we've come, but also the work ahead to ensure that we keep representing unapologetically with authenticity and that working people know that they have opportunities and new investments are not for those that will come, but for those that are there. And I'll be honest with you, Doug, particularly as I think about Hyde Park, I think about Bronzeville, I think about South Shore, right? Surrounding the Obama Center. These are communities that have gone through many shifts and changes. And I want to make sure that we preserve the culture of these black communities, these black neighborhoods that have been an anchor for the entire city to demonstrate what beauty, diversity, economic prosperity could look like for the black community and what that means for all of us. And so I wanna make sure that as we celebrate the library, we also protect its diversity and protect the culture that has made that community so critical for all of us and for young people surrounding it, that they could feel like they can still live there, that they can still play there, they can celebrate there, and they can also brag about what the Obama Center means for them and what it means for this moment.
11: What is, you know, a message that you would like to send to black families, especially black youth, about their power, their history, and their ability to shape the future in cities like Chicago and the entire country?
12: You know, Doug, I say this often. My liberation is entwined in the liberation of black people in this country. And until black lives truly matter in this country, until we recognize fully the contributions of black women, young people in this country and how they have made it easier for other generations, other communities, other cultures, we won't be able to move forward. Black liberation is what is necessary in order for immigrant liberation to really happen, in order for poor people to be able to move ahead. And so in this moment, I want to say to all of the people listening that I am where I am because of the black women who believed in me, even when I didn't believe in myself. I am who I am, understanding how the liberation of each other is intertwined with the ability and liberation of black people to move forward and progress and grow and thrive in this country. And that today, more than ever, we must recognize those contributions. We must fight like hell for our communities so that we can actually create the circumstances where people in this country have every single thing they need to thrive. So I want to say thank you. I want to thank everyone listening for the ways that you have shown up for some of us, even when we haven't shown up for you. And it's time for us to show up for you.
11: That's Illinois Congresswoman Delia C. Ramirez. The Obama Foundation is a nonprofit collaborator of the Black Information Network. 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I'm Doug Davis for the Black Information Network.
13: Here's what's trending this hour. TSA officials are warning international World Cup visitors not to pack ranch dressing in their travel luggage. A new advisory is letting travelers know that they cannot bring ranch dressing onto the plane in their carry-on luggage. And today is Father's Day. The National Retail Federation's annual survey projects spending to hit a record $28 billion this year. Most popular gifts are clothing, a special outing, and gift cards. I'm Misty Jordan, and that's what's trending.
7: 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Here's Morgan Wood.
13: Football is returning to an HBCU for the first time in 45 years, but with a modern twist. The University of Maryland Eastern Shore is bringing football back. UMES announced the addition of women's flag football as a varsity sport. The Hawks discontinued traditional football after the 1979 season, but the growing popularity of women's flag football has opened a new path back to the gridiron. The sport is one of the fastest growing in the country and recently gained momentum at the NCAA level as an emerging women's sport. UMES joins a growing list of colleges investing in flag football opportunities for female student athletes. University leaders say the move expands athletic opportunities while positioning the school at the forefront of a rapidly growing sport. The announcement marks a new chapter, bringing football back to Princess Anne in a different way. With the latest in HBCU news, I'm Morgan Wood on the Black Information Network, your home for Black news first.
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14: People will come, Ray. Most definitely come.
15: Born in Mississippi in 1931, James Earl Jones would become a powerful symbol of resilience and excellence. From the Great White Hope to voicing Darth Vader.
16: No, I am the father.
15: Jones' resonant voice and commanding presence helped him become one of the most distinguished actors of his generation. Crediting poetry and acting for helping him overcome a childhood stutter, his Broadway debut would come in 1957. Winning his first Tony Award in 1968, he would go on to join a select group of entertainers by also winning a Grammy, Emmy, and Oscar, or EGOT. His impact so powerful, the Court Theater on Broadway was renamed after him in 2022. Breaking barriers in Hollywood and theater at a time when opportunities for black actors were limited.
17: Go through life worried if someone had liked you or not. You best make sure that they are doing right by you.
15: James Earl Jones' success and legacy are a source of inspiration and pride for the black community. Rest in power, James Earl Jones.
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10: Cell phones have been an integral part of connecting our modern world. But did you know a black nuclear engineer pioneered the technology for them? Henry Thomas Sampson was born in 1934 in Jackson, Mississippi. He earned his bachelor's degree in chemical engineering from Purdue University in 1956, followed by his master's degree from UCLA in 1961 and his PhD shortly after. In 1971, Henry Sampson created the Gamma Electric Cell. It's a device which produced long-lasting power to satellites. Sampson's innovation caught the attention of the Motorola Company, which then placed his patented technology into their telephones. This eventually led to the very first telephone calls being made using cell phones. Henry Sampson passed on June 4th, 2015. His genius and black excellence helped create the globally connected world we share today. This is Tammy Eswick for the Black Information Network.
19: 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I'm Mike Strautmanis, and my history lives here.
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20: 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Here are your top stories. Tropical Storm Arthur leaves behind lots of cleanup after flooding and strong winds. The Obama Presidential Center opens to the public. We have some details. And Ohio Democrats are speaking out after FBI agents raided the Cleveland office of the Ohio Organizing Collaborative on June 11th. WKYC reports the FBI seized laptops and questioned staff from a nonpartisan group that's registered thousands of Ohio voters. No member of the organization has been charged with the crime. Congresswoman Chantel Brown held a news conference calling the raid an attempt to intimidate black voters ahead of November.
1: And the reality is this effort to intimidate and undermine and criminalize that sacred right is being directed at black voters in Ohio. We were the last to win the right to vote and the right to representation. And now we're the first to have agents knocking on our door.
20: She and other lawmakers want federal officials to explain why dozens of FBI agents were sent to several offices around the state who issued warrants to go to people's homes to question them and the reasons why the FBI launched an investigation. Meantime, Maryland's first black governor, Wes Moore, is speaking out about President Trump's ceasefire deal with Iran. On MS Now, he said the deal doesn't appear to benefit the American people.
21: That they basically said we're going to go back to the way things were in terms of conflicts before the conflict began. We've seen how gas prices have still gone up over $1.50 since this conflict began. We've seen how inflation is now at a three-year high.
20: This comes after President Trump signed a 14-point agreement between the two nations to end the war. Democrats and Republican critics are concerned about at least one provision, a potential $300 billion rebuilding and economic development fund for Iran. And that agreement sets up a 60-day window to hammer out the future of Iran's nuclear program. New York City horse-drawn carriages are temporarily off the streets in Central Park after a carriage ride turned deadly for a teenager. NBC News reports a horse apparently got spooked on June 17th and bolted, toppling the carriage onto its side after the victim's father said this happened.
22: The driver told me, give me a camera, I want to take your pic.
20: 18-year-old Romash Mazan was thrown from the carriage, hit his head, and died. The station reports the driver stepping away from the carriage is against union policy. The union supports a new bill calling for safety improvements, but not another bill that bans horse carriages. And a great-great-grandniece of Harriet Tubman says Juneteenth is important to her ancestral legacy. Rita Daniels told MS Now's Morning Joe, it's important to keep the history of emancipation and the struggle for future generations.
23: Harriet Tubman, when she was on her escape routes, she would always tell the people to keep going, don't look back. And that's my message to people today.
20: I'm Esther Dillard on your home for Black News First, the Black Information Network.
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2: Buying your first home is getting even harder. A new Zillow analysis finds 242 cities now have starter homes costing at least $1 million. That number has tripled since 2020. And when Zillow says starter homes, they don't mean a mansion. They mean homes in the lowest third of prices in that area. Experts say the pandemic reset the housing market. Home prices jumped when low mortgage rates, high demand, and a shortage of homes all collided. Now, even with higher rates, prices are still out of reach in a lot of places. California has the most million-dollar starter home cities, but they're spreading to the Northeast too, including New York and New Jersey. The bigger money problems, the typical U.S. home now costs around $418,000, and Redfin says households need nearly $117,000 to afford the average home. For a lot of families, the so-called starter home no longer feels like a starting point. With Money News at 24 and 54 minutes past each hour, I'm Mimi Brown on your home for Black News First, the Black Information Network.
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5: The monumental and long-awaited Obama Presidential Center is now open on the south side of Chicago, Illinois. Speaking to NBC News about this pivotal and historic moment, former President Barack Obama also talked about the U.S. war with Iran.
8: We've now fought a war, spent billions and billions of dollars, you know, put enormous strain on our military. A lot of people have died, and it feels like we're back where we were before we started the war, except maybe a little bit worse.
5: Obama says he hopes the recent ceasefire will hold.
4: As Nicole just mentioned, the Obama Presidential Center is now open in Jackson Park, but tickets have been sold out for months.
9: Former President Barack Obama says the center could not be anywhere else.
11: It's an expression of thanks, an acknowledgement that so much of what I hold most dear, I owe to the people of this city and the people of these surrounding neighborhoods.
9: Meanwhile, thousands of people attended a watch party. Three former presidents were in attendance, and several performers took the stage. I'm Perry Williams.
4: President Donald Trump is awarding the Medal of Honor to three brave soldiers, and one of them is black.
12: Men who went willingly to the darkest and most dangerous corners on earth to defeat evil so we could live free.
4: In a recent ceremony at the White House, retired Reconnaissance Marine Major James Capers Jr. was one of three military men to receive the honor. Capers, who was black, led his team through a deadly ambush in South Vietnam in 1967. Injured and bleeding, Capers got his nine-man team to a helicopter for evacuation after 4 days and nights of fighting.
5: And finally, a cemetery in Madisonville, Ohio is being awarded a $750,000 preservation grant from the National Park Service. The United Colored American Cemetery is one of the state's oldest black cemeteries, with over 12,000 people buried there. The money will pay for work at the property, which is maintained by Union Baptist Church. I'm Nicole Deal, along with Mike Moore, on your home for Black News First, the Black Information Network. Your Healthy Minute is next.
27: WebMD is highlighting simple walking tips that can help improve overall health, especially for people trying to build consistent movement into their routine. The health site recommends changing your walking route regularly to stay engaged and avoiding overly tight or heavy clothing that can restrict movement. It also suggests skipping stiff sneakers like traditional basketball or tennis shoes, which may limit natural heel to toe motion needed for walking. For safety, WebMD advises avoiding distractions like loud music or looking at screens while walking so you stay aware of your surroundings. Health experts say these habits matter because regular walking can lower risk tied to blood pressure, heart disease, and diabetes, conditions that disproportionately impact black adults in the U.S. CDC data shows fewer than one in four adults meet overall recommended physical activity levels. That's your Healthy Minutes. I'm Morgan Wood on the Black Information Network, your home for Black News First.

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3: In unfortunate news, the hip-hop community is mourning the loss of acclaimed producer Tay Keith. The 29-year-old was found dead Thursday inside his Nashville apartment after officers responded to a welfare check. Authorities say no foul play is suspected and an official cause of death has not yet been released. Tay Keith rose to prominence as one of hip-hop's most sought-after producers, earning credits on Travis Scott's chart-topping hit Sicko Mode, Drake's Nonstop, and Blockboy JB's breakout single Look Alive. Artists and fans have taken to social media to pay tribute to the Grammy-nominated producer whose signature sound helped shape some of the biggest rap records in the past decade. Elsewhere in entertainment, the New York Knicks capped off their championship celebration with a hometown performance from Alicia Keys. The Grammy-winning singer helped close out a ceremony at City Hall where Knicks players and staff were honored and presented with keys to the city. The festivities followed a ticker tape parade through Lower Manhattan's famed Canyon of Heroes, where thousands of fans lined the streets to celebrate the franchise's championship run. With the latest in entertainment, I'm Morgan Wood on the Black Information Network.
4: The United States Senate has had a total of 12 black members, with the first being Hiram Rhodes Rebels, elected in 1870 during the Reconstruction era. Jim Crow and other disenfranchisement tactics led to a gap of nearly 90 years between the first and second U.S. black senators. In 1992, Carol Moseley Braun became the first black woman to serve in the U.S. Senate.
5: I don't know, maybe this is just my day to get to talk about race. Maybe I'm just lucky like that today.
4: Vice President Kamala Harris became the second black female to serve as a U.S. senator in 2017. Barack Obama was the fifth black senator and the first to be elected president of the United States.
6: Race is an issue that I believe this nation cannot afford to ignore right now.
4: While Georgia's Raphael Warnock is the latest black member of the U.S. Senate after his 2021 election. Black U.S. senators have made contributions to the country and paved the way for future generations of black leaders. And that's a fact. This is Mike Moore for the Black Information Network.
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10: Dr. Opal Lee, the 99-year-old grandmother of Juneteenth, is lending her voice to a major new effort focused on improving the health of black women. She recently spoke to NBC 5 News about surviving breast cancer herself at the age of 73.
11: I knew I had cancer. I was told early what to do about it. And I did.
10: The Fort Worth icon is now an ambassador for the American Cancer Society's Voices of Black Women study. It aims to enroll 100,000 black women nationwide to better understand why they face higher death rates from certain cancers and improve their outcomes.
9: Speaking of Juneteenth in South Florida, Black North Miami Mayor Alex DeSumi says it's a day of remembering how African Americans have played a key role in building our community.
12: Celebrating the entire black culture in Miami and the contribution of South Florida to black history.
9: Juneteenth commemorates the end of slavery. It became a federal holiday in 2021. Now to Chicago, Illinois. A woman sexually assaulted as a teenager by a black man at a facility for at-risk youth is suing the Department of Children and Family Services.
13: Yadira Escamilla was 17 when she was attacked at Aunt Martha's Care Center by overnight manager Trulon Henry. Attorney Benjamin Crump says state officials did not do their due diligence.
14: The state of Illinois was supposed to make sure that she was secure in the facility that they put her in.
13: The lawsuit claims abuse allegations went unchecked for years. I'm Perry Williams.
10: Also, in predominantly black Chicago, the city council is rejecting a proposal that would have held parents accountable for the criminal activity of their children. The overwhelming vote against the ordinance was 32-16. Alderman Ray Lopez proposed the measure that would have fined adult violators starting at $1,000 or 75 hours of community service. I'm Nicole Deal, along with Mike Moore, on your home for Black News First, the Black Information Network. Your Washington Roundup is next.
3: A planned round of U.S.-Iran nuclear talks in Geneva has been called off. Negotiators were expecting to meet Friday to discuss a framework agreement signed earlier this week aimed at addressing Iran's nuclear program. The White House says it remains committed to restarting talks as soon as possible. Back in Washington, a recent makeover at the National Mall is already drawing attention. Paint applied to the reflecting pool to give the water an American flag blue appearance is reportedly beginning to peel, with images online showing flakes floating on the surface. And as communities across the country celebrate Juneteenth, the federal holiday marks the end of slavery in the United States. While the first celebrations date back to 1866, Juneteenth became a federal holiday under the Biden administration back in 2021. That's your Washington Roundup. I'm Morgan Wood, your White House correspondent in Washington, D.C. on the Black Information Network.
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8: This is Esther Dillard with another spotlight on Black excellence. Tyler Perry is one of the most successful figures in the entertainment industry. Born in New Orleans, Louisiana in 1969, Emmett Perry Jr. endured a difficult childhood marked by poverty and abuse. After changing his name and moving to Atlanta in 1992, Tyler Perry began writing and producing stage plays that became highly successful.
15: All you gotta do is take an R&B song, put Jesus in it, and it's a gospel song.
8: What? It was also during that time that he created his signature character, the iconic Mabel Medea Simmons.
16: Yea, though she walked in the valley with the shadow of Little Red Riding Hood and the three bands.

0: stroke. The celebration of Bryson's life comes after an outpouring of tributes from the music community and fans on social media. I'm Kevin Brown on your home for Black News First, the Black Information Network.
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1: I'm Mike Stevens on your home for Black News First, the Black Information Network. We are continuing to watch the developments related to the opening of the Obama Center in Chicago. Joining us now is Black Chicago Congresswoman Lauren Underwood.
2: I am so excited to welcome folks to my home state as we celebrate the leadership of President Barack Obama and the transformative 8 years that he steered our country with the opening of the Obama Center. Now, as you know, traditionally presidents open a library, but the Obama Center is going to be more than that. I had the opportunity to visit over the holidays. He has a regulation NBA basketball court at the center. He has a full replica of the Oval Office, incredible artwork, a community garden, beautiful green space along Lake Michigan. We are so excited that the American people can see a visual, immersive expression of President Obama's values of hope and change, his inclusive leadership, and I'm looking forward to being able to celebrate with one another Juneteenth holiday.
1: Yeah, you know, the Black Information Network is broadcasting from there live, and we are also very excited. What is your relationship with the president and former first lady now?
2: Well, President Obama has been a source of inspiration to me from the very moment I met him when I was a college intern. I interned in his Senate office in the summer of 2006, and then later had the opportunity to serve in the Obama administration working on public health emergencies like the Flint water crisis. And now President Obama has been a great mentor to me as I proudly represent the people of Illinois' 14th congressional district. He is always there when I have a question or need some advice, and I don't abuse it. I only come to him for the important stuff. But he really cares about next generation leaders. He's invested in our success, and he's always watching and paying attention.
1: I'm Mike Stevens on the Black Information Network. Now your local news.
3: I'm Mimi Brown on your home for Black News First, the Bay Area BIN 910. Juneteenth celebrations continue across San Francisco this week, with thousands expected to gather for events honoring Black freedom, culture, and history. The city's biggest celebration is happening in the historic Fillmore District, once known as the Harlem of the West. Organizers say the annual Juneteenth Freedom Celebration drew more than 25,000 people last year and featured 8 blocks of live music, food vendors, cultural performances, family activities, and Black-owned businesses. The celebration continues into the weekend with San Francisco's 4th annual Juneteenth Parade. The parade is scheduled for Saturday, beginning at the Market and 2nd Street, before making its way to an Embarcadero, where a community festival will follow. Organizers say the event is designed to celebrate Black heritage, achievement, and unity. And a man is in custody after the stabbing death of a woman in San Jose. Police were called to the home of Snell Avenue earlier this week following reports of an assault. Responding officers found a woman suffering from at least one stab wound. She was pronounced dead at the scene. Investigators identified the man at the scene as a prime suspect, and he was taken into custody. His connection to the victim hasn't been revealed. I'm Mimi Brown on your home for Black News First, the Bay Area BIN 910.
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6: What if I had known at the beginning of Fish what I know now? 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
7: That's a conversation I had with Trey Anastasio, lead singer and guitarist of Fish, for a piece I wrote back in 2002. I first saw Fish at a tiny club in the late 80s. Now, decades later, the band is still touring, still making a cultural impact, and I'm still covering them. I'm Dean Budnick, and this is Long May They Run, Season 1, Fish.
8: I saw them in the late 80s, and the people are going like crazy. I mean, they're dancing like a storm. After the show, I rushed backstage and said, look, I'm quitting my job as a promoter. 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I seen it, and that's the future.
9: They changed the industry. 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
0: We're going to draw 75 to 80,000 people to an Indian reservation in the middle of Florida on New Year's 1999. 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We don't care where it leads.
9: The Baker's Dozen, a different show every night at the world's most famous arena. 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I beg everyone to find me a band who could do that.
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10: And the breakdowns.
11: The Trump Justice Department saying it received reports the City University of New York's blackmail initiative gives preference to students based on race.
4: The Black Information Network.
12: Mississippi State Representative Bo Brown, who was a black man, passed away. Brown had served in the Mississippi House since 2020.
10: Is telling our story.
13: BIN News this hour. I'm Doug Davis. Coming up, more of my exclusive interview with Illinois Representative Delia C. Ramirez as we celebrate the Juneteenth holiday and the grand opening of the Obama Presidential Center. That's next on BIN News this hour. This Juneteenth weekend, the Obama Presidential Center opens in Chicago. It's open right now. I spoke with Illinois Congresswoman Delia C. Ramirez about why it's so important to protect the communities that surround the center.
14: But it has to be a place where we actually recognize how far we've come, but also the work ahead to ensure that we keep representing unapologetically with authenticity and that working people know that they have opportunities and new investments are not for those that will come, but for those that are there. And I'll be honest with you, Doug, particularly as I think about Hyde Park, I think about Bronzeville, I think about South Shore, right? Surrounding the Obama Center. These are communities that have gone through many shifts and changes. And I want to make sure that we preserve the culture of these black communities, these black neighborhoods that have been an anchor for the entire city to demonstrate what beauty, diversity, economic prosperity could look like for the black community and what that means for all of us. And so I wanna make sure that as we celebrate the library, we also protect its diversity and protect the culture that has made that community so critical for all of us and for young people surrounding it, that they could feel like they can still live there, that they can still play there, they can celebrate there, and they can also brag about what the Obama Center means for them and what it means for this moment.
13: What is, you know, a message that you would like to send to black families, especially black youth, about their power, their history, and their ability to shape the future in cities like Chicago and the entire country?
14: You know, Doug, I say this often. My liberation is entwined in the liberation of black people in this country. And until black lives truly matter in this country, until we recognize fully the contributions of black women, young people in this country, and how they have made it easier for other generations, other communities, other cultures, we won't be able to move forward. Black liberation is what is necessary in order for immigrant liberation to really happen, in order for poor people to be able to move ahead. And so in this moment, I want to say to all of the people listening that I am where I am because of the black women who believed in me, even when I didn't believe in myself. I am who I am, understanding how the liberation of each other is intertwined with the ability and liberation of black people to move forward and progress and grow and thrive in this country. And that today, more than ever, we must recognize those contributions. We must fight like hell for our communities so that we can actually create the circumstances where people in this country have every single thing they need to thrive. So I want to say thank you. I want to thank everyone listening for the ways that you have shown up for some of us, even when we haven't shown up for you. And it's time for us to show up for you.
13: That's Illinois Congresswoman Delia C. Ramirez. The Obama Foundation is a nonprofit collaborator of the Black Information Network. 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I'm Doug Davis for the Black Information Network.
15: Here's what's trending this hour. Today marks the official start of summer. Today, the sun won't set until 8:32 p.m., making it the longest day of the year. And M&M makers Mars will start releasing artificial dye-free candies in August. Health and Human Services Secretary Robert F. Kennedy Jr. has criticized the use of artificial dyes in U.S. food products, calling them a key driver in many of American health epidemics. I'm Misty Jordan, and that's what's trending.
10: 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Here's Morgan Wood.
16: Football is returning to an HBCU for the first time in 45 years, but with a modern twist. The University of Maryland Eastern Shore is bringing football back. UMES announced the addition of women's flag football as a varsity sport. The Hawks discontinued traditional football after the 1979 season, but the growing popularity of women's flag football has opened a new path back to the gridiron. The sport is one of the fastest growing in the country and recently gained momentum at the NCAA level as an emerging women's sport. UMES joins a growing list of colleges investing in flag football opportunities for female student athletes. University leaders say the move expands athletic opportunities while positioning the school at the forefront of a rapidly growing sport. The announcement marks a new chapter, bringing football back to Princess Anne in a different way. With the latest in HBCU news, I'm Morgan Wood on the Black Information Network, your home for Black News First.
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16: The opinions, beliefs, and viewpoints expressed in this commentary are those of the author and do not necessarily represent those of BIN and its founding partners and employees. Now it's time to bring the funk with Roland S. Martin.
20: J.D. Vance goes on The View to promote his new book, and man, did they lay into him on the anti-black agenda of the Trump administration.
21: Actually a very helpful intervention because I think the story you're talking about is where, you know, allegedly the administration is holding back the appointments of people based on skin color.
22: I've seen
21: the
22: story. A host of things. I'm talking about black history getting erased from public spaces. Black voter districts are being dismantled. Black leaders are being sidelined from our ranks. Where do Americans of color fit in this vision? Because it doesn't seem like we fit.
21: I think, Sonny, my view, let me...
23: Since October of last year, there's been something like 6,668 refugees allowed into the country. All but three were white South Africans.
21: So, first of all, I'm very skeptical of that number because we have a lot of different immigration pathways in the United States of America. But let me just address Whoopi's point. Look, first of all, you asked the question, and maybe you don't believe this coming from me, but I think everybody is welcome in our political coalition. Frankly, even if you didn't vote for us, everybody is welcome in our country so long as you're an American citizen with the duties and the legal obligations and rights to be here. But Whoopi, let me just give you an example of this. Yeah. Okay, so you say that we're anti-minority or anti-black.
24: No, I didn't say that. I asked. See?
21: Well, okay, fine. Mm-hmm. Fair.
24: Don't start any stuff all with right, me, okay, man. Don't get me in trouble.
20: It is no doubt this administration has been anti-black in so many ways. I have chronicled this repeatedly in this commentary as well as on Roland Martin Unfiltered. These people want to defund Black America. They are attacking everything black, and they deserve to be beaten at the ballot box in November. I'm Roland Martin on the Black Information Network.
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2: We begin in Chicago, Illinois. That's where a man charged with burning a cross recently in downtown Chicago is no longer in custody. A Cook County judge decided to release Merlin Liu from custody pending his trial. Liu said burning the cross was his way to protest against President Donald Trump. NBC Chicago interviewed him and asked if he could have chosen another way to protest. His answer was short and he didn't elaborate.
3: Yeah, probably.
2: He's facing several charges in connection with the June 9th incident in which a cross was assembled and set ablaze in downtown Chicago. The burning of a cross is considered by some, including black people, as a symbol of hate. A judge said the incident caused damage. It was also decided Liu was not a flight risk. He's scheduled for a court hearing Monday.
0: After some controversy, the Trump administration can move forward with replacing the Washington Slavery exhibit in Philadelphia, Pennsylvania. We've learned a Third Circuit panel has vacated a February injunction that ordered the National Park Service to restore the slavery exhibit located at the President's House Museum. Quick response came from Black Philadelphia Mayor Sherelle Parker, who says legal recourse is next.
6: In efforts to reverse this decision, we cannot and we will not rest until the full story of American history is told.
0: The ruling came a week after a federal judge in Massachusetts ordered the Trump administration to restore sites changed under an executive order. Meanwhile, in the predominantly black populated city of Detroit, Michigan, first responders and private citizens have been honored for rescuing 12 people from the Detroit River. The rescue came after several sailboats capsized last week. A fire department boat operator has some suggestions.
8: Quite honestly, a lot of the saves do happen. We make the saves in the Coast Guard and the Harbor Master, but the saves really happen by the private boaters out there that are fishing or just having a good time, and people are screaming, help, help, and, you know, and there they go.
0: Detroit firefighters, EMS personnel, and Engine 27 responded. They found 20 people were affected. 8 of the 20 were able to get on 2 of the 7 sailboats that remained upright, and the other dozen were rescued.
2: A black mother in Virginia, Rashida McClair, says her son Dominic was a day away from attending his graduation ceremony. That's when tragedy struck. She went into his bedroom where he appeared to be listening to music with his headphones on.
9: And then I noticed that he was just laying there, like, just with his eyes up. And I'm like, Dominic, Dominic. So I go and I'm, like, trying to wake him up, and he just wasn't moving.
2: Dominic was taken to the hospital where he was pronounced dead. Doctors said it was cardiac arrest. And finally, in South Carolina, a Juneteenth festival is being celebrated throughout the weekend with cookouts, music, and fireworks. There will also be discussions on the Freedom Flag from 1865 used in Spartanburg's Emancipation Parade. Alexandria Robinell from the YMI Cultural Center in Asheville, North Carolina, will also share the center's history and events. I'm Mike Moore, along with Nicole Deal on your home for 24/7 News, the Black Information Network.
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0: Almost 50% of working Americans say they are planning to look for a new job in the next 6 months. According to a recent survey by hiring firm Robert Half, workers are finally breaking out of what experts call the job-hugging phase. That's when people stay with their current employer because the economy feels uncertain. Now, hiring is picking up, and companies are realizing AI has not replaced as many roles as expected. Many workers are looking for more money, better benefits, the option to work remotely, even just one or 2 days a week, and career growth. So how does this affect black workers? The U.S. labor force includes roughly 22 to 23 million black workers, about 13% of all employed Americans. When nearly half the workforce starts moving around, it can cut both ways. More openings can help lower the black unemployment rate, which historically runs about double the national average. However, increased competition can also make it harder for applicants without strong resumes and strong networks. We'll be right back.
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15: The monumental and long-awaited Obama Presidential Center is now open on the south side of Chicago, Illinois. Speaking to NBC News about this pivotal and historic moment, former President Barack Obama also talked about the U.S. war with Iran.
1: We've now fought a war, spent billions and billions of dollars, you know, put an enormous strain on our military. A lot of people have died, and it feels like we're back where we were before we started the war, except maybe a little bit worse.
15: Obama says he hopes the recent ceasefire will hold.
2: As Nicole just mentioned, the Obama Presidential Center is now open in Jackson Park, but tickets have been sold out for months.
3: Former President Barack Obama says the center could not be anywhere else.
4: It's an expression of thanks. An acknowledgement that so much of what I hold most dear, I owe to the people of this city and the people of these surrounding neighborhoods.
3: Meanwhile, thousands of people attended a watch party. Three former presidents were in attendance, and several performers took the stage. I'm Perry Williams.
2: President Donald Trump is awarding the Medal of Honor to three brave soldiers, and one of them is Black.
5: Men who went willingly to the darkest and most dangerous corners on earth to defeat evil so we could live free.
2: In a recent ceremony at the White House, retired Reconnaissance Marine Major James Capers Jr. was one of three military men to receive the honor. Capers, who is Black, led his team through a deadly ambush in South Vietnam in 1967. Injured and bleeding, Capers got his nine-man team to a helicopter for evacuation after 4 days and nights of fighting.
15: And finally, a cemetery in Madisonville, Ohio, is being awarded a $750,000 preservation grant from the National Park Service. The United Colored American Cemetery is one of the state's oldest Black cemeteries, with over 12,000 people buried there. The money will pay for work at the property, which is maintained by Union Baptist Church. I'm Nicole Deal, along with Mike Moore, on your home for Black News First, the Black Information Network. Your Healthy Minute is next.
7: 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And according to the National Institutes of Health, urinary incontinence affects 500 million people around the world. The temporary or recurrent loss of bladder control is often seen in seniors and people with disabilities, but it's not uncommon and can affect anyone of any age, sex, or body type. If you or someone you care for is ever one of them, there's helpful information at the Urology Care Foundation website at urologyhealth.org. And here's news that should help the more than 16 million Americans with chronic respiratory diseases, such as COPD. People with such conditions are often limited in their daily activities, but there are comprehensive programs of supervised exercise, education, and support that helps patients. You can learn more at the American Lung Association website at lung.org. And that's your Healthy Minute. I'm Mike Island on the Black Information Network.
11: I'm Ramses Ja on the Black Information Network with another Black hero you should know. On September 11, 2001, First Officer Leroy Homer Jr. was in the cockpit of United Airlines Flight 93. A skilled pilot, a devoted husband, and a proud veteran of the U.S. Air Force, Homer's life was one of dedication and courage. When terrorists hijacked the plane, Homer and the passengers faced an unthinkable choice. Knowing the stakes, they banded together, forcing the plane down in a Pennsylvania field, a selfless act that saved countless lives on the ground and stopped an attack on our nation's capital. Leroy Homer Jr.'s bravery wasn't limited to that day. He broke barriers throughout his career, inspiring young Black aviators to soar. He was more than a pilot. He was a hero, a trailblazer, and a symbol of sacrifice for greater good. As we remember Flight 93 and all the heroes and American lives that we lost on 9/11, let us also honor the legacy of Leroy Homer Jr., a Black man who showed us the true meaning of courage in the face of terror. This is Ramses Ja on your home for 24/7 Black News First, the Black Information Network.
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12: I'm Steve Jordan with BIN News Now. Vice President J.D. Vance is at a Swiss resort in the Alps where talks are being held to arrange a peace deal with Iran. Vance spoke to reporters ahead of the negotiations.
13: Can we turn over a new leaf? Can we change relations in the Middle East permanently? Or do we go back to doing things the old way, which is not our preference, but is certainly very much something that can't happen?
12: It comes amid the uncertainty over the Strait of Hormuz. TSA officials are warning International World Cup visitors not to pack ranch dressing in their travel luggage. A new advisory is letting travelers know that they cannot bring ranch dressing onto the plane in their carry-on luggage. And the National Federation predicts Americans will spend a record $28 billion on dads this Father's Day weekend. Get BIN News Now on demand 24/7 on the iHeartRadio app.
14: Vanessa Tyler on the Black Information Network, your home for Black News First. Now that the Obama Presidential Center is open, businesses on the South Side are anticipating for what they are sure will be a boost. I sat down with Raquel Fields, the owner of several restaurants in the area. We met at her popular, elegant all-day breakfast spot called Dawn.
16: What is the hottest thing on the menu here?
17: Oh, wow. That's a difficult question. We have some crowd favorites, and if you don't mind, I will share three. So our most ordered item on the menu is our fish fry, and I think it's just a classic that feels like home that people love. It's our catfish that you can get fried or blackened, and you can get two sides. So we have all of the good southern sides from collard greens that have, it's actually a four green blend, which is delicious. We have mac and cheese, yams, smothered potatoes, all that delicious stuff. And then my two favorites, which are to me the most inventive, we have the jalapeno cheddar grits topped with our slow cooked pot roast, which is phenomenal, and it's enough to eat twice, which I really enjoy. And then we have a cornbread French toast that's topped with a fried chicken thigh and peach compote, and it's to die for. It's totally good. It's savory, sweet, buttery, all of those good things.
18: That sounds delicious. And of course, what will be added to the menu is the Obama Presidential Center, which we are literally looking at right straight through there.
17: Yes.
18: What will this center mean to your business?
17: Well, I feel extremely blessed, to say the least. We are only two blocks north of the Presidential Center, which is amazing. We can see it through our windows, and it's just such a proud moment, I think, to be a Chicagoan, and specifically to be a Black Chicagoan, just to see something so monumental go in our backyard.
18: What do you think it will do for business?
17: Oh, we have already seen the foot traffic coming in. We love it. We'll see like a big parties that we're doing the previews and premieres coming over to dine with us and having a great experience. I think it is going to be a great opportunity for exposure for the entire city of Chicago, but specifically for the South Side. And I think it's absolutely beautiful because for so long the South Side has gotten such a negative rep, I think, from the rest of the world and even certain other parts of the city and state. And we're a very beautiful, very diverse, very inclusive community. Hyde Park is beautiful and historic, and it's really awesome that we have a fixture in the community that can help celebrate that reality.
18: And restaurateur Raquel Fields also sees the Obama Presidential Center as the change the young people in the area need.
17: I don't think there is a shortage in our community of belief that we can achieve things, because look at the things that we've achieved, right? We have achieved wonderful things, but I think there is always, it puts a battery in your back, so to speak, to know and to see and to have something that's physically there. It changes the experience of living here, which can be a game changer for a young person. Exposure and experience means everything in defining what your future will be. And so I think as grand and beautiful as tall as this is, it does exactly that. It is a fixture that shows us what we can do with our futures.
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26: I'm Kevin Brown with another look at modern-day Black history you should know. On January 6, 2021, as chaos engulfed the U.S. Capitol,
19: multiple capital injuries,
26: a group of Black officers stood as pillars of resilience and bravery. Among them was Capitol Police Officer Eugene Goodman, who diverted rioters away from the Senate chamber, potentially saving countless lives.
6: Lieutenant Michael Byrd also faced a dire situation, protecting lawmakers from an advancing mob. His decisive actions safeguarded those entrusted to his care. And Officer Harry Dunn fought back against physical threats and racial slurs, standing firm in the defense of the Capitol and democracy. These black officers and many others remind us that the strength of our democracy lies in those who protect it. So let's never forget to honor their heroism and strive for a nation worthy of their sacrifice. For the Black Information Network, I'm Kevin Brown.
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8: I'm Mike Stevens on your home for Black News First, the Black Information Network. Joining us now is Congresswoman Lauren Underwood of Chicago, the youngest black woman to ever serve in Congress, at least when you were elected to that position. Is that still the case now?
10: That's right. I am the youngest ever elected, although there are currently members younger than my current age, but a lady never tells.
8: I got you. And a gentleman never asks. So
10: there we go.
8: Glad to have you with us today.
10: Thank you for having me.
8: So there's a lot going on. This redistricting efforts that are going on around the country, impacting black majority Democratic districts. What are your thoughts on that?
10: Well, I've just been disgusted with our Chief Justice of the Supreme Court, John Roberts, and the way that these red state governors and state legislatures have gleefully embraced an opportunity to draw a discriminatory map and try to silence black voters. This moment is really about black voters, black power, and black representation, and the way that we choose to show up for our fellow American and fight back. I think that we have an opportunity to drive up turnout, to reclaim a House majority, and to, you know, reinstate voting rights protection that would prevent this from ever happening again in these United States.
8: Some have criticized Democrats in the past for doing redistricting like Illinois, you know, in blue states. Do you agree or disagree with that criticism?
10: Well, I think that that type of commentary conflates a couple things. Number one, what we're talking about is a remedy against racism. And that's what the Voting Rights Act was designed to address. You know, the United States has long had institutional racism, and certainly in an electoral context, everything from poll taxes to counting the jelly beans to these literacy tests that were prerequisites for Black Americans to be able to fully participate as citizens in our democracy.
8: I'm Mike Stevens on the Black Information Network. Now your local news.
19: I'm Mimi Brown on your home for Black News First, the Bay Area, BIN 910. Juneteenth celebrations continue across San Francisco this week, with thousands expected to gather for events honoring Black freedom, culture, and history. The city's biggest celebration is happening in the historic Fillmore District, once known as the Harlem of the West. Organizers say the annual Juneteenth Freedom Celebration drew more than 25,000 people last year and featured 8 blocks of live music, food vendors, cultural performances, family activities, and Black-owned businesses. The celebration continues into the weekend with San Francisco's 4th annual Juneteenth Parade. The parade is scheduled for Saturday, beginning at the Market and 2nd Street, before making its way to an Embarcadero, where a community festival will follow. Organizers say the event is designed to celebrate Black heritage, achievement, and unity. And a man is in custody after the stabbing death of a woman in San Jose. Police were called to the home of Snell Avenue earlier this week following reports of an assault. Responding officers found a woman suffering from at least one stab wound. She was pronounced dead at the scene. Investigators identified the man at the scene as a prime suspect, and he was taken into custody. His connection to the victim hasn't been revealed. I'm Mimi Brown on your home for Black News First, the Bay Area, BIN 910.
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20: 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The Muhammad Ali Center celebrates his life, his principles, and his willingness to stand for something bigger than himself, reminding us of the power of purpose. To learn more,

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9: Dr. Opal Lee, the 99-year-old grandmother of Juneteenth, is lending her voice to a major new effort focused on improving the health of Black women. She recently spoke to NBC 5 News about surviving breast cancer herself at the age of 73.
10: I knew I had cancer. I was told early what to do about it. And I did.
9: The Fort Worth icon is now an ambassador for the American Cancer Society's Voices of Black Women study. It aims to enroll 100,000 Black women nationwide to better understand why they face higher death rates from certain cancers and improve their outcomes.
8: Speaking of Juneteenth in South Florida, Black North Miami Mayor Alex DeSilmi says it's a day of remembering how African Americans have played a key role in building our community.
11: Celebrating the entire Black culture in Miami and the contribution of South Florida to Black history.
8: Juneteenth commemorates the end of slavery. It became a federal holiday in 2021. Now to Chicago, Illinois. A woman sexually assaulted as a teenager by a Black man at a facility for at-risk youth is suing the Department of Children and Family Services.
12: Yadira Escamilla was 17 when she was attacked at Aunt Martha's Care Center by overnight manager Trulon Henry. Attorney Benjamin Crump says state officials did not do their due diligence.
13: The state of Illinois was supposed to make sure that she was secure in the facility that they put her in.
12: The lawsuit claims abuse allegations went unchecked for years. I'm Perry Williams.
9: Also, in predominantly Black Chicago, the city council is rejecting a proposal that would have held parents accountable for the criminal activity of their children. The overwhelming vote against the ordinance was 32-16. Alderman Ray Lopez proposed the measure that would have fined adult violators starting at $1,000 or 75 hours of community service. I'm Nicole Deal, along with Mike Moore, on your home for Black News First, the Black Information Network. Your Washington Roundup is next.
8: The Food and Drug Administration's Vaccine Advisory Panel is recommending approval of Moderna's new mRNA influenza vaccine. The unanimous approval marks the first vaccine application approved since 2023. The FDA in February had initially declined to review the vaccine, but changed course 2 weeks later. The technology behind the vaccine, which is being recommended for adults 50 and over, is the same used to develop the COVID-19 vaccine. Republican Congressman Randy Fine is pushing back against Vice President Vance's warning to Israel. During a recent interview with Real America's Voice, the Florida lawmaker said Vance's comments were absolutely inappropriate and frankly disgusting. Fine's comments follow Vance's critique of Israel's leadership for speaking out against the Memorandum of Understanding signed by the U.S. and Iran. And that's your Washington Roundup. I'm Mike Moore on your home for 24/7 News, the Black Information Network.
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15: There were not a lot of images of me, of Black women, and I got messages both directly and indirectly that because of my extra chocolateness, I was not as attractive. 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
9: Almost 50% of working Americans say they are planning to look for a new job in the next 6 months. According to a recent survey by hiring firm Robert Half, workers are finally breaking out of what experts call the job hugging phase. That's when people stay with their current employer.

0: Most people know about Restaurant Week, but not everyone knows there's a Black Restaurant Week born in Houston, Texas in 2016 and is now spreading to cities across the country. It's more than just menus. It's a movement.
1: And so we really want to create something that was more all-inclusive to the creative things we were seeing happening in the food scene.
0: That's one of the three founders, Fallon Farrell.
1: As we've grown through the years, we've literally watched businesses start off as like a pop-up food tent and now having like two or three locations.
0: From soul food kitchens to hidden gem caterers, Black Restaurant Week shines a light where it's long been missing. It's helped generate tens of millions of dollars for Black-owned businesses, keeping legacies alive and creating new ones. And it's part of Black history still being written every time a diner takes that first bite. I'm Esther Dillard for the Black Information Network.
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4: I'm Misty Jordan with BIN News Now. Los Angeles Mayor Karen Bass and others are calling for reform at the Los Angeles Police Department after video was released of a pet dog being shot by an officer.
5: The video confirms that Jameson never should have been shot and killed to begin with.
4: Community activist Najee Ali attended a candlelight vigil for Jameson, the 100-pound poodle mix. Mayor Bass said officers need to be retrained on how to deal with dogs. Severe weather is forecast for parts of the central U.S. today. Forecasters say there's a risk of severe thunderstorms stretching from Nebraska to Tennessee and from Oklahoma to Indiana. And M&M makers Mars will start releasing artificial dye-free candies in August. The move comes after pressure from Health and Human Services Secretary Robert F. Kennedy Jr. Get BIN News Now on demand 24/7 on the iHeartRadio app.
6: I'm Kevin Brown on your home for 24/7 News, the Black Information Network. Federal agents and local police say they're determined to keep making drug busts at MacArthur Park in Los Angeles, California. DEA Special Agent in Charge Anthony Chrysalis told KTLA that half a dozen arrests on Wednesday night are just the beginning.
7: We've been hearing that a lot of stuff has been moving to later in the day, so that's why we're coming out later in the day in full force to show them that, like, we are taking the park back for the people. This is going to happen. It's going to take time, but it will happen. So this is a message that's being sent.
6: The LAPD is working with the federal agents, and the LAPD says the raids are focused on drug dealing and not immigration enforcement. West Palm Beach, Florida Democrat Louis Frankel is announcing details about a new museum that will be located at the first Black high school in Palm Beach County in observance of Juneteenth.
8: A celebration of freedom and a reminder that our rights and our stories and our history must always be protected.
6: And Frankel says the African American Museum and Research Library will feature much of that history. She says it'll shine a light on the history of West Palm Beach and the stories of the people who live there. It'll be located in the historic Coleman Park neighborhood and serve as part of the revitalization efforts there. The museum is expected to be open by the fall of 2028. Roosevelt High School opened in 1950 before desegregation. A federal appeals court has ruled that the Trump administration can proceed with replacing a slavery-related exhibit at Independence National Historical Park in Philadelphia, Pennsylvania. The decision overturned a lower court ruling that had blocked the National Park Service from removing the exhibit, which described George Washington's ownership of enslaved people. The exhibit was taken down following an executive order by President Trump, which aimed at revising historical displays in national parks. Despite the ruling, the original exhibit may be restored as a separate case in Boston, which ordered the reinstatement of all national park exhibits removed under Trump's directive. The Trump administration has taken steps to strip the Department of Education of its authority by moving two key responsibilities to other agencies. The Office of Special Education and Rehabilitative Services will now be under the Department of Health and Human Services, while the Office for Civil Rights will be under the Department of Justice. Critics argue these moves will make the special education and civil rights programs less efficient and effective. The reorganization is seen as part of a larger effort to dismantle the Department of Education, a long-standing goal of conservatives. Despite concerns from experts and advocates, the administration is moving forward with these changes. Kentucky Black Restaurant Week is set to return from June 22nd through the 28th, offering diners a chance to support Black-owned restaurants in Lexington. Participating restaurants will feature exclusive off-menu dishes priced at $15 or less, showcasing unique creations only available during the event. The initiative aims to increase visibility for Black-owned businesses and create economic opportunities for restaurants, farmers, and food producers in the region. The event will also include a digital passport program for diners to explore multiple participating restaurants and earn rewards. Organizers emphasize the event is a community-wide celebration of culture and diversity, welcoming everyone to participate in supporting local businesses. I'm Kevin Brown on your home for Black News First, the Black Information Network.
2: I'm Big Sue on the Black Information Network. George Washington Carver, an agricultural scientist, inventor, and educator at Tuskegee University, sought to revitalize southern soil that had been stripped by cotton, a nitrogen-depleting crop. He developed a crop rotation method that alternated the cotton with legumes like peanuts that fixed nitrogen and other edible crops such as corn. This method increased the soil's productive capacity and also gave southern farmers another crop to produce and sell besides cotton, thus diversifying the market. In addition to crop rotation, Dr. Carver promoted the practice of using compost to reintroduce nutrients and add organic matter to the soil. He showed that using compost for soil revitalization increased its productivity by 100-fold compared with previous common methods. Using compost to build soil is a critical practice in organic farming and gardening today. And that's a fact. I'm Big Sue on the Black Information Network.
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11: I'm Mike Stevens on your home for Black News First, the Black Information Network. Joining us now is Congresswoman Lauren Underwood of Chicago, the youngest Black woman to ever serve in Congress, at least when you were elected to that position. Is that still the case now?
12: That's right. I am the youngest ever elected, although there are currently members younger than my current age, but a lady never tells.
11: I got you. And a gentleman never asks. So
12: there we go.
11: Glad to have you with us today.
12: Thank you for having me.
11: So there's a lot going on. This redistricting efforts that are going on around the country impacting Black majority Democratic districts. What are your thoughts on that?
12: Well, I've just been disgusted with our Chief Justice of the Supreme Court, John Roberts, and the way that these red state governors and state legislatures have gleefully embraced an opportunity to draw a discriminatory map and try to silence Black voters. This moment is really about Black voters, Black power, and Black representation, and the way that we choose to show up for our fellow American and fight back. I think that we have an opportunity to drive up turnout, to reclaim a House majority, and to, you know, reinstate voting rights protection that would prevent this from ever happening again in these United States.
11: Some have criticized Democrats in the past for doing redistricting like Illinois, you know, in blue states. Do you agree or disagree with that criticism?
12: Well, I think that that type of commentary conflates a couple things. Number one, what we're talking about is a remedy against racism. And that's what the Voting Rights Act was designed to address. You know, the United States has long had institutional racism, and certainly in an electoral context, everything from poll taxes to counting the jelly beans to these literacy tests that were prerequisites for Black Americans to be able to fully participate as citizens in our democracy.
11: I'm Mike Stevens on the Black Information Network. Now your local news.
13: I'm Mimi Brown on your home for Black News First, the Bay Area BIN 910. Juneteenth celebrations continue across San Francisco this week, with thousands expected to gather for events honoring Black freedom, culture, and history. The city's biggest celebration is happening in the historic Fillmore District, once known as the Harlem of the West. Organizers say the annual Juneteenth Freedom Celebration drew more than 25,000 people last year and featured 8 blocks of live music, food vendors, cultural performances, family activities, and Black-owned businesses. The celebration continues into the weekend with San Francisco's 4th annual Juneteenth Parade. The parade is scheduled for Saturday, beginning at the Market and 2nd Street, before making its way to an Embarcadero, where a community festival will follow. Organizers say the event is designed to celebrate Black heritage, achievement, and unity. And a man is in custody after the stabbing death of a woman in San Jose. Police were called to the home of Snell Avenue earlier this week following reports of an assault. Responding officers found a woman suffering from at least one stab wound. She was pronounced dead at the scene. Investigators identified the man at the scene as a prime suspect, and he was taken into custody. His connection to the victim hasn't been revealed. I'm Mimi Brown on your home for Black News First, the Bay Area BIN 910.
2: 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More than 200,000 Black soldiers fought in the Civil War, many for a freedom.

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2: The racial wealth gap remains one of the biggest economic challenges facing Black families in the U.S., and one statistic reveals just how serious the problem is. In the Black community, a dollar circulates for only about 6 hours before leaving, compared to days or even weeks in other communities. That limited circulation contributes to a much lower median net worth for Black households. But experts say the path forward starts with financial literacy, and several organizations are stepping up with tools designed specifically for Black consumers. The D-Free Global Foundation focuses on eliminating debt by teaching budgeting, cash flow management, and strategies to break the paycheck-to-paycheck cycle. The Budget Nista, founded by Tiffany Alice, who is Black, offers accessible training on saving, investing, and retirement planning. And finally, Loan Doctor specializes in student

0: celebrate all of our country's gold medal winners, let's also take a moment to remember Alice Coachman, the first Black woman to win an Olympic gold medal. This is Bree Wood for the Black Information Network.
1: I'm Mike Stevens on your home for Black News First, the Black Information Network. We are continuing to watch the developments related to the opening of the Obama Center in Chicago. Joining us now is Black Chicago Congresswoman Lauren Underwood.
2: I'm so excited to welcome folks to my home state as we celebrate the leadership of President Barack Obama and the transformative 8 years that he steered our country with the opening of the Obama Center. Now, as you know, traditionally presidents open a library, but the Obama Center is going to be more than that. I had the opportunity to visit over the holidays. He has a regulation NBA basketball court at the center. He has a full replica of the Oval Office, incredible artwork, a community garden, beautiful green space along Lake Michigan. We are so excited that the American people can see a visual, immersive expression of President Obama's values of hope and change, his inclusive leadership, and I'm looking forward to being able to celebrate with one another Juneteenth holiday.
1: Yeah, you know, the Black Information Network is broadcasting from there live, and we are also very excited. What is your relationship with the president and former first lady now?
2: Well, President Obama has been a source of inspiration to me from the very moment I met him when I was a college intern. I interned in his Senate office in the summer of 2006, and then later had the opportunity to serve in the Obama administration working on public health emergencies like the Flint water crisis. And now President Obama has been a great mentor to me as I proudly represent the people of Illinois' 14th congressional district. He is always there when I have a question or need some advice, and I don't abuse it. I only come to him for the important stuff. But he really cares about next generation leaders. He's invested in our success, and he's always watching and paying attention.
1: I'm Mike Stevens on the Black Information Network. Now your local news.
3: I'm Mimi Brown on your home for Black News First, the Bay Area BIN 910. Juneteenth celebrations continue across San Francisco this week, with thousands expected to gather for events honoring Black freedom, culture, and history. The city's biggest celebration is happening in the historic Fillmore District, once known as the Harlem of the West. Organizers say the annual Juneteenth Freedom Celebration drew more than 25,000 people last year and featured 8 blocks of live music, food vendors, cultural performances, family activities, and Black-owned businesses. The celebration continues into the weekend with San Francisco's fourth annual Juneteenth Parade. The parade is scheduled for Saturday, beginning at the Market and 2nd Street, before making its way to an Embarcadero, where a community festival will follow. Organizers say the event is designed to celebrate Black heritage, achievement, and unity. And a man is in custody after the stabbing death of a woman in San Jose. Police were called to the home of Snell Avenue earlier this week following reports of an assault. Responding officers found a woman suffering from at least one stab wound. She was pronounced dead at the scene. Investigators identified the man at the scene as a prime suspect, and he was taken into custody. His connection to the victim hasn't been revealed. I'm Mimi Brown on your home for Black News First, the Bay Area BIN 910.
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6: Libertad! Libertad! Para!
7: Berta Cáceres was one of the most influential advocates for indigenous and women's rights in Honduras.
8: La discriminación y el racismo que se ha cometido contra el pueblo lenca, contra el copín.
7: And in 2013, when she began leading a protest campaign against a proposed hydroelectric dam, she became one of the most celebrated environmental activists anywhere. Honduras was known as the most dangerous place in the world for environmental activists. More than 100 had been reported killed in just the previous 5 years. She told friends about threatening phone calls she'd get. She said strange cars followed her on the road.
9: She knew that she was very much still being targeted and still at risk of being killed.
7: Berta was the most powerful activist in her country. but none of the accolades could protect her in the end.
10: A prominent environmental rights activist was shot dead in Honduras on Thursday, prompting protests in the capital.
7: My name is Monty Real, an investigative reporter for Bloomberg Green. On the upcoming podcast, Blood River, we tell the story of a murder. Murder in a place where murderers thrive, where about 97% of all homicides are left unsolved and unpunished.
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11: For and by the Black community.
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11: And insight you want.
15: BIN News this hour. I'm Doug Davis. Coming up, more of my exclusive interview with Illinois Representative Delia C. Ramirez as we celebrate the Juneteenth holiday and the grand opening of the Obama Presidential Center. That's next on BIN News this hour. This Juneteenth weekend, the Obama Presidential Center opens in Chicago. It's open right now. I spoke with Illinois Congresswoman Delia C. Ramirez about why it's so important to protect the communities that surround the center.
16: But it has to be a place where we actually recognize how far we've come, but also the work ahead to ensure that we keep representing unapologetically with authenticity and that working people know that they have opportunities and new investments are not for those that will come, but for those that are there. And I'll be honest with you, Doug, particularly as I think about Hyde Park, I think about Bronzeville, I think about South Shore, right? Surrounding the Obama Center. These are communities that have gone through many shifts and changes. And I want to make sure that we preserve the culture of these Black communities, these Black neighborhoods that have been an anchor for the entire city to demonstrate what beauty, diversity, economic prosperity could look like for the Black community and what that means for all of us. And so I wanna make sure that as we celebrate the library, we also protect its diversity and protect the culture that has made that community so critical for all of us and for young people surrounding it, that they could feel like they can still live there, that they can still play there, they can celebrate there, and they can also brag about what the Obama Center means for them and what it means for this moment.
15: What is, you know, a message that you would like to send to Black families, especially Black youth, about their power, their history, and their ability to shape the future in cities like Chicago and the entire country?
16: You know, Doug, I say this often. My liberation is entwined in the liberation of Black people in this country. And until Black lives truly matter in this country, until we recognize fully the contributions of Black women, young people in this country, and how they have made it easier for other generations, other communities, other cultures, we won't be able to move forward. Black liberation is what is necessary in order for immigrant liberation to really happen, in order for poor people to be able to move ahead. And so in this moment, I want to say to all of the people listening that I am where I am because of the Black women who believed in me, even when I didn't believe in myself. I am who I am, understanding how the liberation of each other is intertwined with the ability and liberation of Black people to move forward and progress and grow and thrive in this country. And that today, more than ever, we must recognize those contributions. We must fight like hell for our communities so that we can actually create the circumstances where people in this country have every single thing they need to thrive. So I want to say thank you. I want to thank everyone listening for the ways that you have shown up for some of us, even when we haven't shown up for you. And it's time for us to show up for you.
15: That's Illinois Congresswoman Delia C. Ramirez. The Obama Foundation is a nonprofit collaborator of the Black Information Network. 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I'm Doug Davis for the Black Information Network.
17: Here's what's is what's trending this hour. TSA officials are warning international World Cup visitors not to pack ranch dressing in their travel luggage. A new advisory is letting travelers know that they cannot bring ranch dressing onto the plane in their carry-on luggage. And today is Father's Day. The National Retail Federation's annual survey projects spending to hit a record $28 billion this year. Most popular gifts are clothing, a special outing, and gift cards. I'm Misty Jordan, and that's what's trending.
18: 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Here's Morgan Wood.
19: Football is returning to an HBCU for the first time in 45 years, but with a modern twist. The University of Maryland Eastern Shore is bringing football back. UMES announced the addition of women's flag football as a varsity sport. The Hawks discontinued traditional football after the 1979 season, but the growing popularity of women's flag football has opened a new path back to the gridiron. The sport is one of the fastest growing in the country and recently gained momentum at the NCAA level as an emerging women's sport. UMES joins a growing list of colleges investing in flag football opportunities for female student athletes. University leaders say the move expands athletic opportunities while positioning the school at the forefront of a rapidly growing sport. The announcement marks a new chapter, bringing football back to Princess Anne in a different way. With the latest in HBCU news, I'm Morgan Wood on the Black Information Network, your home for Black News First.
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1: The Obama Presidential Center is opening with a powerful celebration of Black excellence as some of the culture's most influential voices took the stage. I was at the ceremony watching Jennifer Hudson.

0: Other star-studded performances include singer-songwriter Mark Anthony, who got the crowd moving. The Honorable Valerie Jarrett introduced Grammy Award-winning singer Christina Aguilera, singing her rendition of one of the former president's favorite songs. Coming up, more performances from some of your favorites, including the living legend, Stevie Wonder. With the latest in entertainment at 17 and 47 minutes past each hour, I'm Bree Wood on the Black Information Network, your home for Black News First.
1: I'm Bill Black with another Bet You Didn't Know music fact. So I just got through reading Mariah Carey's book, The Meaning of Mariah Carey, and in it, she talks about her and Derek Jeter had a brief fling from 97 to 1998 towards the end of her marriage to Tommy Mottola. She also revealed that Derek was the inspiration for this song.
2: I

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2: 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I'm Bill Black with another Bet You Didn't Know music fact on the Black Information Network.
3: I'm Mike Stevens on your home for Black News First, the Black Information Network. We are continuing to watch the developments related to the opening of the Obama Center in Chicago. Joining us now is Black Chicago Congresswoman Lauren Underwood.
4: I am so excited to welcome folks to my home state as we celebrate the leadership of President Barack Obama and the

album, he was accepting submissions of songs. Enter Brother Number Two. Brother Number Two submits a song for Brother Number One's album, but Brother Number One says, uh-uh, that's trash. So Brother

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2: I'm Misty Jordan with BIN News Now. Juneteenth weekend is wrapping up, and the Obama Presidential Center is officially open to the public. During the grand opening ceremony, former President Barack Obama said Chicago is the only place the center could be located.
3: It's an expression of thanks, an acknowledgement that so much of what I hold most dear, I owe to the people of this city and the people of these surrounding neighborhoods.
2: The Obama Foundation is a nonprofit collaborator of the Black Information Network. A measles case has been reported in a Maryland resident who passed through Dulles International Airport. Health officials say the resident recently returned from international travel. And the U.S. is one of 48 teams participating in the FIFA World Cup. Friday, the U.S. beat Australia. The next game for Team USA will be Thursday against Turkey in Los Angeles. Get BIN News Now on demand 24/7 on the iHeartRadio app.
4: Vanessa Tyler on the Black Information Network, your home for Black News First. Now that the Obama Presidential Center is open, businesses on the South Side are anticipating for what they are sure will be a boost. I sat down with Raquel Fields, the owner of several restaurants in the area. We met at her popular, elegant all-day breakfast spot called Dawn.
5: What is the hottest thing on the menu here?
6: Oh, wow. That's a difficult question. We have some crowd favorites, and if you don't mind, I will share three. So our most ordered item on the menu is our fish fry, and I think it's just a classic that feels like home that people love. It's our catfish that you can get fried or blackened, and you can get two sides. So we have all of the good southern sides from collard greens that have, it's actually a four green blend, which is delicious. We have mac and cheese, yams, smothered potatoes, all that delicious stuff. And then my two favorites, which are to me the most inventive, we have the jalapeno cheddar grits topped with our slow cooked pot roast, which is phenomenal, and it's enough to eat twice, which I really enjoy. And then we have a cornbread French toast that's topped with a fried chicken thigh and peach compote, and it's to die for. It's totally good. It's savory, sweet, buttery, all of those good things.
5: That sounds delicious. And of course, what will be added to the menu is the Obama Presidential Center, which we are literally looking at right straight through there.
6: Yes.
5: What will this center mean to your business?
6: Well, I feel extremely blessed, to say the least. We are only two blocks north of the Presidential Center, which is amazing. We can see it through our windows, and it's just such a proud moment, I think, to be a Chicagoan, and specifically to be a Black Chicagoan, just to see something so monumental go in our backyard.
5: What do you think it will do for business?
6: Oh, we have already seen the foot traffic coming in. We love it. We'll see like a big parties that we're doing the previews and premieres coming over to dine with us and having a great experience. I think it is going to be a great opportunity for exposure for the entire city of Chicago, but specifically for the South Side. And I think it's absolutely beautiful because for so long the South Side has gotten such a negative rep, I think, from the rest of the world and even certain other parts of the city and state. And we're a very beautiful, very diverse, very inclusive community. Hyde Park is beautiful and historic, and it's really awesome that we have a fixture in the community that can help celebrate that reality.
4: And restaurateur Raquel Fields also sees the Obama Presidential Center as the change the young people in the area need.
6: I don't think there is a shortage in our community of belief that we can achieve things, because look at the things that we've achieved, right? We have achieved wonderful things, but I think there is always, it puts a battery in your back, so to speak, to know and to see and to have something that's physically there. It changes the experience of living here, which can be a game changer for a young person. Exposure and experience means everything in defining what your future will be. And so I think as grand and beautiful and tall as this is, it does exactly that. It is a fixture that shows us what we can do with our futures.
4: In Chicago, I'm Vanessa Tyler on the Black Information Network.
0: Welcome to the journey around America, where we visit iconic locations connected to Black history. 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
7: James Brown, ladies and gentlemen!
0: The Apollo Theater opened its doors in 1914 as a burlesque theater, but soon became the premier showplace for live musical entertainment. The theater became famous for Amateur Night, a weekly talent show that launched the careers of stars like Lauryn Hill and the Jackson 5.
7: Osiris, let me get the mices. If you're talking females,
0: audiences at the Apollo became known for cheering or booing performers on stage.
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0: The slogan, "Be good or be gone," became the theater's motto. Over the years, the Apollo Theater hosted many memorable events in black music history. The Apollo Theater, a place where dreams are born, legends are made, and history is written. For the Black Information Network, I'm Kevin Brown.
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10: I'm Mike Stevens on your home for black news first, the Black Information Network. Joining us now is Congresswoman Lauren Underwood of Chicago, the youngest black woman to ever serve in Congress, at least when you were elected to that position. Is that still the case now?
11: That's right. I am the youngest ever elected, although there are currently members younger than my current age, but a lady never tells.
10: I got you. And a gentleman never asks. So
11: there we go.
10: Glad to have you with us today.
11: Thank you for having me.
10: So there's a lot going on. This redistricting efforts that are going on around the country, impacting black majority Democratic districts. What are your thoughts on that?
11: Well, I've just been disgusted with our Chief Justice of the Supreme Court, John Roberts, and the way that these red state governors and state legislatures have gleefully embraced an opportunity to draw a discriminatory map and try to silence black voters. This moment is really about black voters, black power, and black representation, and the way that we choose to show up for our fellow American and fight back. I think that we have an opportunity to drive up turnout, to reclaim a House majority, and to, you know, reinstate voting rights protection that would prevent this from ever happening again in these United States.
10: Some have criticized Democrats in the past for doing redistricting like Illinois, you know, in blue states. Do you agree or disagree with that criticism?
11: Well, I think that that type of commentary conflates a couple things. Number one, what we're talking about is a remedy against racism. And that's what the Voting Rights Act was designed to address. You know, the United States has long had institutional racism, and certainly in an electoral context, everything from poll taxes to counting the jelly beans to these literacy tests that were prerequisites for black Americans to be able to fully participate as citizens in our democracy.
10: I'm Mike Stevens on the Black Information Network. Now your local news.
12: I'm Mimi Brown on your home for Black News First, the Bay Area, BIN 910. Juneteenth celebrations continue across San Francisco this week, with thousands expected to gather for events honoring Black freedom, culture, and history. The city's biggest celebration is happening in the historic Fillmore District, once known as the Harlem of the West. Organizers say the annual Juneteenth Freedom Celebration drew more than 25,000 people last year and featured 8 blocks of live music, food vendors, cultural performances, family activities, and Black-owned businesses. The celebration continues into the weekend with San Francisco's 4th annual Juneteenth Parade. The parade is scheduled for Saturday, beginning at the Market and 2nd Street, before making its way to an Embarcadero, where a community festival will follow. Organizers say the event is designed to celebrate Black heritage, achievement, and unity. And a man is in custody after the stabbing death of a woman in San Jose. Police were called to the home of Snail Avenue earlier this week following reports of an assault. Responding officers found a woman suffering from at least one stab wound. She was pronounced dead at the scene. Investigators identified the man at the scene as a prime suspect, and he was taken into custody. His connection to the victim hasn't been revealed. I'm Mimi Brown on your home for Black News First, the Bay Area, BIN 910.
13: This is Morgan Wood from the Black Information Network, sharing black history around America. More than 200,000 black soldiers fought in the Civil War, many for a freedom they have never known. The African American Civil War Museum in Washington, D.C. honors their service, sacrifice, and determination to claim citizenship.

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1: I'm Mike Stevens on your home for Black News First, the Black Information Network. We are continuing to watch the developments related to the opening of the Obama Center in Chicago. Joining us now is Black Chicago Congresswoman Lauren Underwood.
2: I'm so excited to welcome folks to my home state as we celebrate the leadership of President Barack Obama and the transformative 8 years that he steered our country with the opening of the Obama Center. Now, as you know, traditionally presidents open a library, but the Obama Center is going to be more than that. I had the opportunity to visit over the holidays. He has a regulation NBA basketball court at the center. He has a full replica of the Oval Office, incredible artwork, a community garden, beautiful green space along Lake Michigan. We are so excited that the American people can see a visual, immersive expression of President Obama's values of hope and change, his inclusive leadership, and I'm looking forward to being able to celebrate with one another Juneteenth holiday.
1: Yeah, you know, the Black Information Network is broadcasting from there live, and we are also very excited. What is your relationship with the president and former first lady now?
2: Well, President Obama has been a source of inspiration to me from the very moment I met him when I was a college intern. I interned in his Senate office in the summer of 2006, and then later had the opportunity to serve in the Obama administration working on public health emergencies like the Flint water crisis. And now President Obama has been a great

0: mentor to me as I proudly represent the people of Illinois' 14th congressional district. He is always there when I have a question or need some advice, and I don't abuse it. I only come to him for the important stuff. But he really cares about next generation leaders. He's invested in our success, and he's always watching and paying attention.
1: I'm Mike Stevens on the Black Information Network. 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
2: I'm Mimi Brown on your home for Black News First, the Bay Area BIN 910. Juneteenth celebrations continue across San Francisco this week, with thousands expected to gather for events honoring Black freedom, culture, and history. The city's biggest celebration is happening in the historic Fillmore District, once known as the Harlem of the West. Organizers say the annual Juneteenth Freedom Celebration drew more than 25,000 people last year and featured 8 blocks of live music, food vendors, cultural performances, family activities, and Black-owned businesses. The celebration continues into the weekend with San Francisco's 4th annual Juneteenth Parade. The parade is scheduled for Saturday, beginning at the Market and 2nd Street, before making its way to an Embarcadero, where a community festival will follow. Organizers say the event is designed to celebrate Black heritage, achievement, and unity. And a man is in custody after the stabbing death of a woman in San Jose. Police were called to the home of Snail Avenue earlier this week following reports of an assault. Responding officers found a woman suffering from at least one stab wound. She was pronounced dead at the scene. Investigators identified the man at the scene as a prime suspect, and he was taken into custody. His connection to the victim hasn't been revealed. I'm Mimi Brown on your home for Black News First, the Bay Area BIN 910.
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5: I'm Misty Jordan with BIN News Now. Juneteenth weekend is wrapping up and the Obama Presidential Center is officially open to the public. During the grand opening ceremony, former President Barack Obama said Chicago is the only place the center could be located.
6: It's an expression of thanks, an acknowledgement that so much of what I hold most dear, I owe to the people of this city and the people of these surrounding neighborhoods.
5: The Obama Foundation is a nonprofit collaborator of the Black Information Network. A measles case has been reported in a Maryland resident who passed through Dulles International Airport. Health officials say the resident recently returned from international travel. And the U.S. is one of 48 teams participating in the FIFA World Cup. Friday, the U.S. beat Australia. The next game for Team USA will be Thursday against Turkey in Los Angeles. 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
7: I'm Kevin Brown on your home for 24/7 News, the Black Information Network. Federal agents and local police say they're determined to keep making drug busts at MacArthur Park in Los Angeles, California. DEA Special Agent in Charge Anthony Chrysalis told KTLA that half a dozen arrests on Wednesday night are just the beginning.
8: We've been hearing that a lot of stuff has been moving to later in the day, so that's why we're coming out later in the day in full force to show them that, like, we are taking the park back for the people. This is going to happen. It's going to take time, but it will happen. So this is a message that's being sent.
7: The LAPD is working with the federal agents, and the LAPD says the raids are focused on drug dealing and not immigration enforcement. West Palm Beach, Florida Democrat Louis Frankel is announcing details about a new museum that will be located at the first Black high school in Palm Beach County in observance of Juneteenth.
9: A celebration of freedom and a reminder that our rights and our stories and our history must always be protected.
7: And Frankel says the African American Museum and Research Library will feature much of that history. She says it'll shine a light on the history of West Palm Beach and the stories of the people who lived there. It'll be located in the historic Coleman Park neighborhood and serve